0: Campbell's Meats at 10 Jeanette Street, Traralgon, or give them a call on 5174 8450.
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2: And let's take a look at the weather from the Bureau for your four-day forecast for Gippsland and the Latrobe Valley. Well, for today, there is a gale warning for central Gippsland coast and east Gippsland coast, and there's a strong wind warning for west coast and central coast. But for today, cloudy, high chance of showers, most likely in the morning with winds westerly, 25 to 40 k's with a top of 11 degrees. Today. For the weekend, Saturday, cloudy, very high chance of showers with a top of 13 degrees. Then on Sunday, cloudy with medium chance of showers with winds westerly 15 to 25 k's, top of 14 degrees. And right now, we're currently sitting on 8 degrees, make that closer to 10 degrees. 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Well, let's hear a bit of Peter Code now with Full Circle, and then a bit of Rodney Vincent with Rockin' All Over the World.

Oh, what a fantastic song there, of course, from Amber Lawrence featuring Paul Coster with Chain to the Wheel. What a great bouncy one that one is. It is 19 minutes past 10 with Sean on your Friday morning as we head towards the weekend. Lots of things happening over the weekend, so make sure you look around to see what you might find that you might love going to. Of course, I mentioned earlier the Traralgon Farmers Market, so that's happening tomorrow, so you can go to that one as well. Good Land, Good Days 2026, Good Land Brewery and Co. That's 12 Stanford Drive in Traralgon, and that's happening tomorrow also from 4 p.m. to 9 p.m. So some lots of things happening in the month of July. Let's hear this one from Gina Jeffries, and this one's called Dancing with Elvis. And this is an interesting one that I'm going to play you also. Slim Newton, this one called Red Back on the Toilet Seat. So those two songs coming up for you now on Gippsland FM.

Oh, what a fantastic song from Gina Jeffries there, Dancing with Elvis. Oh, what a great song there. Now, here's that song from Slim Newton with Redback on the Toilet Seat.

0: Kenny Rogers there, of course, with the Gambler on this Friday morning. Well, the time is getting towards 10:30, going very quickly. Every week that I'm on air, it goes very quickly. Anyway, moving right along, we've got some more great music coming up next on Gippsland FM. But before that, let's have a word from our messages.
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0: And right now let's hear a bit of Peter Denahay. And this one's called Sorta Dunno Nothing.
4: How have you been?
5: Good.
4: How's your dog?
5: Good.
4: How's college going?
5: Good.
4: All hunky-dory?
5: Yep.
4: You going out tonight?
5: Yep.
4: You going to see your friends?
5: Yep.
4: You going to have a good catch-up?
5: Yep.
4: That should be great.
5: Yep.
4: Where'd you go?
5: Nowhere.
4: Who'd you see?
5: No one.
4: What'd you do?
5: Nothing.
4: Did you have a good time?
5: Yep.
4: What's on tonight?
5: Nothing.
4: You're not seeing your mates?
5: No.
4: You're just staying at home?
5: Yep.

0: You feeling all right?
1: Yep.
0: How's your ankle?
1: Good.
0: When's your exam?
1: Dunno.
0: Have you done much study?
1: No.
0: What's on tomorrow?
1: Dunno.
0: Are you playing cricket?
1: Dunno.
0: Enjoying cricket?
1: Sort of.
0: Sort of, eh?

0: How's your girlfriend?
1: Good.
0: Is she away this week?
1: Yep.
0: Well, you must be missing her.
1: Yep.
0: Have you rung her yet?
1: No.
0: Well, I'll catch you later.
1: Yep.
0: Don't get too stressed.
1: No.
0: What's on tomorrow?
1: What?
0: What's on tomorrow?
1: No

Tommy Maxwell there, of course, and Walk a Country Mile. Some great music there. Let's hear a bit of Casey Chambers, another Casey Chambers number. This time, this one's called The Captain.

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Connecting our community. Right now, let's hear some John Williamson. John Williamson coming up for you right now with Clouds Over Tamworth.

Benny Gunn there, of course, with Only in Australia. Some great music there. Right now, let's hear this one from Lex K, and this one's called They Don't Play My Kind of Music.

Oh, there we go. Some music from Bill Rowley. Good morning to Bill. No one yet. The goodbye music wanted to play a bit early. It is 10:53. We still got a bit of time to go. So we might hear this one from Chris Newman, Always On My Mind.

There we go. Some Chris Newman to finish things off on the Country Crew on this Friday morning. It's been a busy week for me. Four shows. We finally finished the fourth show today with the Country Crew. Thank you for your company and for all your phone calls. Really appreciate it. It's great to have the listeners a part of the program as well. That's what it's all about, connecting our community. Don't forget, Red Tears up next here on Gippsland FM 104.7 as they read out the local newspaper. So stick around for that great show coming up for you next right here on Gippsland FM. And I'll catch you again next Friday and Monday and also with the Drongos. Until then, it's bye for now.

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1: Hello, I'm Laura Devoy. The Federal Trade Minister says Australia has never done more trade with the United States. The US this morning slapped a 12.5% tariff on dozens of countries, including Australia, which Washington says are not strict enough on goods produced with slave labour. The tariff will come into effect this afternoon. Don Farrell says the tariff is unjustified because Australia takes modern slavery seriously and has a free trade agreement with the US.
2: Australian exports to the United States have increased, and we are now exporting 67% more product into the United States than before the so-called Liberation Day. But we continue to maintain that these tariffs are unjustified.
1: The South Australian Premier says a major upgrade to Adelaide's Osborne Naval Shipyard will change the state's economy. The federal government today announced $4.6 million in funding, which is in addition to the $3.9 billion announced in February. The shipyard will be used to construct 5 nuclear-powered submarines as part of AUKUS. Peter Malinauskas says it will bring benefits for decades to come.
3: People being born today in South Australia will have the opportunity to have some of the most advanced technical skills that you could possibly comprehend to set them up for life or future jobs. And then their children and then their children will get the same opportunities.
1: Queensland has reported its first suspected case of the deadly avian influenza. Shannon Kirkwood reports.
4: The Queensland government says samples taken from a deceased petrel returned a suspected positive result for H5 bird flu. The bird was found washed up on Moreton Island. It's now undergoing further testing at the CSIRO's Australian Centre for Disease Preparedness. The Department of Primary Industries says there have been no detections in native birds or poultry, nor evidence of large-scale deaths in any animals in Queensland. Anyone who sees a sick or dead bird is urged to report it to the Emergency Animal Disease Hotline on 1800 675 888.
1: The Australian share market dropped 0.65% in early trade today after oil prices rose significantly yesterday. Brent crude surpassed US $100 a barrel for the first time since May. It comes after the Houthis imposed a maritime blockade on Saudi Arabia, affecting an important shipping route, and amid the ongoing conflict between the US and Iran, affecting the Strait of Hormuz. Meantime, the United States has started another wave of strikes against Iranian military targets. It's the 13th consecutive night of strikes, which the US Central Command says aims to hold Iran accountable and diminish threats from the Islamic Revolutionary Guard Corps to commercial shipping. Scientists in France say bird songs are composed of just 8 fundamental types of sound. The team analysed around 116,000 songs from more than 3,000 bird species. It found the environment influenced how birds composed their songs, with different acoustic building blocks found in different regions. The scientists say bird songs all around the world are made up of 3 types of trill, 3 types of whistle, chaotic notes, and harmonies. Turning to sport, in cycling, Richard Carapaz has won stage 18 of the Tour de France. Tadej Pogacar still has the overall leader's yellow jersey. He's 4.5 minutes ahead of Remco Evenepoel. Jai Hindley is the best placed Australian. He's in 18th overall. And Ashley Klein will become the most capped NRL referee when he officiates his 444th match tonight.
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6: If you would like to try a new sport which is suitable for all ages, come along to the Terrelgan Croquet Courts. They're in McNairn Road, Terrelgan. 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Cost is $5. For more information, phone 0447 276 783. That number again, 0447 276 783 for Terrelgan Croquet.
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8: And the forecast for the rest of your Friday, well, it's no news, not news to everyone. It's going to be pretty wet and miserable. We can expect at least 5 mils of rain for the day, with a top of just 14 degrees. Saturday, the temperature drops to a low of 8 overnight, 95% chance of rain, maybe about 9 mil, and a top of just 13 degrees. Sunday, a low of 8 overnight, cloudy, medium chance of showers, maybe in the early morning and early afternoon, but they reckon only about 1 mil. And it is expected a top of 14 degrees. But Monday is looking a bit better, with 7 degrees overnight, partly cloudy, chance of early morning fog, 20% chance of rain, and a top of 17 degrees. So, as miserable as it is, and even though it is winter, that, folks, is a wrap-up of your weekend weather report.
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8: Good morning. Well, sort of. It is if you are sitting in a comfortable place where it's lovely and warm, listening to us here at Read to You. Yes, it's yours truly, Gail Bianconi, presenting this week's edition of Read to You, courtesy of the Latrobe Valley Express, dated Wednesday, the 22nd of July, 2026. Helping me out today is none other than Suzanne Pynchon and Christine Lee. Welcome, ladies. And, of course, welcome to everyone listening today. Now sit back, hopefully with a nice hot cuppa, while I hand over to Suzanne to start us off with the reading.
11: Thank you, Gail. From page 1, Don't Bank on It, by Aidan Knight and Blake Metcalf-Holt. There's still a long road ahead for the finalisation of the Bank Street Princes Highway traffic lights, despite the Traralgon intersection undergoing a 3-month reconstruction, which began last Monday, July 20. The lantern signals remain switched off, as the extensive roadworks will not concern the traffic lights completion. Announced on July 15, Latrobe City Council advised that the section of Bank Street between the highway and west of McNulty Drive will be closed in both directions while crews carry out road reconstruction to fix ageing and damaged pavement and upgrade existing road assets. For many in the community, however, the sight of crews on the ground provides little comfort, ignoring a project which was first announced in 2018. Latrobe City Gerlang Ward Councillor Joanne Campbell has been one of the most vocal in outcry. "Happy to see this happen, but still no work on the lights, which is very important," she told the Express. "Doing all these works, but where are the lights?" Councillor Campbell added that the community continues to remain in the dark regarding a final timeline. "The push to improve the intersection has now stretched across much of the past decade. While motorists have seen signal infrastructure standing at the site for years, the federal government says the current Bank Street intersection upgrade was first funded in 2021, with the road infrastructure component completed in late 2022. Despite the lights being ready to go, state government correspondent recently pushed the expected activation date back to at least 2027. Councillor Campbell said she was disgusted when Council received a letter from the Federal Minister for Roads and Road Safety last May. The letter read that the government would endeavour to activate the lights by late 2027. While the roadworks are council-led, it comes from federal government funding and is entirely separate from that of the traffic signal installation, currently managed instead by the Department of Transport and Planning. As the three-month road reconstruction begins, the Department of Transport and Planning maintains responsibility for any updates regarding the signal project. In the meantime, council signage will guide traffic through detours, but the overarching standoff between local safety needs and state-level delays appears no closer to a resolution, leaving residents with all roads and no green light. The Express understands the Bank Street Princes Highway traffic lights has become more complex following the completion of the Gippsland line upgrade. According to the federal government, the new traffic lights must be integrated with the upgraded rail signalling network and synchronised with the increased number of V-Line services now operating through Traralgon before they can be switched on. A spokesperson for Federal Minister for Infrastructure, Transport, Local Government and Regional Development, Catherine King, said the Albanese government had continued to increase its financial commitment to the project in an effort to see it completed. The Albanese government is working to improve road safety in Traralgon and across Australia, which is why we have committed over $12 million to ensuring this intersection at the Princes Highway East and Bank Street is safe for the people who use it, the spokesperson said. Our commitment includes an additional $5.8 million provided in the recent federal budget to finish the project. And that was Don't Bank on It by Aidan Knight and Blake Metcalf-Holt from page one.
8: And also from page one, Holy Moly, Saints Score 300 by Paul Carter. Kawa Football Netball Club's senior team kicked a total of 51-10-316 in the North Gippsland Football Netball Club League at the weekend. It was the second highest score in the league history. The 316 total fell short of the 53.2-346 kicked by Glengarry against Newry in 1982. Newry, who folded in 2004, had a dismal 1982, also giving up 47.2-302 against Gormandale that season. These are the only three incidents of 300 plus points being scored in the NGFNL. KOR's winning margin of 302 points were also the second largest winning margin behind Glengarry's 326 point margin in the above mentioned game from 1982. Keenan Hughes' 18-goal haul at the weekend was a Kawa club record for a match, beating his own bag of 15 earlier this year against Gormandale. This bag eclipsed the 14 by Alan Anton versus Newry 1961, Danny O'Donnell versus Newry 1971, and David Ivy versus Stratford 2004. Hughes' 18-goal tally is third on the all-time NGFNL list, behind 24 by Langley, first name unknown, for the RAAF against Newry in 1960, and Gormandale's Peter North kicked 19 for Gormandale against Maffra Rovers in 1972. And that was Holy Moly, Saints Score 300 by Paul Carter from page one.
11: From page three, New Traralgon Water Main. Gippsland Water will commence construction on the $10.5 million Traralgon Western Distribution Main project in coming weeks, strengthening water security and supporting growth. The new water main will connect the Traralgon Water Treatment Plant to storage basins at Clarks Road, Traralgon. The company's managing director, Sarah Cumming, said the project will provide a more reliable water network for Traralgon. The additional water main will be the second connection to the Clarks Road basins, strengthening the network's reliability, Ms. Cumming said. This will help us meet the demands of the growing population and improve water pressure for customers during peak periods. The project is part of the first stage of a broader plan to connect the Traralgon and Mormal water networks, further strengthening supply for local communities. The new water main will run from Old Melbourne Road to Hazelwood Road, passing beneath the Princes Freeway and Railway to Coonock Road. Works are expected to be completed in late 2027. For more information on the Traralgon Western Distribution Main Project, visit www.gippswater.com.au/Traralgon Main Project. And that was New Traralgon Water Main from page 3.
8: And time's for us to have our first sponsor break. 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
11: From page 3, we've moved, but just next door. The Latrobe Valley Express has moved into its new office space. The Express building is still in its usual location along George Street, Morwell, but is now just a few postal addresses over. The Express is now at 33 George Street, Morwell. Express General Manager Barb Seymour welcomed the move. We're excited to announce that our newly renovated office space is now open. Our office has been reconfigured and is now operating from a smaller space. This change reflects our current operational needs and has allowed us to create a more efficient, modern and functional workplace. The redesigned office has been arranged to support collaboration and productivity, while making the best use of the available space. A special thank you to Elfie Prestipino, who helped manage our project in the coordination of local tradespeople. We greatly appreciate all you have done. Copies of the Express will be available for collection from the newspaper stand located just outside the office entrance. And that was We've Moved, But Just Next Door, from page 3.
8: And from page 2, police news. First one is local police recruitment underway. The state government has announced Victoria's Police new Gippsland Regional Training Program. Locals will be able to train there without having to relocate to Melbourne. The government says recruiting and training locally will fill vacancies faster, strengthen the regional workforce and improve retention. Recruitments will undergo the same 25-week work class training, entry standards and assessments as everyone else. Graduates will be deployed directly to regional stations, delivering an immediate frontline boost. The Gippsland program builds on the new Mildura Regional Training Program. We are putting more police in regional areas and training them where they live, to get them out on the street faster, Premier Jacinta Allen said. And police beat. A man has been charged with murder following the death of a Mormon man on Sunday, July the 12th. Homicide squad detectives charged a 43-year-old Mormon man on Wednesday, July the 15th, after his arrest in Traralgon on the Monday morning. He appeared before the Trove Valley Magistrates Court on Wednesday, July the 15th, in the afternoon. The charge follows the death of a 58-year-old Mormon man who was found with significant injuries inside a Langford Street property just before 4 p.m. on Sunday, July the 12th. Police have previously said they believe the two men were known to each other. Investigations remain ongoing. Latrobe Crime Investigation Unit detectives executed firearm warrants at a Maryvale Road property in Morwell on Wednesday, July the 15th. Detectives attended the residence about 9 a.m. with witnesses reporting a significant police presence in the area, including specialist officers, canine units and police carrying firearms. Police activity also reported in Turnley Street, Milner Court and McDonald Street. A 38-year-old man was arrested at the Merivale Road address and will be interviewed by detectives. The investigation again remains ongoing. And a New South Wales woman was arrested in Bensal on Friday afternoon, July the 17th, as part of an ongoing investigation into the movements of convicted police killer Desi Freeman. The arrest follows a wider investigation that has resulted in several people being taken into custody since Freeman fatally shot two police officers near Porepunkha in Victoria's northeast. Police have not released further details about the woman's alleged involvement. And that was police news from page two.
11: From page seven, preparing engineers to have all the ideas. Application for Gippsland Water's summer internship program are now open, giving undergraduate students the opportunity to gain paid hands-on experience in their chosen field. The 12-week program will run from November 2026 to February 2027, with students working across a range of disciplines in a practical, professional environment. Gippsland Water Managing Director Sarah Cummin said the long-running program plays an important role in building local capability while creating careers for the future. Interns contribute meaningful work that delivers for our region now and in the future, using their academic studies for real-world work while making a difference, Ms. Cummin said. The program provides great career development pathways for young people in our region. Around 80% of interns also continue to work with us after or enrol into our graduate program. Interns can gain experience in the following fields: engineering, civil, environmental, mechanical, process, or electrical engineering, collaborating on minor capital projects and developing an understanding of challenges such as risk assessments, investigations, budgeting and planning, science, environmental, natural resource management, climate, sustainability, ecology and botany, and geographical information systems science, while contributing to catchment management planning, targeting those with low adaptive capability to increase quality native vegetation. Information technology, artificial intelligence and how it can support strategic analysis, knowledge management and operational efficiency, and business and commerce, help map strategies and learn how they align to the organisation's priorities, requirements and outcomes. Students may be able to receive academic credentials or credits for their participation depending on course requirements. For more information on the summer internship, www.gippswater.com.au/summer-internship-program. And that was preparing engineers to have all the ideas from page seven.
8: And from page eight, protective works at Delburn. Works at Delburn Wind Farm has included the installation of five 130,000-litre firefighting water tanks as part of the project's extensive fire mitigation measures. Pine trees were harvested to enable installation of the construction compound and concrete water tanks, with the preliminary works beginning last February at the corner of Smiths Road and Strzelecki Highway, Delburn. The works took place over several weeks with minimal traffic disruption due to all site access via existing roads and tracks. The Delburn Wind Farm, overseen by the SEC, is Victoria's first public-owned utility-scale wind generation project. Once operational in 2028, the project will deliver up to 205 megawatts of renewable electricity, enough to power more than 130,000 homes. A stringent fire risk management approach is in place to ensure the wind farm will not increase fire risk in the area, with the water tanks just one of many fire mitigation measures. Other measures include built-in fire detection and suppression systems in each of the 33 wind turbines and fire camera monitoring to provide swift fire location detection. SEC General Manager Assets Lane Crockett and said Delburn was one of the most advanced renewable projects in the state. This project brings significant local benefits, including more than 300 local jobs during construction and more than $22 million in neighbouring and community benefits sharing programs, he said. And that was Project Works at Delburn from page 8.
11: From page 7, Telstra compensation begins. Australians impacted by the recent Telstra network outage may be eligible for compensation of up to $100,000, though experts warn that claimants must provide rigorous proof of actual loss. Despite the high potential ceiling for claims, consumer advocates note that Telstra's standard service contracts are designed to largely exclude liability for indirect, economic, or consequential losses. These contractual barriers often make it difficult for everyday customers and small business owners to successfully secure financial redress. In response to these challenges, Telecommunication Industry Ombudsman Cynthia Gebert and Australian Communications Consumer Action Network Chief Executive Carol Bennett are calling on the carrier to provide a standard payout to those affected. Both leaders are further urging a comprehensive view of the nation's telecommunications compensation laws to better protect consumers in the event of future service failures. The July 8 outage caused extensive issues. And that was Telstra Compensation Begins from page 7.
8: And from page 18, from the archives with Katrina Brandon. 50 years ago, Traralgon phones dead. Traralgon telephone links with the rest of the Latrobe Valley were cut from early yesterday afternoon. Telecom was trying to trace the cause of the breakdown when this issue went to press. 30 years ago, farmers called for fairer fuel prices. A fairer local petrol pricing system needs to be introduced if the Victorian government wants to avoid political fallout. That was a clear message sent out by the Victorian Farmers Federation President Wally Shaw following the organisation's annual conference last week. Mr Shaw served notice on the state governments to act to control petrol prices or suffer the political cost. The coalition government is committed to reform which will encourage competition between oil companies at the wholesale level and not discriminate against customers on the basis of the geographical area in which they operate, Mr Shaw said. It is essential that the coalition honours this commitment. Other issues identified by the VFF at its conference include excessive state diesel tax, rural health, planning and gun legislation. And 10 years ago, training opportunities for Valley physicians. Latrobe Valley physicians will have the chance to strengthen their specialist skills thanks to a $1.1 million training boost for the state government. Health Minister Jill Hennessy announced the funding boost to the Royal Australian College of Physicians Dual Physician Training Program, which will support rural physicians to undertake training in both metropolitan and rural Victoria. From 2017, trainee physicians at Ballarat Health, Bendigo Health, Goulburn Valley Health and Latrobe Regional Hospital will receive support to undertake additional training in a speciality of their choice at metropolitan hospitals on top of their regional general acute training. This means that Latrobe Valley physicians can be trained in specialist medical skills to fill gaps that may exist in rural communities. And that was From the Archives with Katrina Brandon from page 18. And that's time for yet another break. Then I will return with the death and funeral notices.
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8: Welcome back to Read to You. I'll commence now with the death and funeral notices. Delina Matthews, Pamela Ann, known as Pam, passed away peacefully after a long and courageous battle, surrounded by her loving family at LRH on the 17th of July 2026, aged 72 years. Pam's funeral was held on Thursday at 11 a.m. Gould Morris, known as Murray, passed away at LV Village Hostel on the 14th of July 2026, aged 91 years. No other details available. Hobbins Glenners passed away peacefully at LRH on the 12th of July 2026, surrounded by her family. Glenners' memorial service was held on Thursday at 1:30 p.m. Morley Ken passed away peacefully on the 11th of July 2026 at Terrelgan, aged 76 years. No funeral details available. Wiggs, Robbins, Rosemary Florence, 27th of the 7th, 1938 to the 14th of the 7th, 2026. No other details available. And that concludes the death and funeral notices. I'll hand over to Suzanne to continue reading.
11: 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A new facility has also been opened in Traralgon. Centres like this are safe, comforting environments where young people can get the mental health care they need, the minister said. By doubling youth prevention and recovery care capacity across Victoria, we're giving more young people support so they can recover and thrive. The voluntary referral-based centre supports young people aged between 16 and 25 to access specialist around-the-clock mental health care in a residential environment. The YPARCs have been co-designed by clinicians, carers and young people with lived and living experience, ensuring they are therapeutic, fit for purpose and safe. 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
8: 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The Voluntary Referral Based Centre supports young people aged between 16 and 25 to access specialist around-the-clock mental health care in residential environment. YPARCs provide early intervention and clinical care at a critical point, stepping in before a crisis escalates and reducing the need for hospital admission. 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The YPARCs fulfil a key recommendation for the Royal Commission into Victorian Mental Health System. And that was Home Away From Home Addressing Mental Health from page 18. And then I'm going to go to page 12. Tarolga Menshed pushes for relocation before next flood hits. Tarolga Menshed is calling for urgent support to secure a safe, flood-proof facility after 5 years of delay, escalating costs and repeated setbacks. The Shed remains the only major community organisation at the Tarolga Recreation Reserve still operating in the floodplain. The flood damage is still being felt 5 years on, and in June 2021, 1 metre of floodwater entered the Shed's building, causing more than $100,000 in damage to machinery, tools and material. With the building owner holding no flood insurance, volunteers were forced to self-fund all repairs. The Tarolga Menshed has no flood insurance cover and remains fully exposed to future flood events. The Shed has already experienced 3 floods, each one higher than the last. In 2021, just one night of extreme rainfall resulted in more than $100,000 in damages to tools, machinery and materials. With climate impacts increasing and the recreation reserve repeatedly inundated, Shed members say it is only a matter of time before another flood occurs, placing the Shed, its members and equipment to significant ongoing risk. The flood also destroyed a truckload of picnic tables and bench seats built for the Sarsfield community following the 2019-20 bushfires. Despite the devastation, volunteers cleaned and delivered the items within a week. Since 2022, the Shed has repeatedly sought council support to relocate a flood-safe site. During this time, the football, cricket, netball, boxing and CFA facilities at the reserve have all been rebuilt above flood level. The men's shed remains the only group still operating in the flood zone. The Shed has committed $120,000 of its own money and holds an $80,000 government grant specifically for the relocation. However, the grant cannot be accredited until the relocation occurs, preventing the Shed from applying for further funding. We have money on the table, we have a community need, and we have a proven track record of delivering projects across Gippsland, a spokesperson Lynn Matthews said. What we don't have is a flood-proof building, and we cannot secure one without Council's partnership or another major contributor. Flood impacts continue to affect members daily. The kitchen remains in poor condition, with damaged chemistry and only a recent replaced hot water system. The former meeting room is unusable, leaving no indoor space for meals or gathering. Members are forced to eat and socialise outdoor in a makeshift area built by volunteers. Space limitations are also restricting membership growth and activities. These conditions are not suitable for a community organisation that provides vital social connection, mental health support and thousands of volunteer hours each year, Ms. Matthews said. The Shed is seeking support from all levels of government to secure dedicated funding for a flood-proof facility, encourage Latrobe City Council to commit to a relocation pathway and pursue available grant, identify alternative state of or federal funding options if Council cannot progress the project, and support a partnership model enabling Tarolga Menshed to contribute its secured funding. The Tarolga Menshed provides social connection skills, development, community projects and mental health support for more than 50 members. Volunteers contribute thousands of hours each year to schools, community groups, emergency recovery and local events. The key milestones include 2022, members attended a council meeting and received verbal support for relocation. In 2023, new concept plans costed at $1.5 to $1.7 million were developed for a site near the Croquet building. In 2025, meetings with the newly elected councils highlighted lack of progress. Relocation funding was included in the Latrobe City Council budget. And in 2026, the Shed was informed that no funds remain in the council budget for relocation. And that was Tarraga Men's Shed pushes for relocation before next flood hits, from page 12.
11: From page 38. Plug it in and turn me on. Free EV training on offer. The state government is delivering free training for plumbers, electricians and other energy workers. Minister for Energy and Resources, Lily D'Ambrosio, announced new fully funded places for EV charger installation training. By training more workers to install energy-saving technology, we're hoping Victorians cut their energy bills, Minister D'Ambrosio said. Demand for EV charging infrastructure installation is expected to quadruple to 14,300 workers across the state. This will be delivered by Solar Victoria in partnership with TAFE Gippsland, Holmes Glen and the National Communications and Electrical Association, NECA. As demand grows for workers who can electrify homes and businesses, we're backing our TAFEs to deliver the training that builds the skilled workforce our economy needs, Minister for Skills and TAFE Colin Brooks said. We're making it easier for Victorians to gain the skills employers are looking for without the cost of training getting in the way. There will also be free training for electrical workers to upgrade switchboards for home electrification and installing reverse cycle air conditioners. Free training for efficient hot water installation will also continue, with strong demand for the program. This is part of the state government's $5 million electrification skills training program. This program is building the workforce that will help Victorians lower their energy bills. To date, more than 6,100 workers have undertaken training through the program and around 2,100 participated in mentoring support. Through to 2040, demand is expected to remain strong for occupations such as electricians and plumbers. The Victorian Energy Jobs Plan expects the energy workforce to grow by 50% by 2040 to 68,000 jobs. We're making sure local workers have the skills they need to take up more opportunities where demand is growing in the energy sector, Member for Eastern Victorian Region Tom McIntosh said. Around 37% of these jobs will be in regional Victoria, making up around $18 billion in wages. And that was Plug It In and Turn Me On, free EV training on offer, from page 38.
8: And I'm going back to page 2. Tap and go now on buses, trams, by Aidan Knight. A fairy tale for loose change. The Daily Grind is getting high-tech tune-up as tap and go payment technology officially goes off the rails and hits the road. Tap and go payments are rolling out to the state's bus network. The upgrade means more than 2,500 Mikey-enabled buses are being progressively switched on, ensuring commuters can get where they need to go without tickets. The network rollout is expected to be finished by this Sunday, July the 26th, and also includes trams. Gippsland bus routes felt the change this week, with Tarraga and Warragul making the switch last weekend, alongside routes in Ballarat, Bendigo, Seymour, Geelong, Bacchus Marsh, Sunbury, Berwick, Cranbourne and Yarra Valley. Transit authorities are steering away from traditional ticketing, allowing passengers to simply touch their contactless cards or mobile devices to readers when boarding. While the transit is in full swing, passengers are advised to keep their eyes on the road, or at least on the ticket reader. Look for the Visa or MasterCard logo on the bus reader to confirm it if Tap and Go is active for that specific journey. Commuters are reminded that the Tap and Go protocol is currently limited to full fare travel, meaning students and youth travellers and seniors or concession card holders should continue using their designated Mikey to avoid being overcharged at the terminal. The Mikey option also continues to remain valid for anyone who prefers it as a payment method. And that was Tap and Go Now on Buses and Trams by Aidan Knight from page 2.
11: 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No more TikToks during school.
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9: 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We're off to the Moore East Rec Reserve as the Hawks host Tura this weekend. 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
8: Well, here we go again with the last part of our program for today. And here's Suzanne to begin her next article.
11: Thank you, Gail. I was so eager to get to this one from page 38. No more TikToks during school. Hooray. Victorian schools are preparing for the ban on mobile phones to fully come into effect. Legislation will also cover wearable devices like smartwatches and wireless earbuds. Victoria banned mobile phones in public school classrooms in 2020, and the newest ban will extend to every student in every Victorian school from January 28, 2027. An independent evaluation found students were more focused in class and more social during breaks without phones. Schools also reported fewer critical incidents involving phones. The state government says expanding the ban to wearable and personal audio devices further limits distraction in classrooms and keeps students safe. Wearable devices that capture photos, video, or audio can pose risks to students and staff. Victoria will be the first state to legislate these restrictions on wearable technology in schools. The government promises to work closely with schools to ensure the level of restriction is practical. Under the legislation, mobile phones must be switched off and stored away from first to final bell. Wearable devices must have notifications, cellular connection and recording functions switched off, and personal audio devices must not be used during school hours. Rolling out a statewide policy will provide consistency and certainty for parents, students and school communities. Exceptions apply for students that require devices to monitor health conditions. Premier Jacinta Allen encouraged less screen time and more learning time for every Victorian student. Deputy Premier and Minister for Education Ben Carroll said, "The evidence shows it worked, and now we're going further so every Victorian student in every Victorian school can put their phone away and focus on learning." Lavalla Catholic College welcomed the implementation. "At Lavalla, we already have clear policies and procedures in place which restrict the use of phones and other technology while at school and which encourage students to be present and interact positively with those around them," Principal Ryan Greer said. "The research in the space is pretty clear, and limiting distractions for young people so that they can focus on their learning and place their energies into face-to-face relationships with their peers. It's a really healthy objective. Ultimately, this approach is about helping our young people best navigate the digital world in which we now live, whilst allowing parents, schools and students to work in partnership to achieve the best educational and social outcomes. Our parents and carers are supportive of the steps we have taken to ensure that our young people have the best possible opportunities to learn and develop in a safe and supportive learning environment. What is being proposed reinforces our approach and should be received positively across our community. And that was No More TikToks During School from page 38.
8: And also from page 38, Unique Youth Drama Program continues. Gippsland Youth Drama Workshop, GYDW, is set to start a new production group preparing to write a fresh script and launch rehearsals for December show. Youth performers are travelling from across the region to be involved in the original production. After the sold-out production of the original comedy, Dead Man's Treasure, in June, the young performers were presented with production awards in recognition of their dedication and enthusiasm for the performing arts. The group is now setting themselves for a new production and is open to new members to get involved. Director Philip A. Mayer said there were many benefits to youth drama. Drama builds resilience, self-esteem, engagement in a common goal, and participation gives young people essential life skills, which helps them cope with the real-life challenges, he said. Involvement in theatre provides nothing but positives, and it's a privilege being a part of an instillating and an appreciation and providing opportunities for the performing arts in our region. It is a special program, a positive for the community, and the kids love it. Established in 1993, the theatre program is unique in that every production is original and conceived by the participants. GYDW has produced more than 100 original shows involving more than 2,200 regional performers. The workshop concession focuses on building performance skills as well as confidence, teamwork, vocabulary, communication, responsibility, and many other attributes transferable to life. The main aim is to enhance young performers' natural talent and provides a positive educational theatre experience in a supportive environment. Young performers build their ideas for a plot, characters, themes and humorous scenes, which they find engaging and an outlet for expressing their ideas, Mr. Mayer said. It is a great creative outlet. We incorporate improvisation, theatre sport games, writers' workshop sessions, the rehearsal process, stagecraft, voice projection, and final production open to the public. All the participants are given good-sized roles, commemoration, and with their experience and ability, they buzz with excitement at performing in front of a large audience. The group is enhanced by members of the award-winning Here, There and Everywhere Theatre Company. We have an amazing team helping to produce theatre with our dedicated young people from across La Trobe, Mr. Mayer added. Theatre is all about expressing yourself and viewing the world in unique ways so you can try and make sense of it. It's also a lot of fun, taking part in one of the best ways to develop the imagination and support creative expression, especially for young people. Collaborating with peers, discussing big ideas and learning the skills of life, performance can help prepare kids for the real-world challenge. Our curriculum is designed and delivered by experienced performers with a passion for making a difference in young people's lives. The workshop's new production begins rehearsals this week, July the 22nd, and welcomes new young stars to join. Running from 5:15 p.m. weekly, rehearsals are conducted in Traralgon and are open to young participants from upper primary age through to 17 years. For further information, phone the director on 0409 878 688. That's 0409 878 688. And that was Unique Youth Drama Program continues from page 38.
11: From page 39, Camp Quality in Victoria. Victoria is Australia's school camps capital. New industry data from the Australian Camps Association confirms more Victorian students went on school camp in 2024 than students from any other state or territory. Close to 1 million Victorian students went on camp, more than Queensland and New South Wales combined. School camps are a highlight of the school year. They build resilience in Queensland and New South Wales combined. School camps are a highlight of the school year. They build resilience.

0: invested $152.3 million to increase the camp's sports and excursions fund, giving eligible students $400 a year to get the most out of school. Families with a valid means-tested concession card can apply for the fund. Temporary foster parents and families with special consideration can also apply. Since 2015, the state government has invested $532.8 million in the fund, supporting an average of more than 200,000 eligible students each year across government and non-government schools. This is alongside free dental checkups, free public transport for kids, school breakfast clubs, affordable school uniforms and glasses for kids. And that was Camp Quality in Victoria from page 39.
1: And I'm going back to page 19 with Community Corner with Liam Dukem. And next function of the Murray Latrobe Valley Jazz Club will be held at the Murray RSL this Sunday, July the 26th, commencing at 1 p.m. One of Australia's top banjoists, Peter Hooper, has put together an outstanding lineup of jazz musicians. Outstanding trumpeter Steve Temple will drive the front line. Meals are available. For further information, phone Bruce on 0427 743 516. And Mall RSL Women's Auxiliary is holding its annual high tea, Thinking Pink, on August the 8th. Tea will be held in the Anzac Room of Mall RSL from 2:30 p.m. Tickets are $50 per person and can be purchased at the RSL main reception or the main bar. Bookings are essential by August the 1st. In a gesture of goodwill, the Women's Auxiliary had decided to donate all events proceeds to Latrobe Regional Hospital Breast Cancer Clinic. Pink attire is encouraged. And the Wuthering Heights Day. The most Wuthering Heights Day event is coming to Ballara. This is a free mass community event held annually around the globe where participants dress up and recreate Kate Bush's 1978 music video. Pop on your red dress and come along to the Ballara Memorial Hall this Sunday, July the 26th. No experience necessary. All ages, genders, cultures and abilities welcome. And if you are a community group and have any news items you need published, feel free to email us at news@lvexpress.com.au. You can address correspondence to the editor, Liam Dukem. Please write Community Corner in the subject line and nothing else. Deadline is Friday 9 a.m. to appear in the following Wednesday issue. And that was Community Corner with Liam Dukem. Well, folks, that's it for today. Before I go, I must thank Suzanne and Christine for their help today. So I really do. And even though Suzanne had a little bit of an issue there, but we got over it anyway. And to you, our valued listeners, as usual, if it wasn't for you, our show wouldn't be able to go. 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Appointment-based listening is no longer necessary with Gippsland FM 104.7. But for now, I must sign off. And until next time we meet, I'll have an enjoyable weekend and an even safer week. Till next time, this is Gail Bianconi saying goodbye for now.
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1: Hello, I'm Laura Devoy. Australia will continue to diversify its trade relationships after the US announced a 12.5% tariff on Australian goods. Washington last month threatened tariffs on dozens of countries it says are not strict enough on goods produced with slave labour. The tariff will come into effect this afternoon.

0: Australia and the US have a free trade agreement, and Australia does not impose restrictions on American imports. Trade Minister Don Farrell says the government will continue to look for other export markets.
1: Last year, Australian trade reached a record figure, $1.32 trillion. Never in the history of Australia have we done so much trade, and this government, the Albanese government's attempt to diversify our trade relationship will continue.
0: Tests are underway on a suspected bird flu case in Queensland. Samples from a deceased petrel found on Moreton Island are undergoing further testing. If confirmed, it would be Australia's 18th H5 bird flu case and the first recorded in Queensland. Anyone who sees a sick or dead bird is urged to report it to the Emergency Animal Disease Hotline on 1800 675 888. The Australian Signals Directorate says a group of Russian state-supported cyber actors has been targeting and compromising various governments and commercial organisations for at least a year. The group is known as Laundry Bear and appears to be targeting users of the email platform Zimbra Collaboration Suite. The ASD says the group is almost certainly working to gather sensitive information for the Russian Federation, with actors primarily focusing on the covert acquisition of email data. Users of Zimbra are being encouraged to enable multi-factor authentication and apply the latest security updates. Police in Queensland have identified eight women whose faces were allegedly superimposed onto posters which depicted women performing explicit sexual acts. A 52-year-old man has been arrested and charged with 43 offences, including stalking and weapons offences. It's alleged the posters were displayed in public locations and the victims were wrongly identified as sex workers. Detective Acting Inspector Tim Martin says there may be other victims police have not identified.
2: Certainly making an appeal to members of the community out there that if they are aware of any further material such as this, please come forward. Crime Stoppers, local police station, or contact police in any method that you prefer. But we're not ruling out that there may be more victims given the scope of the offending that we're looking at.
0: The first long-haul test flight of a Qantas plane built to fly directly from Sydney to London has touched down. The plane left Toulouse in France yesterday afternoon and landed in Melbourne this morning after about 19 hours in the air. The aircraft is expected to be delivered in April next year. And from bush tucker gardens to nest boxes and planting for threatened species, students around the nation are outdoors in nature today, marking Schools Tree Day. Organisers say schools participating in the campaign are making positive and lasting environmental change. Turning to sport, in water polo, Australia's men's team is through to the semi-finals of the World Cup. The Aussie Sharks defeated Spain 23-21 in Sydney last night. They'll face Hungary in the semis tomorrow. Meantime, Australia's women's team will face the USA in their semi-final later today. And King Charles III has officially opened the Commonwealth Games. Numerous Australians will be in action this afternoon and tonight in lawn bowls, gymnastics, swimming, boxing and powerlifting.
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0: 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Dear listener, I have women of differing life experiences joining me to discuss a part of their story in this program, and they have many parts to their lives. And these interviews are now available on demand, which means you put Gippsland FM program guide into your browser, then click on my program, Characters and Identities, and choose which interview to which you'd like to listen. Joining me today, dear listeners, is Talia Burrows. Thank you, Talia, for coming on the program.
1: Thank you for having me.
0: Talia, I'm very excited because you're 24 years old and the manager of a bank in Gippsland. Now, to me, that seems absolutely amazing. I am very impressed with that. Talia, would you mind telling me and our listeners about the pathway you followed to become a bank manager at such a young age?
1: Yes, or I'd say it wasn't really a plan or a pathway that I had set out. I landed my first role as a customer banking specialist, just being a team member and serving customers, and I turned out to really enjoy it. And I was a pretty quick learner, so I just put my hand up for more responsibility, learning as much as possible, trying new things, and I really did give 100% every day. And I think I just jumped at every opportunity available to me. This led to me being able to fill in for my manager when they were away on holidays, and that gave me a good taste of what it's like to be a leader. And
0: wow,
1: that was out of my comfort
0: zone.
1: Wow. Yeah, it was pretty crazy. I mean, I never planned to be in banking, but I found myself there. Moved on to a four-month role being a branch manager at another bank. Another branch, sorry. And I really, really enjoyed that. I was so nervous to apply, but once I did, I ended up loving it, and I built up the momentum of trying new things. So when this role popped up to be a permanent manager, I put my hand up, I got the role, and here I am.
0: Congratulations on that.
1: Thank you.
0: You mentioned that you put your hand up to become a temporary one when a position became available. How did you feel when you did that?
1: It was really scary, obviously knowing that that wasn't my permanent role. I wanted to leave the place in good shape when the real manager came back. So it was a bit of pressure, but also a really good opportunity. I got to experience what it was like to take care of all these other responsibilities and be a part of meetings that I wasn't normally a part of, and just learning the bigger picture of how things work rather than being just a team member serving, you know, very repetitive. Every day was different for me.
0: Now, tell me, Talia, when you were at school, did you plan to join a bank? Was that your career goal?
1: No, not at all. When I was in school, I think for a couple of years, like early high school, I wanted to do a mounted police officer. I loved horses.
0: Really?
1: Yeah. So I thought, how can I incorporate this into a career for myself? And I thought, okay, I'll apply for that. And I stuck with that for a couple of years. But as you know, when you're in high school, what you want to do changes all the time. And I found that later on, once I started doing psychology and legal studies at high school, I really, really wanted to do psychology and criminology.
0: Which would be in keeping with perhaps being a non-mounted policewoman.
1: Yeah, I guess they kind of relate a little bit. Yeah.
0: Well, how did you end up in banking when you were interested in psychology and similar?
1: Yeah, so when I finished high school, I did apply for a criminology psychology degree at RMIT. I did get into that, and I was studying for 6 months, and it didn't end up working out for me. It wasn't the right timing. And I really needed a job. I needed something good, something stable, a new career pathway. And I just applied on a whim. I thought, why not?
0: Right. You mentioned you went to RMIT in Melbourne.
1: Yes.
0: Was the factor of moving away from home taking you too far out of your comfort zone?
1: I think because I only had to go to campus once a week. So although there was only once a week travel to Melbourne, it was still stressful, and my family was going through a lot. We'd just lost my grandma, and I didn't have the capacity to put my full self into study. You know, my family was still grieving. I was still grieving. It was a big loss. So I just felt it wasn't the right time for me. I couldn't enjoy it the way I wanted to. So I stopped studying.
0: All right. So you've landed with a bank. Have you stayed with the same bank?
1: I have.
0: Right. I won't ask you the name if that's immaterial. Yeah. What were the challenges for you, Talia, when you're young and you would have had friends or peers doing the banking, and then all of a sudden you're becoming the temporary branch manager and then the branch manager? What was that like for you?
1: I think a big challenge for me was getting out of my comfort zone and not giving in to self-doubt. It's really easy to tell yourself that you can't do something, that you're not good enough, you're not smart enough, all of these, you know, negative things that you can often think. And I chose not to believe those things about myself. And also being so young in an area of work where a lot of people are a bit older, I'm the youngest manager in my area, so I bring a bit of a different view to some of my colleagues, which I've got a lot to learn from them, but they've also got a lot to learn from me as well.
0: I think that's a really positive attitude. Tell me, how did you overcome the self-doubt?
1: I've got a lot of support. I've got a lot of friends and family and my partner. She's very supportive of me. And I think also just getting out of my comfort zone and telling myself that I can do it. I think self-doubt's held me back from a lot of things over life. And I think I just got over it. I wanted to say yes to more things instead of no, not holding myself back.
0: Right. Is there any special little jingle in your mind about overcoming self-doubt, or is there any one or two things that particularly help you when you're faced with a situation that's uncomfortable or unknown?
1: I don't think I have a particular saying, but I think I learned to value how important your when you talk to yourself, your own vocal thoughts, actually listening to what you're telling yourself. If you tell your brain many times that you can do it, you will start to believe it. You kind of have to choose that.
0: That's really interesting. Now, is that something you also picked up from your initial studies with psychology, or is that just part of you and your life?
1: I think that's just a part of me and my life. It probably has something to do with psychology, but I think that's just, I'm a true believer that if you are what you tell yourself you are, manifestation, if you will.
0: That's wonderful. Well, I'm certainly going to hope, that you become the CEO of a bank.
1: Maybe one day.
0: I like that attitude considerably. Now, Talia, what have been some of the highlights for you as you've been progressing? I mean, how old were you when you started with the bank?
1: 2022, I started. You never said I would have to do maths on air, Jackie.
0: One hopes that in banking, maybe.
1: I was turning 20. Yeah, just turned 20.
0: Wow. That is quite extraordinary.
1: So quite young, quite fresh. But I think highlights for me is the learning never ends. So you're never bored. And meeting people and probably contributing to community. You wouldn't think that banking is such a big opportunity to connect with your local community, but it really is. You meet so many people, you get to sit down and have in-depth conversations with customers and help people through all journeys of their life, whether you're opening accounts for someone that's their first account or a mother that's just had a baby or changing names for someone that's just been married. You get to be a part of the whole journey.
0: Wow. I hadn't thought of banking as being a part of the community like that. So what have been some of the difficulties that you've encountered?
1: I think having to be super adaptable and flexible. I think it's a challenge to know that every day is going to be different, so there's no chance for you to be comfortable. You never know what's coming the next day. And I think now being in a leadership role, I am responsible for other people. So I've got to be really careful with my communication and the style of communication I'm using. And I have to have a really open mindset when I come into work and be aware that maybe someone's not feeling that well that day and be supportive and change the way I work each day to kind of accommodate for my customers and my team.
0: That sounds quite stressful in itself. Do you have a good support system around you?
1: Yeah, absolutely. Professionally And personally, I have a lot of people that I can reach out to if I need support with my team. I've got a great manager and other colleagues that, you know, they're very seasoned. They've been around for a long time. So they always offer me really great advice. And when I go home, I've also got a fantastic support system. So I'm very lucky.
0: All right. I'm going to diverge for just a moment and talk about home, because I am rather interested in that, Talia. But before then, I'll just remind our listeners, they're listening to Jackie Allmack Only and my guest Talia Burrows on Gippsland FM 104.7, Connecting Our Community. Woohoo! I always get excited when I say that. Talia, who's at home?
1: So it's myself, my partner Jada, and we are currently looking after my partner's six nieces and nephews, which have become my six nieces and nephews now too. We've had them for about a year and a half now.
0: Talia, that is just huge. 24, bank manager, and six kiddies at home.
1: It's a lot to juggle and balance, but I think I'm pretty blessed.
0: That is wonderful. What's it like having six children at home? What are their age ranges?
1: Youngest is six. Five, actually, sorry. You forget when there's that many. And eldest is 14. So we've got the whole variety happening. It's honestly fantastic. Life is busy, but the impact that they have on me, the impact I have on them, it's beautiful. I'm very lucky.
0: What's it like first thing in the morning?
1: There's a lot of showers, a lot of brekkie, a lot of people needing to get in their uniform. It's a routine that you have to master, and it's taken a long time for myself and my partner to master it. Getting everyone up and making sure that they've got their lunchbox. It's a lot of tasks that you have to tick off the list in the morning to make sure everyone's ready for the day. But it happens so quickly, you almost don't notice how much there is to it.
0: Do the older ones help out with the younger ones?
1: Oh, absolutely. They're fantastic. The two eldest girls, they're a big support. They're always chipping in, helping around the house and helping get the kids ready. Obviously, you can't diverge your attention to six different people at once, so it's a big team effort.
0: Does anyone ever get left behind accidentally?
1: Not as of yet.
0: That would be very unfortunate. And because you seem to be a very well-organized person, I have to say that.
1: I'd like to think I am, definitely. I think having six kids and such a pressing job, if I didn't have organization, my life would be very much chaos.
0: Well, I can understand that it could be quite a lot of pressure in your job. Plus, there'd be a lot of pressure at home. So how do you unwind?
1: I honestly really enjoy seeing my friends and doing the washing. Everyone knows washing is therapeutic, so I definitely enjoy putting a load of washing on when I get home. And I sit down, have dinner, and just have peace and quiet. Watch a show, read a book, catch up with people. Obviously, I'm very busy at work, so I don't have time to be on my phone and checking if anyone's messaged or call me. I'll call my mum. Very close with my mum, so I just check in with family, especially during the week. It's kind of getting ready for the next day.
0: It sounds like you've got to be on the ball the whole time.
1: Absolutely. There's no opportunity to fail. You've got to make sure everything's done, otherwise the next day just doesn't work. Routine is really, really important.
0: I can hear that. Now, do you have time for hobbies at all?
1: Yeah, absolutely. I really enjoy doing makeup. I'm a little bit into beauty. I used to do makeup in high school, and I'd do all my friends' makeup, and sometimes I did Deb makeup for some girls that I knew, which was really fun for me. I've always had a bit of a passion for it, and I don't do it professionally or anything, but all my friends come to me to get their makeup done, so it's a fun thing that I really, really enjoy. And you know, walking the dog, spending time with family.
0: Right. It sounds like you have a creative outlet.
1: Yeah, absolutely. I think doing these things and having a bit of creativity in your life is really important. Otherwise, where are you going to express yourself?
0: Now, I've always thought of banking as being, very mathematically orientated, very right brain. And you've got quite a creative, with the makeup, left brain. as well, that sort of combination. Do you find banking is very mathematic or it's not really?
1: I think at times, obviously we're living in an era of technology and a lot of calculations and numbers are done for you. There are a lot of times where you do have to use your brain and figure out the numbers, but most of the time it's just knowing policy and applying that to the situation that you're in, and connecting with people is the most important thing.
0: So it sounds more like problem solving.
1: Absolutely. Quick thinking, problem solving, and adapting to the situation you're in and kind of reading the room. I think emotional intelligence is really important. The way you talk to people, the things you say, it's a big factor into how successful you are in the bank.
0: Right. And that is a bit of, I have to say, an eye-opener for me. I didn't realise it could be so people-orientated. I should have, but just never occurred to me.
1: I never realised either until I started the job, and now all I know is that it's just people, people, people. And I think that's why I love it so much, because I'm paid to invest in my community, get to know my community, and kind of build my brand to be a good leader and there for the people that in the community. It's fantastic.
0: One goes to a bank to get money. Do you have the situations arising where people want to borrow money, but you decide they shouldn't?
1: Well, that decision doesn't really fall under my role. The lenders kind of take that.
0: That's a separate sort of role.
1: Yeah. So I manage the team. I manage a lot of the reports, meetings with my team, meetings with other managers, making sure everything's running smoothly and operating properly throughout the day. But in terms of lending, you would have to see a business lender or a home lender. So that's one thing I don't have to take care of. It doesn't really interest me as much as being a kind of all-rounder. I think the surprise of not knowing what each day is going to be is what keeps me there.
0: Can you tell us maybe some different sort of things that have happened to you during the day in your banking role?
1: Oh, I'll give you one great example for today. I was helping a lady deposit some coins, and I was just having a chat with her, and the next thing I know, I look down and there's a massive white tail on the bag. Oh my goodness, we both jumped out of our skin. She grabbed me, I grabbed her. We could have cried, and she stomped on it, thank goodness. But that was a bit of a highlight of my day. It definitely got me awake. I didn't need another coffee.
0: No, your heart would have been pounding.
1: Absolutely.
0: Oh, that's an absolute shocker.
1: Yes, definitely not a fan of spiders.
0: No, not at all. What are some good different sort of things that have happened to you in the banking?
1: I'd probably say for me personally, I really take note of when I get to help people through financial hardship. It means a lot to me to be able to comfort and support customers that are actually going through a really hard time and know that I've made an impact on them and supported them through their day. I think people going through financial hardship is such a huge stress, and it really does take a toll on people, and knowing that I can be there for them and maybe help them a little bit is a beautiful thing. It's one of my favourite things about being in the bank.
0: What there are so many difficulties happening at the moment, you know, the cost of living, businesses closing right, left and centre.
1: Yeah.
0: How is a bank able to help people?
1: I think especially in financial hardship, there is, depending on each case, it's different, but there is the ability for repayments to be less or stopped, interest to be not charged. It really depends on how long and what you need, but there is help available, and when people need it most, you can get that help. And a lot of people don't know that you can come in and express that you're struggling and that you might not be able to make repayments for a couple of months, and we do support you with that.
0: That can be a barrier. Not people, when they're down and things are really difficult, they can't meet their obligations, financial obligations. How can they be encouraged? Like, just speaking about it, I think, is an encouragement over this program. But what other encouragements are there to drop those barriers and to come and talk to you?
1: I think, obviously, if you're not coming into the bank, it is hard to know that the support's there, but there's a lot of advertising on websites and magazines and things like that. And I would hope that most people, when they are struggling, lean on friends and family, but sometimes that embarrassment of financial struggle delays people seeking support. But we are trained to look out for triggers of financial hardship and see if people are struggling. It is hard to kind of ask someone, like, are you okay? Are you struggling financially? But when you know, you know, and they really appreciate that support and that someone's taken notice that they do need the help.
0: So you'd encourage if anyone, if they are having a hardship, go on to the internet, have a look at what the bank can perhaps do or to
1: absolutely,
0: come in?
1: Absolutely, absolutely. Go onto your website for where you bank and search financial hardship, and there will be a support there, whether it's the messaging app, calling, emailing. There's so much support there, and there's different teams to take care of different financial hardship and how long it'll be, whether it's short term or long term. They're very quick to respond and they're lovely to speak to. In my experience, they've always taken such great care of the customers that I've handed over to them. And I think that they just do a fantastic job. It's a hard line of work to be in when you're helping people who are struggling with their funds.
0: Absolutely. On another one, we've got an ageing population, and La Trobe City is an area that has a higher number of aged people than average, and dementia comes along. How is the bank that, because it's still something that people are struggling with, how does the bank help people who might be slowly getting dementia, older people, to manage their money?
1: I think in terms of what we are and aren't allowed to do, there are, you know, further questions to them, and when they do come in and if we know they are struggling with their mental capacity, there's a bit of extra care taken. We do obviously keep an eye out to see if we have vulnerable customers coming in, and we try and give them extra care when they are making a transaction or an inquiry, taking them to a private room, offering them more time, talking a bit slower and more basic, and really ensuring that they understand what they are doing or what they are asking or the answers that we're providing them. It's really important to make sure that the customers are informed, and a lot of these customers are coming in with carers or family to support them, and I think just building a really good relationship and staying informed about how they're doing is a really big factor.
0: The more you talk, the more complex being in a bank seems to be.
1: It's endless, absolutely endless. There's never a time where you will know everything. Even today, I got stumped with questions I didn't know, and I guess I've been in the bank for nearly 5 years and I'm a manager, but I don't know it all, and that's the beauty of it.
0: My gosh, where do you see yourself in the next 5 years, Talia?
1: I honestly don't know. I'm comfortable but uncomfortable at the moment, and I don't really have a plan. I'm just kind of seeing where it takes me. I know that I want to progress in some way or another, but I think when the right opportunity jumps out, I'll take it. I've shown myself that I can put my hand up and make something out of it for myself, but at the moment I really enjoy being a manager. I've only been in the role that I'm in for a year and a half, so it's still really fresh. And I think I've still got a lot of work to do until I'm happy.
0: Have you, when you go into a new role, you've got fresh eyes, and particularly the first number of months are times when you can see things that need change. Have you, when you started or wherever, identified anything that you felt needed changing and perhaps have been able to facilitate that change?
1: Yeah, I'm part of the people group with my colleagues, so we're all about people engagement and culture and ensuring teams are enjoying being at work. And there's been many times that I've been able to contribute to those meetings and think of activities and help out to ensure that staff are feeling good at work and having fun at work.
0: Fun at work in a bank.
1: You wouldn't think, but tomorrow we're wearing crazy socks to work to support the Clown Doctors Foundation. So things like that, it's beautiful that you get to be a part of it, and it shows that you can have fun at work.
0: My goodness. So are you going to be flashing your socks, or people just might happen to notice?
1: I think they might happen to notice. I haven't quite picked a pair yet, but I'm going to make sure they're super colourful.
0: That does sound like fun. I'll give you a little break and I'm going to play a song. And I've only got a limited number of songs, I'm afraid, Talia. I'm not very much into music, so I'm going to give you a bit of a choice. I've got three ABBA songs.
1: Okay.
0: Mamma Mia, Dancing Queen, and Voulez-Vous. And then I've got either a couple of classical ones, Nessun Dorma, which is Pavarotti, which is one of my all-time favourites, and the Flower Duet from the opera Lakmé.
1: Okay, I think Dancing Queen from ABBA is a good song.
0: All right, in that case, it's going to come up.

0: And that, dear listeners, was Dancing Queen by ABBA. And I hope that your toes were tapping away to it. It's very hard because if you tap too much when you're in the studio, it resonates through my headphones. So, Talia, dear listeners, you're listening to Jackie Almack Onley and my guest Talia Burrows on Gippsland FM 104.7, connecting our community. Talia, I'm going to leave the bank for a little bit and go back to your family because I'm absolutely gobsmacked. A young person, how old is your partner?
1: 25.
0: A partner who's a year older than you, have 6 children that you're obviously loving and caring for. What are the benefits of having such a large family?
1: Yeah, I think it's super rewarding. I have 6 kids that call me auntie, which is the cutest thing ever. And I have a beautiful opportunity to have a positive impact on them and guide them through life. And I think having a large family is something to be thankful for. There's more memories and more perspectives.
0: I love your attitude. It is so incredibly positive. Have you had any, especially at the start, were there any particular shocks or did you come from a large family?
1: No, so I came from a bit of a smaller family, just my mum, dad, me, brother, sister. And I think all of a sudden having 6 people in your house, so 8 all up, was a shock to me as much as it was a shock to them. Obviously changing their lifestyle and what they're used to, especially in young children, it's a lot to get used to and a lot for them to adapt to. And we're probably a little bit more strict than what they were used to. I'm a bit old school. I've had a lot of rules and they've done me well.
0: I think everyone benefits from rules.
1: Absolutely. And instilling respect. I think it's such a big important thing to teach when they're young. And I really want to see when they're older that I've had a big impact on them and see that I've done the right thing. I've been, you know, successful in helping raise them.
0: Wow. You've got so many things that you're in the middle of and are still reaching for. Just going back to your maternal family as well, can you tell me about one of your siblings?
1: Yeah, so I've got my older brother and my younger sister. My older brother has a disability, so he needs 24-hour care and needs a lot of things to be done for him. And it's been like that my whole life. And although he is my older brother, it's always felt like I've been the older sister. I've always helped my mum and dad look after him and support him. And it's taught me a lot, having that responsibility to care for someone else and then relying on you for their daily needs. Obviously, a bit of stress and a different life compared to some in terms of not being able to do certain things or things taking longer, but it's taught me a lot of patience. I get told all the time that I'm a very patient person, and I think having a brother that needs patience is what's given that to me.
0: And I don't see any or hear any resentment
1: from you. Not at all. My brother is the light of my life, really. He's such a beautiful soul. I always try and describe him to people, but it's too hard to put into words. He's just beautiful and everyone loves him. No lie, everyone loves him. He has a special way of communicating without words through his eyes and his body language and the noises that he makes. He's very, very cheeky and he has interests and hobbies. He loves cooking, loves pretending he's mowing the grass and fishing. Every time I see him, the fish is getting bigger and bigger.
0: I think that's a common problem across a great many people, yes. Especially the one that got away. Now, I'm going to segue in that case into cooking. Talia, have you brought us a recipe along?
1: Yes, I have actually. I've brought a very good one. I've brought down a comforting passed down recipe and it's definitely a taste as you go.
0: All right, I'll just stop you there. You said a passed down recipe. Could you tell us a bit about that, please?
1: Yeah, so this is my nan's recipe, and she's from Holland, so my family's Dutch, so it's got a bit of Dutch spice and it's got all the good stuff.
0: Oh, wow. Go for it.
1: So this one has no exact measurements, which is the best kind. And it's my favourite meal that my nan used to make. It was super special when she made it, knowing the time and effort that she would put in. I would ask her and beg if she could make it, and she'd spend the whole day. And we used to live across the road from my nan and pop, so she'd walk over with the big container of soup, and it was just the most blessed day. We'd have it for dinner and lunch and dinner and lunch until it was gone.
0: Wow.
1: And it was really nice because it's a bit of a connection with heritage as well. I will get into the recipe for you.
0: Thank you.
1: So you've got tomato paste, 2 tablespoons, I guess. I think just eyeball it, guys. 1 packet of French onion soup mix, 1 whole white onion left uncut, 2 cans of whole tomatoes, 500 grams of mince, muggy seasoning, if you know what that is.
0: No. What's that?
1: It's in a brown bottle with a yellow label, and it says muggy, M-A-G-G-I. I can't explain it. It's a seasoning sauce liquid, kind of like Worcestershire sauce, but different.
0: Okay, and you get it in the supermarket?
1: Yes, and it's very important. Okay. You have to add it in there, otherwise it's not the same soup. And 1 beef stock cube. And then 1 small piece of chuck steak, which you cube. And then optional is a beef bone for the marrow and flavour.
0: Oh, yeah, I'm putting that in.
1: Absolutely. And then angel hair noodles and, of course, water and salt and pepper. So would you like me to get into the method?
0: Yes, please, because I'm intrigued.
1: So in a large pot, and might I add, you need to start this earlier in the day because the longer it cooks for, the better it's going to taste.
0: Oh, yum.
1: So in a large pot, probably the biggest you have, add the whole canned tomatoes and the water. Add the tomato paste, the soup mix, stock cube and the muggy seasoning and the whole onion and bring that to a boil. While it's boiling, you need to add the cubed chuck steak and the optional bone and simmer gently for a minimum of 4 hours, but I usually do 6.
0: Oh.
1: And then what you do, just taste it as you go. If you find that you need more muggy seasoning or salt and pepper, then add that. And then once that's done, 15 minutes before serving, you get your mince and you roll them into really small meatballs. Really small, and you just plop them in. Just throw them in and then tip in your noodles as much as you'd like. Let that cook for 15 minutes, and then I definitely recommend you serve that with a French stick with butter. Now, if you know Dutchies, we love butter. The thicker, the better, and preferably Western style. And it's beautiful.
0: Wow, I have not heard a similar recipe.
1: No, I've never tasted anything like it. And I know my nan used to put Dutch herbs and spices, but I can't find them anywhere. So when that last little container of this special spice ran out, it was a sad time, but it still tastes nearly perfect.
0: All right. Can you work out what that missing component is?
1: It was a green and white container, and it was in Dutch, and some of the label was missing, so we'll never know.
0: Oh, we have quite, as you're aware, a large Dutch community. So there might be someone out there who knows what that is and can send a message into office@gippslandfm.org.au, I think. I'll have to check on that.
1: Hopefully someone can find this mystery seasoning.
0: So you cook it for around 6 hours.
1: Yeah, it's a lot of work, but high reward.
0: Wow, I can almost taste it, Talia.
1: You'll definitely have to make it. And it's really a beautiful way to honour her now, making the soup. It makes me feel really nostalgic and makes me feel close to her. It just reminds me of when I used to make it, eat it, and she was here. It's a beautiful thing.
0: Oh, I really do like that. Now, Talia, I want to also talk about, you were mentioning some of your hobbies. Can you tell us a little bit more about those, please?
1: Yeah, I think I don't have a lot of hobbies, I would say, but I really enjoy watching movies and shows. I've always been a bit of a movie head. I'm very particular about the acting and the storyline and having a good plot, the cinematography. I'm very particular. I can pick out what actors from what, and if it's going to be a crap movie, I just know from the start. I get bored very easily. So That's probably my favourite thing to do. And then obviously spending time with my friends and family, especially on the weekends. I love catching up with my friends. And then obviously I love horses as well, but I don't own a horse anymore. So I go trail riding when I can, which is really exciting. I'm doing that in May. I'm really excited. One of my friends got me a voucher for a trail ride. So we're all doing that in a big group.
0: Oh, wow. And whereabouts will the trail ride take you?
1: I actually am not sure. I know it's in Gippsland, but I'm yet to find out this surprise location of where we're horse riding. As soon as she mentioned horse riding, my hand was up.
0: Now, just going back to the movie, so you like to critique them?
1: A little bit. I think I find myself critiquing them without meaning to. I just have a very high standard for what a movie should be. And I really enjoy old school movies. And when I say old school, I mean 1990 to 2015 movies.
0: I was going to say the 1930s.
1: I think movies were in their golden era back then. And I find it really hard to watch new things now. It takes me a lot to be impressed.
0: I have to laugh when you say old and new, and totally different from my concept of old and new. So what genre do you prefer of movies?
1: Well, a bit of a cliche, but I love rom-coms, of course. And I also think drama / action movies. As long as there's great acting and a good storyline and it doesn't bore me, I think I'll like it. I don't really have one that I don't like.
0: What's a favourite rom-com of yours?
1: I would probably say The Notebook or Dear John, the classics that get you crying the first time you watch them and don't get bored watching them a second time. Definitely.
0: It's very hard to watch The Notebook a second and third and fourth time because you start crying at the start.
1: And yet you cry every time you watch it. It never stops making you sad.
0: So true. And what other genre? You said something in action?
1: Yeah, drama, action. I do like horror movies as well.
0: Oh, no.
1: I probably liked them more when I was younger compared to now. I'm a bit of a scaredy cat now.
0: Do you let the children watch the horror movies?
1: Oh, absolutely not, because then they'll be knocking on your door in the middle of the night saying, "Arnie, I had a nightmare," and then my sleep's disturbed, and then the next day is horrid.
0: All right, what action ones do you like?
1: Believe it or not, I actually really enjoy the Wolverine and Iron Man Marvel movies, Star Trek. I used to watch Star Trek with my pop. I really, really enjoyed those movies. And
0: the original?
1: Rainbow. Yeah, the originals. Yep. Yep. And Rainbow movies, I watched them with my mum. So I actually really enjoyed the Rambo and Rocky Balboa movies. They're fantastic.
0: I am surprised at the breadth of interest that you have.
1: It's a wide variety. You can get me on either end of the scale, as I said, as long as I find it interesting. You've got me hooked.
0: Wow. All right. Now, let's go back to that horse riding. Was that something you used to do when you were at home, your original home?
1: Yeah. As growing up, I always had horses. My mum got me into horses when I was in kindergarten. And there's this photo of me on my first pony that had just been broken in. I was the first one to ever go on his back. His name was Rain, which is out of the movie Spirit, which was my favourite movie for probably 10 years. And as soon as I got a horse, I was obsessed, which was lucky for my mum because she was also obsessed with horses growing up. So I think she might have forced that upon me unknowingly at a young age, but I fell in love. And I had horses all the way up until I was in year 11. Which was, yeah, fantastic growing up around horses and having that outlet for yourself.
0: And what happened in year 11? It was just too much responsibility with the studies as well?
1: We moved from Seaspray to Sale. So we were living on property in Seaspray. So we had that land to have the horses. And then when we had to move into town, we lived in a townhouse. So I had to, unfortunately, sell my horse, which I'm still heartbroken about.
0: Oh, no.
1: Everyone that's horsey knows that once you build a connection with a horse, you never forget about it.
0: Do you think you might get back into horses at a later stage?
1: I hope so. I do hope to own a property with land so that I can eventually get a horse, but that'll be later down the track when life slowed down a little bit because I want to be able to give my time and love and effort to owning a horse. They're a lot of work. They're not something you can just kind of leave like a fish. You've got to really pay a lot of attention to owning a horse.
0: And you've got to earn a good income because they eat like a horse, and then there are the vet bills.
1: Absolutely. And then the saddle and the bridle and the brushes, it's never ending.
0: I know. I had a daughter who was also who also had a horse who was obsessed with it for until year 11 when just the weight of the studies started to impact.
1: That would have burnt a hole through your wallet, I'm sure.
0: Oh, it ate like a horse and did silly things. You know, if there was barbed wire somewhere, it'd head straight for it with its chest.
1: They're always on a mission to hurt themselves.
0: They are indeed. Do you do much cooking at home?
1: Sometimes. I don't think it's my best trait. I would say I'm a good cook, but I don't always enjoy it. Especially after getting home, I do have a bit of a commute home. Mm. So I do get home at dinner time and the kids are pretty hungry. So my partner often cooks dinner during the week. But sometimes I get a spark to try something new and I'll cook up a massive meal for everyone. And then the next blue moon, I'll do the same thing again.
0: Do you cook many of the old Dutch meals?
1: Not really so much now that we've got the kids. They can be very fussy eaters. So we kind of have meals that everyone likes on rotation. But another Dutch meal I really enjoy is Dutch meatballs, which I haven't had in a long time. And also croquettes. I don't know if you've had them, but good croquettes done the correct way are absolutely delicious. It's a whole day thing cooking them. I don't know how to make them as of yet, but it's on my list for my uncle and my mum to teach me how to make them.
0: I'd say absolutely go for it because teaching and learning cooking skills can stay with you all your life, and then you're passing it on to the other ones as well.
1: Yep.
0: Now, I'm just going to ask our listeners, did you know, dear listener, that you can stream Gippsland FM from your computer? And did you know that, Talia?
1: No, I did not know that.
0: Right. Well, I can tell you a little bit of IT. You can be anywhere and hear us. Just go to your browser and put in Stream Gippsland FM. Open the program, tick the box on your right, which says live, to hear what the program is playing.
1: Well, there you go. It's that easy.
0: And if you don't know how to do it, just ask your AI. Which I've been absolutely stunned by AI recently. And is that something that you're noticing in the bank? Because I've been reading about AI taking over easier jobs. Is that something you're noticing at all?
1: I wouldn't say I've noticed AI take over jobs, especially in my industry. That's yet to impact me, but I think more so adopting AI skills and techniques and tools into your everyday working, especially with the amount of emails I get. I can probably get 100 emails a day, and some of them don't require an emotional response from the heart. So I do use AI sometimes to curate a quick reply to convey the message that I need in half the time. So I find it very useful.
0: I've got a family site and I offered a little bit of advice. I just found something with AI and my children absolutely cracked up. They thought it was something that was just so basic, but I was absolutely cock-a-hoop. So I wasn't aware you could do that.
1: That you can do anything on AI. Whatever you tell AI to do, it will do.
0: Right. Do you see that playing a larger role in what you're doing?
1: I mean,
0: you're talking a lot about your interaction with people.
1: I don't think that AI could replace what I do. I have to interact with people every day and sometimes on a deep level to assist them. And I don't think AI would be capable of that. I don't really know where it's taking us. I understand the impact of AI will probably be felt more strongly in the next 5 years, but I'm just concentrating on the now and what my role is now and doing it the best that I can.
0: Mm. And what further studies do you think you might be doing in the future? Because I think you're going to be a CEO.
1: Well, maybe, as I said, it might be when I'm 40.
0: Yay.
1: But I think I would go back to studying psychology. I do have a passion for understanding why people behave and think and do what they do. And I don't see that interest going away. I think I just need it to be the right time for me. At the moment, I'm very happy within the career that I'm in, but that passion for learning about psychology and the brain and sleep and all those amazing things, that's a huge thing for me, and I'd like to go back to it when I can focus on it 100%.
0: And I can see how I was unaware prior to our conversation about the depth that you have to interact with people. It just hadn't occurred to me. I always thought banks are just handing over money, either you taking it or me taking it type thing. I can see how whichever bank is going to be more personable would be something that would be quite attractive, actually, to customers.
1: Yeah, absolutely. I think having your name said as soon as you walk in the door, because the staff remember who you are and they remember what you talk about and they know who your family are, they remember everything, and they invest that time into you as a good customer experience. It shouldn't just be pure transactional. I think getting to know my customers and knowing what's going on in their life and showing a genuine care and interest in them is what makes the bank that I work at a great bank.
0: Look, absolutely. And in this day and age where we've become more isolated from people because we can interact through our emails and through all those other ways, telephone calls rather than face-to-face, I'm hearing from people more and more they want to interact, they want to recover some traditions and rituals and things. How do you feel about that?
1: I think being able to interact with people is super important. Human-human interaction is what gives us our personality, and I think if everything is robotic, then everyone would probably be very sad and feeling very isolated. I think the fact that you can come into a branch and ask for help face-to-face and be speaking to someone is huge, and I don't think technology could replace that anytime soon.

0: Oh, this is Jackie walking through the door now.
1: It's not that technical yet, but it may be heading that way. But at this stage, I rely on my memory to know who's walking in the door.
0: So you have a good memory for people's faces and names?
1: Yeah, absolutely. I would say faces more so than names. I can always recognise if I've helped someone or seen someone before, but names, if it's only the ones, it gets me a little bit.
0: Right. Many people have great difficulty with that, as a matter of fact. Is that something that you've trained yourself in?
1: I wouldn't say I've trained myself. I think I naturally have good pattern recognition and good memory. I get told all the time I have a good memory, so if you don't use it, you lose it.
0: That's so very true indeed. Have you got any advice for people with banking?
1: Not overall advice. I think telling your bank what you want and what you need and being open about your financial goals is really important so that you can be directed to the best avenue of help and see the right person is really important.
0: So that can be quite novel, going to bank and saying, look, I want to talk to someone about my banking goals, my money goals. So someone would actually sit down and talk with you?
1: Absolutely. I think doing a bit of a financial health check, if you will, is important. Knowing what your future goals are, where you want to be now, ensuring that you have the correct setup and the correct accounts. There might be something better there waiting for you and you don't know because you haven't gone in and checked and you haven't asked. And I think that's the biggest advice I can give. Go in and get everything reviewed and make sure that you've got the best rates and the best setup so that your banking is efficient and convenient.
0: Because you don't know what you don't know.
1: Exactly right.
0: You're opening up my eyes to a number of things. Now, given that you've got young children, are you going to start them off with bank accounts?
1: Absolutely. As soon as they're old enough to have bank accounts, we'll take them in and get them an account with a card. And I think that's a beautiful thing that within this role, I get to teach other people in my life financial literacy and understanding how things work. Before banking, I wasn't very educated on finances. And now that I am, I get to share that with my wider family and friends, and they come to me for help, and I'm actually able to assist them and educate them. And it does make me feel good being able to share that.
0: Absolutely. Yes, I'll suggest that to my children as well, to actually go into a bank. Because I must admit, I tend to do my banking online.
1: I think some things, very simple things, should be done online, whether you're transferring money or perhaps even opening a new account if you know what you want. Everything can be done online, and it is good to have that option there if banks are closed or if you're incapacitated for whatever reason, your circumstances have led you to needing to do your banking online, which I understand, but I think having that face-to-face and feeling like someone understands where you're coming from and is actually had a proper look and invested their time into you is not matched to doing your banking online.
0: So very true. And it's that face-to-face, which I hadn't given very much thought to. And it is rather nice to have someone remember your name.
1: Absolutely.
0: Well, Talia, we have come to the end of your interview, and I'd like to thank you so much for sharing so much of your, so far, very interesting, but it's not a very long life. 24 to me doesn't seem very long.
1: Thank you very much for having me. It's really been a pleasure being able to share this with you and have this experience with you.

0: National Radio News.
1: Hello, I'm Shannon Kirkwood. The federal opposition says it will support the government in campaigning against new US tariffs. Washington has confirmed a 12.5% tariff on some Australian products entering the US. Last month, Australia was one of dozens of nations identified by the Trump administration as not being strict enough on goods produced with slave labour. Opposition leader Angus Taylor says he doesn't believe this is the right decision.
2: They are a great friend and they shouldn't impose taxes on our exports to the United States. They shouldn't be doing that. We're dead against it, and we'll work with the government and others to do everything we can to roll that back. It shouldn't be happening.

0: In time, the Canadian Prime Minister Mark Carney is preparing for talks with the US in response to its latest tariffs. The Trump administration is imposing new 50% tariffs on some $20 billion of Canadian imports, citing what it calls unequal treatment of US cars, dairy and alcohol by Canada.
1: Everything's on the table if there's no agreement, depending on the outcome of the negotiations, yes.
0: Victoria police have been questioned about data collection on anti-Semitic incidents. Crime and Counterterrorism Investigation Services Victoria Police Assistant Commissioner Martin O'Brien has appeared at the Royal Commission into Anti-Semitism and Social Cohesion today. He has been questioned about why no incident fact sheet was recorded in a report when a synagogue congregation was allegedly abused by a caller last year. Among the caller's accusations, the Jewish community were genocidal. Another similar case has also been highlighted as not having had an IFS created. Assistant Commissioner O'Brien says there are times when the incident fact sheets are not created at the time of the event, and he couldn't be sure if this was the case with the incidents referenced.
2: Really difficult for me to say, noting that this has been an executive summary that's been done at a point in time, and I'm not sure how that's been put together, but drawn from another source.
0: Operations at a mine in Queensland's Bowen Basin are suspended following a fatal accident. Queensland Ambulance Service says a worker died at the Peak Downs coal site this morning, while another suffered potentially life-threatening injuries. Regional Queensland community is gathering this evening to honour Yana Armstrong. Scarlett Coppola has the details.
3: Shine a light for Yana is the message to attendees at the vigils being held in the Toowoomba region. The body of the 30-year-old support worker and mother was found northeast of Toowoomba earlier this month. Her former partner has been charged with the domestic violence offence of murder. Hundreds of people are expected to attend the two vigils tonight. Organisers say they want everyone standing together, speaking Yana's name, recognising she is a victim of domestic violence and show that her life matters. If this story has raised concerns, you can call the 24-hour National Sexual Assault Family and Domestic Violence Counselling Line 1-800-RESPECT on 1-800-737-732.
0: And a surge in outages on Microsoft Teams has prompted an investigation by the tech giant. Users in the Asia-Pacific region appear to be mostly affected by the outage, which is causing impact for users joining or creating Teams meetings. To sport, Australian Jessica Fox has claimed her fifth women's K1 title in Oklahoma at the ICF Canoe Slalom World Championships. Fox was unable to defend her 2023 K1 World Championship title in Australia last year due to kidney surgery. She put down a flawless run today to take out the women's K1 final on the LA 2028 Olympic course.
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8: And the forecast for the rest of Friday. It's cloudy with a high chance of showers. Winds westerly 25 to 40 kilometres an hour. Maximum of 11 degrees. It's currently 9 degrees here in Morwell. Tomorrow, Saturday the 25th of July, cloudy, very high chance of showers, most likely in the morning and afternoon. Winds westerly 20 to 30 k's, decreasing to 15 to 20 k's in the evening. A minimum of 8, a maximum of 13, with showers 2 to 9 mils of rain. Chance of rain, 95%. On Sunday, the 26th of July, 8 to 15, possible shower, maybe up to a mil of rain. On Monday, the 27th, 6 to 17, partly cloudy. Tuesday, 5 to 16, showers increasing. And Wednesday, the 29th of July, almost over the month, 5 to 11 with a shower or two, up to 4 mils of rain. So now, all right, now we are boarding the Happiness Express. But as we board the Happiness Express and listen to the reimagined track by James Ruffett in its entirety, I want to let you know that the singer-songwriter will be joining me for a chat at the conclusion of our intro. So all aboard, yes, it is time for the reimagined Happiness Express.

Well, yeah, I really am extremely proud to have this reimagined and re-recorded and reproduced Happiness Express as the theme of this classic Aussie Cuts program. And that was James Ruffett with Caroline Gonthia off the 2026 album Happiness Express 2026. G'day, I'm Greg King. We are Gippsland FM 104.7 and we are your local community connection. It's Friday, July the 24th, 2026. Welcome to Classic Aussie Cuts, the program about Australian music. That's music of any genre, by any artist, by any act, from any timeline. Now, I first met James Ruffett in Fairfield in 2014. He was playing and singing at a Rotary event that was in aid of fundraising for guide dogs. James is blind, and he sat in a corner and entertained us while we were having our meal. After introducing myself, we struck up a bit of a rapport, and I purchased his album, The Happiness Express, and fell in love with the title track. More than a decade later, the song being my introduction to well over 500 radio programs. Here we are with James on the line. Welcome to my Classic Aussie Cuts program, James. Do we have you, James? My goodness gracious, James is gone. We'll have to sort something out. All things organised, and I don't know what we did with that. Are you there, James? No, he's not there. Let me try and get something going again. So I'm going to actually play the track that I was going to use as an outro with my Aphrodisiac Blues track, which I really do enjoy. This is a real, it's usually 7.5 minutes, this, but the new version, the new one he has done, is actually just 4 minutes. So I'm going to play this and I'm going to try and get James back on the line so that we can get us sorted out with that. So just bear with me, hey, usually all good things, blessed are the flexible, for we shall not be bent out of shape. It was a great intro though, wasn't it?

Hello, what happened then? Right, okay. I don't know how that happened. Okay, so press the red phone button, which I'm going to do now. On the desk on the phone channel, this will transfer the call to the desk and the call recipient will hear the on-air broadcast through the phone. Hang up the dial-out telephone, which is otherwise feedback may occur, and fade up the phone channel when you're ready to broadcast the phone call. Note, if you hang up before pressing the red button, the phone button on the desk, that will simply cut off the phone call and have a dial. You'll have to dial again. Okay, so I'm going to push the red phone button, I'm going to hang up, and we can see how we go for the next one. So, I know what's happened. Somebody has pressed the button and they're right. I didn't look at the top button. I think it should be right now. So when this is finished, mate, we're ready. Should be ready.

0: I think I've got you now, James.
1: Hello, baby.
0: Hello. How are you, mate?
1: I'm good, Greg. How are you, mate?
0: Good, good, good. I think I had the microphone on as well, and there was a little button right at the top that I hadn't pressed, and I've got you now, so that's great.
1: Jolly good.
0: Yeah, yeah. So, hey, James, congratulations on and putting together your reimagined Happiness Express, not just the one track that I use as my theme, but your whole album, and I love the new version of the Aphrodisiac Blues. So congratulations on putting it all together.
1: Thank you, Greg. It was a large project, quite a lengthy one, 9 months. We started back in September last year. Then we had Christmas and summer holidays and all that, but got back to it early this year, and we finished up early June, so just last month, 9 months project, and I gave birth to a beautiful Happiness Express 2026 version.
0: Yeah, well, I had no troubles at all transferring the Happiness Express original version to the new version for the theme for my program, so I just... The rockabilly nature of it just makes me it just sums up the name of the track as well, and I also really do enjoy that Caroline Gonthier is there helping you as well, and with supplying some backing vocals for you. It just gives it a new perspective, doesn't it?
1: Caroline takes it up to several levels up that I could not reach myself on my own. She just takes it up to a whole different level. She does a terrific job, Caroline Gonthier.
0: Right. So tell me, Jose, how did you get involved in music? And you know, I mentioned that you were blind, and the way that we first met. But how did you actually get involved in music?
1: Goes way back to the mid-80s, 1985. I started guitar lessons in June of 85. That lasted for 3 months. 9 months, 12 months later, actually, in 86, September 86, found myself on national TV on the Red Faces segment of Hey Hey, It's Saturday.
0: And anybody can see that actually on YouTube if they want to have a look and see what you were like way back then. 40 years ago now, mate.
1: There's a link to it at my website. Well, you can mention my website afterwards. But yes, there's a link that will take you directly to that footage.
0: Right. So, what intrigues me about your music is because I really love your harmonica playing. I just think that you're amongst in my view, I just think you're amongst some of the best that I've heard in Australia. It's an unsung instrument as far as I'm concerned, and yet it requires so much effort to do. Don't worry, I've tried it, but I've tried everything that I can try and do to try and become a musician, and nothing works for me. But I just love listening to the harmonica, especially blues, and you play great blues on your harmonica as well as your guitar.
1: Thank you, Greg. Yes, I'm still trying too much, as you may know. But I took up harmonica in the late 80s, so maybe, maybe 2 or 3 years afterwards. I met a friend by the name of Neville Treasure. He played harmonica, and so I took a couple of lessons off him, and I started playing ever since then, and tried to master the art of playing harmonica and guitar at the same time, and then I threw in singing, and it worked out okay for me.
0: So it was good. So as you were going through and starting off your career, James, you also had a family. You have a daughter that is very close to you. What were you doing for a profession?
1: I was doing gigs, cafes, restaurants, bars. I think it's during the early to mid 90s, and That was the same time I started writing my own material, but I didn't get round to actually recording my own material till about 2008 with my first album, Cheyenne.
0: Right, and named it. That was named after
1: My daughter Cheyenne.
0: Yeah, that's exactly right. So, well, I know it's right because you told me it was right. So, I'm. You also have done a lot of busking work. I'm intrigued with your busking. For those people who are listening to this that maybe not know Melbourne that much, a lot of the work that you've done has been in Puckle Street in Moonee Ponds, which is a very, very busy thoroughfare, and you have a lot of regular people who listen to you while you're playing. It's a bit cold to be playing there now, but when you're playing there, you have a lot of people stopping by, don't you?
1: Yes, I started busking in the early 90s, actually. That's where I first started, in the city with my friend Neville Treasure. But then I started in the northern suburbs around here in Askervale, Flemington, and it wasn't until about... good 15 years ago in 2011, actually, when I started playing in Puckle Street, someone suggested it and gave it a try, and I've been there ever since. So it'll be 15 years this coming August, this next coming month, actually. Right. It'll be 15 years I've been playing on Puckle Street, and it's been very, very good for me.
0: So, of course, you won't start again in August. You'll start when it gets warmer, I would imagine.
1: We'll have to see about that. I seem to feel the cold more now as I get older. So I don't know if that's an aging thing,
0: yeah,
1: or I'm just turning to a wuss, but I do feel it more these days, yes.
0: Yeah. Now, tell me, just talk about your you being blind. How were you received in Puckle Street and just basically in life in general? You do have a guide dog.
1: Yes, I'm on my fourth pup.
0: Yep.
1: I think it's my fourth pup, yeah. Edric, Kiros, Waylon, Iver, yeah.
0: Right.
1: Number four.
0: So you're called, yeah, right, okay.
1: He's eight, just turned eight back in May. He's at that age where he's around about the time we start to slow down and gets into retirement. But we're both received very, very, very, very well in Puckle Street. It's very much a community feel about it. So I get my regulars and they stop for a chat and gotten to know quite a lot of people. Some have I've known for many, many years now, and some have sadly left us. And some I keep in touch with.
0: Yep. And so with your current dog being 8 years of age, when's it likely that he will be going to a good home?
1: No, he's at a very good home here.
0: He's at a very good home. He's not going anywhere. Is that right?
1: Yeah, he'll turn into a pet. So I'll just keep him as a pet.
0: Yeah, when will you introduce another dog?
1: Yeah, that'll happen at the time Ivor retires. Yeah, I'll be introduced to dog number five.
0: Number five, yes. So, mate, what's the future for you for music? Have you got any ideas of another album? I know you've just put this one out. Have you got any ideas that you've started writing for a new one?
1: I do have some ideas. I want to try a couple of songs in the Bad Proverbs blues style. I haven't got the right voice for it, but I want to give it a couple of try. Maybe write two songs in that in style, and the rest will probably be more laid back, my traditional style, more laid back.
0: Well, it's good music to listen to while you're having a meal, and it's also good music to listen to just sitting around having a glass of wine. And I just enjoy I enjoy your music, mate. I've enjoyed listening to you live, and I enjoy listening to some of the tracks that you have. We all have our favourites. I don't know why you put that Chook in front of Sorrento. I have no idea why. I'm sticking with the old Sorrento, mate.
1: Yes, me and Michael Gonthier, he runs
0: He runs a Chook farm, does he?
1: That's it. He runs Shred Studios, which turns into a Chook farm occasionally. But and we were messing around on the internet, and I thought, oh, how about a roost day? And at the time, I thought, yeah, that sounds all right.
0: Yeah, right, okay. I'll stick with the old one when I use the old one later in my program for all the local markets.
1: Yes.
0: Yeah, James, I'm going to also say to you, you're a regular listener to this program. I'm sure you don't just listen for the fact that I play the Happiness Express every week. I don't think your ego is that big that you have to have reinforcement that somebody on the radio is playing it. I know other community radio stations like to play your music as well. Which is really great, but I really quite feel privileged that I had the world premiere of the new Happiness Express, and I really do appreciate that as well.
1: I feel privileged that you've stuck with the Happiness Express as your intro and outro for a good, 10 years now.
0: About that. Well, in fact, probably a bit more. So what we've got here, folks, is we've got 4 copies of the Happiness Express to give away. What you need to do, don't call yet, please. Don't call yet. Don't call yet because I will not answer it. So when we get some music going, and I've got a fair bit of music coming up because we finally got this interview going. It's 27 and a half minutes past 1 o'clock here on Gippsland FM, and this is Classic Aussie Cuts, and my very special guest is James Ruffett. James, so we've got the telephone number for those who want to know is 5134844, 5134844. So please call. I will take your name and telephone number. I've got 4 copies of the Happiness Express. What I liked about what you put on, James, is you put 4 of the original tracks on, including the Happiness Express. So both versions of the Happiness Express are on the album. So it's a 16-track album, but 4 of those are actually original versions of stuff that you've already got on there.
1: Yes, as bonuses, I've added the 4 tracks from the original 2014 album. They seem to be the more popular ones, so I thought I'd add those to the this recent one.
0: So 4 copies of the Happiness Express 2026 version are available. So when I start playing Aphrodisiac Blues again, I'm going to start it right from scratch. When I start playing Aphrodisiac Blues again to say goodbye to James, I will start taking some names, and over the next half hour or so, up until 2 o'clock, please give us a first 4 to call. We'll receive a copy and I will send them out to you. All you have to do is give me your name and address and telephone number, and I will send them out to you sometime in the next week. James, thank you very much for coming on, mate. I really do appreciate it. It's great to have you on board. Thank you very much also for allowing me to use the Happiness Express as my intro-outro of this program. It is such a really, really good track, and it deserves a lot more than I don't know. I don't know how often other people play it or listen to it, and I don't know how many albums you've sold. And but I hope you have all the success with your new 2026 version of the Happiness Express.
1: Well, thanks very much, Greg, and once again, thank you for the support the last 12 years. And just before I leave you, I'll just give my website details.
0: Yep.
1: So it's jamesruffett.com. 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
0: What about a salad sandwich, mate?
1: I'm thinking about that.
0: Are you thinking about that?
1: that's coming up next.
0: All right, buddy. Thanks very much. Here is the Aphrodisiac Blues, the shorter version, and I think it's compact, tight, and really well put together. So please enjoy this, and I'll say goodbye to you, James, on air, and I'll talk to you in just a moment.
1: All righty. Thank you.

0: Oh, there we go. The fabulous James Ruffett with the Aphrodisiac Blues off his brand new reimagined album, Happiness Express 2026. Just released. Visit his website. You can check it all out. But I do have four CDs to offer you. In fact, I have three to offer you. Telephone number is 5134844. Give me a call if you want a copy and I will send it out to you. All right, let's continue on. We've got a couple of messages and then I'm going to try and get back into the regular part of the program. This is, you are listening to Gippsland FM. It's 25 minutes to 2 o'clock here on Classic Aussie Cuts. G'day, Chuck, over there in Tucson, Arizona. Great to have you on board, mate. Thank you very much for tuning in. And here are some messages and then we might have to do a bit of some interesting stuff.
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2: Mission Australia's annual youth survey is open now, and the national charity is urging Victorian young people aged 14 to 19 to share their views in the largest survey of its kind in the country. 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
0: Although delayed, it's time for my lead-off musical extravaganza, so let's have my weekly personally selected double-double to continue with today's program. For those newbie listeners, that's two from two, and when it comes together, it's a foreplay. Today I'm highlighting two tracks from each of Dan Sultan and Vicky and Linda from their most recent albums. This is Dan Sultan with A Ringing in My Ears.

0: Let's pick it up, Linda. Vika and Linda off their brand new album from 2026. Where Did You Come From? That was first track was Wait. Oh, the second track, the one I just played, was Waiting on the Kid. And before that was What a Beautiful Thing, the two tracks by Vika and Linda. Before that, we had Dan Sultan from his 23 album, self-titled Dan Sultan. Wait in Love was one, and the other one was Ringing in My Ears. So that is my double-double to start off the program, even though it is a little late at this stage. It's 5 minutes, almost 5 minutes, 2 o'clock coming up the news then. Come on, I've got to get this working.
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0: Thank you, Adrian. This week it's four tracks because I was sick a couple of weeks ago and I've got to catch up. So four tracks we've got after 2:30. Our new Grooves Highlights is totally in keeping with the theme, of course, of Classic Aussie Cuts. Check it out a bit about 2:30, which is about 35 minutes away from now. So let's have a listen to, I've mentioned previously that I became a bit of a fan of Josh Pike about 10 years ago and have collected a number of his albums, including his latest release called Kingdom Within. Off his new album, this is Spring of All Things. Enjoy this.

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1: Hello, I'm Shannon Kirkwood. Trade Minister Don Farrell has described US tariffs as unjustified. The US has imposed a 12.5% tariff on dozens of countries, including Australia, which Washington says are not strict enough on goods produced with slave labour. Minister Farrell says Australia takes modern slavery seriously.
2: We will continue to lobby the United States Trade Representative to remove all tariffs on Australian goods.
1: Environmental activists are calling on Labor to follow through with a commitment to support a global ban on deep sea mining. Scarlett Coppola has the details.
3: Greenpeace says Labor's national conference has agreed today it will lead ambitious international efforts for a global moratorium on deep sea mining in international waters. The commitment's been made ahead of Monday's meeting of the International Seabed Authority Assembly in Jamaica. Greenpeace Australia's Dr. Susie Byers says it's a welcomed commitment and Australia's actions at that meeting will be heavily scrutinised. She says if deep sea mining is allowed to start, it will cause irreversible damage to the ocean and communities, in particular Pacific nations, cultures and economies.
1: Further tests are underway on a suspected bird flu case in Queensland. Samples from a deceased petrel found on Moreton Island are undergoing further testing. If confirmed, it would be Australia's 18th H5 bird flu case and the first recorded in Queensland. Officials say there remains no evidence of large-scale deaths among any animals,

0: Anyone who sees a sick or dead bird is urged to report it to the Emergency Animal Disease Hotline on 1800 675 888. An Australian contingent is arriving in the United States today to support firefighting efforts in Idaho. Meantime, across the border in Canada, hundreds of wildfires continue to burn in Ontario. And in Europe, more than 10,000 people have been forced to flee their homes on France's Atlantic coast due to a fast-moving wildfire. Paramedics across Australia are being recognised for their crucial work in pre-hospital emergency healthcare on this Thank a Paramedic Day. Director of Paramedicine at Ambulance Victoria, Ben Meadley, explains to National Radio News the significance of the act.
1: What we ask of the community is to recognise that most paramedics are pretty humble, and humility is one of these key attributes we see in paramedics. But if you've got the time and you feel like it, then certainly saying thank you to one of our paramedics as they go about the day is one of these acknowledgements that I'm sure that they would appreciate. It goes a long way.
0: The Sydney studio of renowned artist Brett Whiteley is reopening to the public this weekend after 2 years of renovations. His former wife, Wendy Whiteley, has told AAP she's overwhelmed by the measures to preserve the studio, which included the sealing of paint splatters on the floor. Mr. Whiteley died in 1992. This weekend's exhibition, Brett Whiteley Coming Home, will have a total of 80 artworks on display from his works completed in the 1970s. To sport, Adelaide CEO Tim Silvers has warned supporters against a repeat behaviour of last night's booing, which occurred during the loss to the Magpies. Isaac Quaynor was the target of a homophobic slur last year, for which Crows player Isaac Rankin was suspended for 4 games. Sections of the crowd at the Adelaide Oval booed Quaynor last night. Silvers says that behaviour crossed the line, was inappropriate and not good enough. Meantime on the field, Melbourne and Geelong face off tonight at the MCG while the Dockers and Eagles battle it out in Perth.
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6: And g'day again. It's forecast for the rest of Friday. It's cloudy with a high chance of showers. Winds westerly 25 to 40 kilometres an hour. Maximum of 11 in the Latrobe Valley. It is currently 11 degrees here in Morwell. Tomorrow is the big wet day. Well, not maybe a big wet day, but it will be wet. Saturday the 25th of July. Cloudy, very high chance of showers most likely in the morning and afternoon. Winds westerly 20 to 30 kilometres an hour, decreasing to 15 to 20 k's in the evening. A minimum of 8 overnight, a maximum of 13, 2 to 9 mils of rain. And our match tomorrow between Morwell East and Toora is going to get wet. Yes, it'll be a wet and windy out there. So, but don't forget, you can, if you don't go to the game, you can listen to it here on Saturday Afternoon Sports Fest between 2 o'clock and 6 o'clock here on Gippsland FM. So Sunday, the weather for Sunday, cloudy, medium chance of showers, most likely in the morning, winds westerly 15 to 25 k's, becoming light during the afternoon. You're up to date for 8 to 15 degrees with a possible shower. You're up to date with news, sport and weather here on Gippsland FM. And g'day again, I am Greg King. And welcome if you've just joined us sometime over the last hour. Now, if you've just tuned in, you may have missed the interview that I did with James Ruffett, the singer-songwriter and performer behind the Happiness Express and a great new album he has released, which is a reworked Happiness Express album from 2014. It's Happiness Express 2026. I've got 3 more copies left to give away, and if you've just tuned in, all you have to do is please give me a call when there's some music playing. 5134 844 5134 844. If you want a CD, if you want the Happiness Express CD, I will send it to you if you give me your name, address and telephone number, and we'll sort it out. But please wait until I get some music going, and I'm going to do that in just a moment. So if you're listening for classic Australian music, you'll enjoy this classic feature from Jessica Mowboy. Well, Jessica Hilda Mowboy, born August the 4th in 1989, is an Australian singer, songwriter and actress. Born and raised in Darwin, Northern Territory, she rose to fame in 2006 on the fourth season of Australian Idol, where she was runner-up and subsequently signed a recording contract with Sony Music Australia. Now, I cannot believe that's 20 years ago. After releasing a live album of her Idol performances and briefly being a member of the cool group Young Divas in 2007, Jessica released her debut studio album, Been Waiting, the following year. It included the number one, her first number one single, Burn, and became the second highest selling Australian album of 2009. And it was certified double platinum by the Australian Recording Industry Association, which is ARIA. Here's a foreplay of songs from albums in 2011, 2014, 2019 and 2024. The first track is called Maze.

0: Okay, there we go. So that was a fabulous Foreplay by Jessica Mowboy. Our four different albums. And from that one was Whitney by Jessica Mowboy off the album from 2024 called Yours Forever. Before that, we had Come Running by Jessica from her 2019 album, Hilda. From 2014, the beautiful album, Pop a Bottle, Fill Me Up. And we started off that Foreplay with Maze off the 2011 album, Get 'em Girls. You are listening to Gippsland FM. My name is Greg King, and this is Classic Aussie Cuts. Time now is 24 and a half minutes past 2 o'clock, almost halfway through the program. And we will have coming up is the highlights of New Grooves. And I've got four great tracks to play. But in the meantime, let's have a couple of messages. Then I've got another track and then we'll get moving.
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0: Here's a great way to spend Sunday afternoon. The Gippsland Rhythm and Blues Club holds a blues jam session on the last Sunday of every month at the Newborough RSL from 2 o'clock to 6 o'clock, and it won't cost you a cent to get in because it's a free entry. But we do hope you'll buy some raffle tickets, eh? It's a fantastic afternoon of live blues music in all ages, and playing abilities are welcome to join in. And the next gig is this Sunday, July the 26th. Bookings are not essential, but are very helpful to the organisers. Book with the RSL on 5127 5720 to reserve your seats, or bring some friends and book a table and bring some snacks and all that sort of stuff. Hey, musos, if you want some more info about the Gippsland Rhythm and Blues Club, you can call President Peter Pedro Gray on 0409 237 112. Absolutely a fantastic afternoon. Unfortunately, Elmer and I won't be there this week. For the first time, we've missed out in 7 months. But that's a bit of a shame. We'll be there the following month. We'll be there in August. Okay, so after the news at 3 o'clock, we will have Blake Metcalf-Holt coming in from the Latrobe Valley Express to talk about the local footy. That's after the 3 o'clock news and weather. This is Busby Maru, and the track is called Someone, and it's off his 2023 album, Blood Red.

0: That's supposed to be LaRue off their album called Blood Red from 2023, and the track was called Someone. All right, yes. Time now is almost 27 minutes to 3 o'clock. Don't forget, after the 3 o'clock news, sport and weather, we've got Blake Metcalf-Holt. We're going to talk about the footy. He'll be very happy because Essendon had a win as well. So that's when we talk about the AFL. But in the meantime, it is now time for that part of the afternoon about the fabulous new grooves. And here is the introduction by Adrian Hook.
1: Hi, I'm Adrian Hook, and this is my new groove segment. Greg asked me to pick out 3 new tracks from the dozens I listen to. Here are my standouts for this week.
0: Thank you, Adrian. Look, as I was absent a couple of weeks ago, I have 3 fabulous tracks in reserve. Therefore, instead of 3 tracks this week, I'm playing 4, and we'll play the same number over the next 3 weeks to make up for the backlog. So let's get started with Adrian's new groove highlights for this week. And in his own words, the first track, a punk band formed in Sydney, a Sydney garage by friends who were just looking for an excuse to hang out and make noise. That's the genesis of Mac the Knife. And they continue making noise with their new single, Take Me to the Meeting, and a national tour spanning July and August, including a stop in Melbourne for a gig at the Tote in Collingwood on August 14th. So this is our first track, Take Me to the Meeting by Mac the Knife. I will have my comments after this track.

take me there, take me there, take me there, take me there.

Wow, yeah, take me to the meeting. That is Mac the Knife, Adrian's first selection for this week. And my thoughts on it, this five-piece band has a sound not dissimilar to a lot of other post-punk bands are doing the rounds now, but with one difference. I reckon they've got the sound that will appeal to anyone who enjoys a wide range of music tastes. And now I certainly enjoyed this track. So that was the first one by Mac the Knife, Take Me to the Meeting. The second one that Adrian has selected is called Cool Girl and is by somebody, well, the last name we recognise, by Jim Casadale. Yes, it is the daughter. And Adrian's comments are, being the daughter of the country legend Troy could easily have proved as much of a hindrance as a help for Jem Casadale, as she worked to establish a name for herself in the music industry. But she needn't have worried, as she has in just a few years very much become a star in her own right. Not content to be pigeonholed in any one genre of music, Jem is at home in pop as she is in country, as her new single, Cool Girl, illustrates. There's one word in it, contains a language warning in this track. So this is Cool Girl by Jem Casadale, our second New Grooves highlight for this hour. The time now is 21 minutes to 3 o'clock.

That was Cool Girl by Jem Casadale, the daughter of Troy. Yes, yes, yes, yes. Well, and my thoughts on it is, well, what a chip off the old block. The 25-year-old singer-songwriter with her origins in Brisbane commenced her professional career 5 years ago and has already been nominated for and won some of Australia's most respected music industry awards. Keep an ear out for Jem Casadale, who was making her own way in the industry. Okay, the third track. You're listening to Gippsland FM, and my name is Greg King. This is Classic Aussie Cuts, and the time now is 17. No, it's not. It's 19, 18 minutes. Oh, close enough. 18 minutes to 3 o'clock. Coming up after 3 o'clock, we've got Blake Metcalf-Holt. We're going to talk about local footy. We are getting close to the footy, the finals. Yes, it's starting to move, and we've got a great game. Very interesting game tomorrow. We'll talk about that a little bit later. Okay, the third track for the new Grooves highlight section. Adrian's comments are, formed over the Dutch in Auckland in 2019, Daily J are now based in Sydney. With three LPs and a couple of EPs behind them, the band has released a new single, and it's called Darling. Before commencing a national tour in August, including a show in Melbourne at the Northcote Social Club on the 15th, followed by dates in Canada and Europe in September. This is Darling by Daily J, and I'll tell you about them after we have this track.

Oh, that was Darling by Daily J. And my comments on that after Adrian's introduction is, what a great tune by a literal band of brothers, Jesse, Jaden and John Paul, and their brother from another mother, Rick Everard. The name? Well, all three brothers' names commence with that letter. Daily J are another example of Aussie music having a massive impact throughout Europe and North America, as I just continually talk about the amazing amount of music that goes overseas. All right, the final track that we have on our New Grooves highlight section is a fabulous track. I love this, and it just suits me perfectly. But Adrian's comments are, if ever there was a party starter, this would be it. Just Dance comes with everything but the disco ball, but even that could be arranged. The song is on the new EP Tunnel Vision from the all-female Brisbane band Dizzy Days, and to promote the release of the EP, the band is playing a series of shows down the eastern seaboard, including a show at the Burgie Band Room on Friday, that's August the 24th, where you can bring out your best John Travolta. I love this track, Dizzy Days, Just Dance, and I'll tell you about my thoughts on it straight after this.

0: Oh, well, there we go. Just Dance. And my thoughts on that is I am totally in my element with this track. It certainly brings out my 70s and 80s disco duck self. This fiery, fiery four-piece band crafts a unique sound that stands out from their contemporaries and artists and surrounding them alike. Asling O'Byrne, Bridget Debonay, EJ Carey and Michaela Swan have ignited the scene with their disco dance pop anthems that have been resonating with young and old fan bases alike. Well, it's time to sign up for their fan club. Do we still have fan clubs today? I don't know about that. So they were just terrific. And that was Dizzy Days and Just Dance. And that's it for the New Grooves highlights this week.
1: There we go. I hope you enjoyed my picks. I'll be back with another three selections next week. 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
0: Good on you, Adrian. Thank you very much. So the time now is 7 minutes to the news time. Coming up after the news, we've got Blake Metcalf-Holt, of course, and we're going to talk about football. He's from the Latrobe Valley Express. All right, so over the last few weeks, I've been playing tracks off an album by local group Luna's Dark Secret. When I say local, I think they're down sort of like Long Warrie, Coorirup way, that sort of area. But anyway, they're Luna's Dark Secret, and the name of the album was Luna's Dark Secret from 2024. This is called Cosmic. I think it's called that. Let me just have a listen to what I had all lined up, ready to go. I got a funny feeling I've missed putting this together, you know. But, yes, I have too. I have missed the whole thing. Guess what? I'm going to have to play something else, and I reckon I could do that too. So, that's part of the problem with not having my CD operational and doing it off the tracks that I'm doing. So let's have the Hilltop Hoods from a track from the legendary Adelaide-based hip-hop superstars, Hilltop Hoods, off their 2025 album, Fall From The Light. And this is a track called Never Coming Home. And we'll have the news and we'll sort it out later.

He's never coming home again. Oh, well, I messed up there. That's why I didn't play. That should have been in the next hour anyway. So we've got it sorted out now. So all systems are go. So, all right. So that was Hilltop Hoods, Never Coming Home Again from 2025, Fall from the Light. Let's have a little bit of a Gunna Matter, and then there'll be a news, a sport, and a weather. Today is just busy.

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1: Good afternoon, I'm Shannon Kirkwood. The Agriculture Minister says the fact bird flu cases are being detected so early in migratory birds is giving Australia time to continue to prepare. Further tests are underway on a suspected bird flu case in Queensland, a deceased petrel which was found on Moreton Island. Speaking today, Julie Collins details what action is being taken.
2: We've been working with the industry in terms of their resilience, their redundancy, investing in their biosecurity systems and being as strong as they can be, particularly about how this may get into the system and making sure that we are protected as much as we possibly can.
1: UNESCO has opted not to list Australia's Great Barrier Reef as in danger. Scarlett Coppola has the details.
3: The UNESCO World Heritage Committee says the decision recognises ongoing efforts by the Queensland and federal governments to improve reef health and water quality. The Queensland government recently announced a record $330.5 million investment over 5 years, while more than $2 billion has been committed through to 2032 for water quality projects. UNESCO will receive a progress report in 2028, with the next full State of Conservation report due by the end of 2029.
1: The federal opposition says the energy minister needs to step up and support Australian manufacturing. Opposition leader Angus Taylor is in Tasmania, where he's visited the Liberty Bell Bay aluminium smelter amid discussions over a power deal to secure the operation's future. Mr. Taylor says Chris Bowen can be part of the solution.
4: He just abandoned ship. Because Australians are paying more electricity for electricity in this country, whether it's households or industry, because of Chris Bowen's failures. We don't want to see another Chris Bowen failure that ends with Bell Bay Aluminium closing. That would be an absolute disaster for this region.
1: The Australian Industry Group says the US tariffs on Australia are disappointing and meritless. The US has imposed a 12.5% tariff on dozens of countries, including Australia, which Washington says are not strict enough on goods produced with slave labour. The federal government

0: says it takes modern slavery seriously and has described the US tariffs as unjustified. The Australian Federal Police has launched another appeal as officers attempt to identify child abuse victims. Sydney childcare worker Hamish Tate is facing hundreds of charges related to the alleged abuse of more than 130 children. The AFP says the identity of at least two children found on a seized electronic device remains unknown. The matter remains before the courts. An analysis of bird songs has found they're composed of just eight fundamental types of sound. The team of French scientists have examined around 116,000 songs from more than 3,000 bird species. They say bird songs all around the world are made up of three types of trill, three types of whistle, chaotic notes, and harmonies. To sport now, the first full day of competition at the Commonwealth Games is about to get underway. Laura Devoy has the details.
1: King Charles III officially opened the Commonwealth Games in Glasgow this morning, but the first event actually got underway yesterday. Kelsey Cottrell and Dawn Heyman took Australia's first win in the lawn bowls before walking in the opening ceremony. A host of sports will begin this evening, including 3x3 and wheelchair basketball, artistic gymnastics, boxing and para powerlifting. In the pool, Lani Pallister will headline the Australian contingent in the heats for the 400-metre freestyle, while the nation's youngest competitor, 14-year-old Mia Hogan, will contest the heats of the S13 100-metre freestyle.
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7: So the weather for the rest of today. Cloudy, a high chance of showers, winds westerly 25 to 40 kilometres an hour. A maximum of 11 degrees, when that is the temperature here in Morwell at the moment. But tomorrow is going to be wet. Cloudy, very high chance of showers, most likely in the morning and afternoon. Winds westerly 20 to 30 kilometres an hour, decreasing to 15 to 20 k's in the evening. A minimum of 8 degrees overnight tonight, but a maximum of 13 and up to 9 mils of rain. And, of course, we've got the Morwell East Tour game tomorrow, so it's going to be just around the corner from where we are, so we're going to get wet here. So it'll be one of those muddy games, I would imagine. I don't know what the Morwell East game ground is like, but with all the rain, so I'm sure that Blake will tell us all about it just shortly when we get him on board. So tomorrow, that's tomorrow. On Sunday, 8 to 15 with a possible shower. And on Monday, what have we got on Monday? 6 to 17, a partly cloudy. Right, so there you go. You're up to date with all of that. So for those who have just tuned in, this is Classic Aussie Cuts number 97. I'm Greg King. This is Gippsland FM. And as always, we are your local community connection. Classic Aussie Cuts is where anything Australian is totally fair game. So my thought for this day, Friday, July the 24th, 2026. Now, Warren Buffett recently retired. You know Warren Buffett, you know, the worldwide financial investor and guru. But he had a set of 20 rules, and he published those when he retired, and I picked up some of them, and I think they're fantastic. And I like this one. His rule number 20 is, you will never be perfect, but you can always be better. I just love that. You will never be perfect, but you can always be better. And that's rule number 20 by Warren Buffett. So you will never be perfect, but you can always be better. I think that is terrific.

0: of the gods.
1: Oh, the game of the gods. Yes, it is a game of the gods. And our radio station is the official broadcaster for Mid-Gippsland local footy. And this week our match of the round is between Morwell East and Toora. And to help us review and preview our local footy, it's welcome back to Sports Journo and General Journo for the Latrobe Valley Express, Blake Metcalf-Holf. G'day, Blake.
2: Great to be back, Greg. Great to be back in the office.
1: Mate, this is how many this is number 16 or 17 times that you've
2: been
1: in
2: the studio. Would have to be, yeah. Only the one miss and, month to go before finals thereabouts. So it's
1: And 4 weeks of finals and excitement and the AFL and...
2: Absolutely exciting. As a player, as a writer, it's great to be.
1: Fantastic. And you must be very happy because your mighty Bombers had their first win. Well, the first win for 12.
2: Since Gather Round.
1: 16, since Gather Round. So, did you watch it?
2: Yes, watched the second half. I was actually pretty confident heading in. We've had a pretty good run against GWS when we play them at Marvel in the last couple of years. So, I did tip us. I probably should have put some money on it, to be honest, in retrospect. I think we were paying
1: We are not publicising gambling.
2: I'll leave that alone. Great win. Just got over the line. It looked like it was going to go against us towards the end of the game, but we dug deep and had a few standout performances from some of our younger players, which is good to see. Probably our last win for the year, to be honest with you. So it was good to get it.
1: I'm not going to make any predictions about that, but because I can't talk, I was shattered, shattered by Carlton getting beat by Collingwood. And yet last night I just watched Collingwood in that second half. That little bloody Nick Dacos, how good is he?
2: He's incredible. The whole team overall has really come together towards the back end.
1: He seems to get them around. The focus is on him and his impact on the other players around him. He brings so many players in. But nobody touches him.
2: His stature, is probably just his power out of the stoppage is just unbelievable.
1: It's just an amazing victory last night. I just think that when you think about it, 16 goals, 12, 108, defeating Adelaide, who I thought would have just smashed them. I seriously did.
2: Yep.
1: 11, 8, 74, tremendous. And, of course, the best that I've got here, Darcy Cameron, Nick Dacos, Daniel McStay, Scott Pendlebury, Isaac Quayner, and Steele Sidebottom. Now, Steele Sidebottom's had a fabulous year.
2: He
1: will finish top five, in my view, in their best and fairest.
2: Yeah, he had a terrific start to the season.
1: And they're talking about it retiring him.
2: Yep, or there's a bit of a rumour that Essendon could go after him as a senior leader, I don't know why he would do that.
1: 2 years. 2 years you'd get him.
2: Yep.
1: But 2 years, he would be fabulous on the back line.
2: Still a phenomenal player.
1: Absolutely. All right, so let's not talk about that anymore. AFL, I'm brokenhearted. My football side's not even going to get close. All right, so games of interest from last week. Foster won by 11 points over Fish Creek, and they were 28 points in front at quarter time. That was our broadcast match, and I actually thought it was a very, very good game.
2: Yep.
1: Fishies are getting closer, Foster are pretty powerful.
2: Oh, definitely. Really showed how much of a rivalry is between those two clubs over a storied period of time. I think there was a bit of biff that broke out at halftime, which I saw some vision of, which was obviously... catered from your own broadcast, which is good to see. Obviously, as you said, Fishy have really rose in the last month or so of the season. They've been staving off some teams below them, especially Yanar. Just sit still pretty in second on the ladder. But, it's the way Foster just keep rolling along. Still, I'm pretty sure they're unblemished for the season, besides one win, one close game a couple of weeks ago against Stony Creek of all teams. So, it's looking tough to see anyone topping the Tigs off, but phenomenal game.
1: And of course, Ballara almost caused an upset going down to Thorpe by only 5 points.
2: Yeah,
1: so that was very interesting as well.
2: Was definitely Ballara probably had a bit of a tough season. They made a couple of consecutive final series. Maybe perhaps missed their window when it's all said, but Thorpe were able to hold on in the end. You know, some of these clubs you look at it that are between that 3 to 7 range. You know, if they pull off a little bit, there's some clubs along that can really cause some damage, even if they aren't going to play finals, in terms of shape and how the ladder finishes up before the end of the home and away season.
1: So looking at the ladder, with Foster on top by 2 games plus a percentage, effectively 3 games, and there's only, 4 games left for the season. So, they're naturally on top. Then you've got Yennara and Fish Creek that are 4 points big difference between them for that double chance spot.
2: Yep.
1: MDU and Thorpedale. But I'm interested in what's happening just outside, which is Hill End, who are on 34 points, which are just in the six, because it's a six in this one.
2: Yep.
1: And then Tarwin with 32 points, and Newborough with 30. Now, so I'm getting some updates available. That's what happens with computers, isn't it? turn that off. I think that it could be very interesting between that last spot.
2: Oh, definitely. Not even just that one last spot, because as you said, there's only a matter of really realistically four to premiership points separating third and
1: on the ladder. That's so right, yeah. From fourth on the ladder all the way down to eighth, that's right.
2: Two teams are obviously going to be pretty disappointed by the season's end, so they've got 3 games left in them to really put their best foot forward and shape that. And that starts this week, and you know, Newborough probably could have done a better job against MDU the week prior, but when the Demons are playing at home, it's pretty tough to finish them off. And then Hill End have been right amongst it. Their percentage is probably letting them down a little bit, but depending on how they go in these next couple of weeks, it will really, really shape to see. But yeah, considering how dominant, as we said, Foster have been and Fishy sitting right near him, and Yennara, it's hard to see how many of those teams will shape up against them towards, you know, the last 2 to 3 weeks of finals and the rest of the season.
1: So you're currently playing. Let's move over to the North Gippy League. You're currently playing, and you're playing with Yulon North in the twos, and coaching in the thirds. So for those people who have just tuned in to us for the first time, so that's what Blake does on his Saturday when he's got nothing else to do. So how do you handle a 50-goal victory? How do you handle what Cowra did to TTU?
2: Yeah, unbelievable. I think that was a lot of the chatter across the leagues across the Saturday afternoon when the seniors were getting underway towards the back end. And yeah, I think I checked in right about half time of that game, and Cowra had already kicked, I think it was 24 goals or something to half time. So just unbelievable. To be honest, it probably says a little bit more of how TTU are positioned at the moment. You'd hope that they can, you know, see out this season and rebuild themselves back to how dominant they were for a good couple of years there, and bringing in a few more players, because obviously they were affected by a lot of departures during last off season. But yeah, Kawa were coming off a loss, and you felt like they were going to have to really, really show what they were capable of, and that was even more so, like 50 goals. Putting on it, I think we had it in the paper, the Gippy footy guru, Paul Carter, I think put it out that it was the highest score since, I think, 1982 in the North Gippy League that anyone had put on. I think it was Glengarry versus Newry, who Newry are obviously no longer a club. So, yeah, dominant performance, quite unbelievable, staggering to a certain point. And, yeah, it's gonna be tough to respond for that for the Bombers, considering, you know, how – that can be pretty demoralising, obviously.
1: Yeah. So, your senior side, Yulon North, won by 10 goals against Churchill, which is a very good win, five versus six.
2: Yeah, it was a danger game for us, for the Jets, honestly. As you said, Churchill were only sitting, we're on the same points, actually, heading into the game. So
1: that's right.
2: We really needed that victory to really stave them off and hold firmly our position in the top five. Over in at a neutral ground, actually, because George Bates in Yulon North is a little bit worse for wear at the moment, so it was a bit of a late change Friday. Great job by the committee to really swap over, and we headed over to a Gippy League venue, which was great to be at, over at Maui, that had recently just reopened due to some refurbishments. So yeah, that was unbelievable to play on a deck of that caliber, and yeah, unbelievable win. Really held them off after a good first quarter by the two clubs, and yeah, unless Churchill can pinch another win above them like they did earlier in the season against Hayfield, it's probably nearly close to season's end for the Cougars.
1: So, and just while we're still on the league, on YYN, on Yulon North, how did your twos go?
2: Yeah, dominant performance. One of our best overall team performances we've had this season.
1: So you're going to be playing finals?
2: Yeah, definitely. We had a few other results go away across the league, which put us back into the double chance contention, which is good. Always good to have that in your back pocket if you're...
1: Well, I'm very keen for you to be playing grand final, but if you're not playing grand final, you're broadcasting. You know that, don't
2: yes,
1: you?
2: Yes, yes. I've got to keep that in mind too. Might have to throw in the towel maybe.
1: No, don't. Don't even bring that up. You won't talk about gambling, so we can't talk about that either. So.
2: Yes.
1: So, and what about your thirds? How are they going?
2: Yeah, had a still struggling to get a full four quarter performance out of the boys. You know, they I don't know if it's due to fitness or anything. We could have done a little bit more towards the start of the season, but yeah, we're still competing very strongly against the top sides, which we have a pretty tough run in this last month of the season. If we want to play finals. But yeah, they got done in the end by 50 points, but it was only, I think it was three or four goals at three-quarter time, and even less than that at halftime. So yeah, they're performing great in patches and really competitive, which is the main point, because our junior program has really struggled before this season. We only won a handful of games in my time, dating back a good three or four years. So the fact that they're just competing with some of the top teams in it and giving themselves a red-hot crack is honestly great to see.
1: Well, just to finish off on the senior side of things with the North Gippy League, so Yarram had a hard-fought win by 6 points over Gormandale.
2: Yeah, that was a bit of a redemption game for the Demons, because Gormie were able to get their first win for the seniors since 4 years in their first go-around to begin the year. So Yarram would have desperately wanted to get that job done, even though they were playing away. So yeah, I think there was only a kick in it.
1: Yep.
2: It was a tight game with only a couple of minutes left, and Yarram were able to get the job done in the last few minutes. So that was a good win by the Demons.
1: And moving on to the Gippy League, another important win by Leon Gather, this time by 11 points over Terrelgan. They put a break in between on the ladder. So Leon Gather is in fourth and Terrelgan fifth, and they just cemented their place, I guess, in the finals.
2: Oh, definitely. It was really needed win to keep them just, as you said, above water. But Terrelgan probably lucky in the end that another game went their way away from that field, with Mafra losing to Moore. Mafra really building with a good couple of performances against some quality sides in the weeks leading into that. And a young side, you know, you're able to have a blip every now and again. And yeah, Moore, who was sitting only third bottom on the ladder, were able to get him done by a good couple goals. And the Eagles probably look like they'll probably miss out on the top five, and given that there's a game gap now between Terrelgan and Mafra in fifth and sixth.
1: So, and of course, Warragul just seems to have gone off the boil just a little bit. They're a younger side,
2: yeah.
1: They're doing extremely well, and they are sitting second on the ladder, but they had a tough game against Bairnsdale, and even at home, and only won by two goals.
2: Yeah, I don't think it helps either that they're not playing as many of the sides around them in the last couple of weeks. They're playing a lot of the bottom sides, like they played Sal, and they had the derby a couple of weeks ago as well against Druind, and obviously Bairnsdale out of sight of finals as well. So, you know, it's good to have those good couple games leading into finals where you're playing in an atmosphere like that and against a quality opposition. I know that you look at, in the AFL, for example, a team like the Western Bulldogs, who won 10 years ago, like they played some really good quality sides. I think they played Sydney about two or three times in that run, inclusive of the final series. So, yeah, we'll see how Warragul go. I still think they're really amongst it to at least be a prelim finalist. So we'll see how they go. And Wonthaggi obviously got close against Maui. I think it was only a goal in it at half time, and Maui just showed that at the moment they're the prime of the competition, and we're able to get it done in the second half and hold off one Thaggy from jumping above them on the ladder to potentially be minor premiers of the competition. So, yeah, Maui's looking pretty phenomenal. So is one Thaggy, but I think Warrigal can still do damage if it goes right for him come finals time.
1: So what was the biggest thing that happened with the Latrobe Valley Express this week?
2: What do we have on the front page? Sorry. Oh, yeah, the Bank Street traffic lights problem. People have been crying out for some traffic lights along the Princess Highway, along Traralgon, for a good 10 years at this point. It still hasn't been installed, and then it was revealed that they're doing construction works at the area, but it doesn't pertain to the lights themselves, so... Yeah, that was our front page story for the week.
1: Right. What about the sport?
2: Sport, Calvin Templeton was actually in town for
1: Calvin Templeton.
2: Yep, Traralgon Zone, obviously Coleman medalist, yeah, Brownlow medalist of Footscray and Melbourne. So
1: and when he was playing, he was the body.
2: Yep.
1: You know, the body.
2: Yeah.
1: And a fabulous shape, a perfect shape, and a fabulous full forward, centre half forward.
2: And can I just, an incredibly modest person as well.
1: Yep.
2: It was quietly spoken. And yeah, he was down back in Traralgon to promote his debut novel, which he wrote.
1: Fiction
2: novel, which was, it's titled Collision. So you can get that at your local library or bookstore.
1: Sport focused?
2: Yeah, I haven't read it yet myself, but it's. Of his vein, it's about a suburban footballer who has something go awry in his life, which forces him into early retirement and dealing with that sort of vein of things. So, not exactly inspired by his own story, but to a certain extent, yeah. So that was great to speak to Calvin, even with the short time that I did have with him.
1: How old is he now?
2: I think you'd have to be mid-70s at this point.
1: And, oh, really? About my age.
2: Yeah, so, yeah, that's not too bad. And, yeah, obviously had a phenomenal playing career. Obviously, we've mentioned it a number of times, which we're proud to say, is that of the four individuals who have won both the Coleman Medal and the Brownlow Medal, two are actually from Traralgon.
1: Right.
2: Bernie Quinlan, obviously, and Calvin Templeton. So, and then following his career, he was CEO of Sydney and helped Plug a Locket get up there. So
1: he's been
2: a remarkable figure in the sport.
1: And watched a number of games out at the Western Oval when I was following football around all over the place. And he kicked with Dougie Hawkins over on the other, on the Hawkins wing, and Calvin Templeton kicked a lot of goals against Carlton.
2: Bit of a bog heap, I've heard the old Western Oval was.
1: That's the reason why Dougie played on the outer side the whole time. He just kept on going backwards and forwards.
2: Yep.
1: He didn't swap over on the other side because that's where the sun was and it was firmer ground.
2: And that was, I think that was a Mick Malthouse idea, I believe, that only got implemented once Malthouse came on board.
1: I can't remember who was coaching them. Yeah. And those might have even been Ted Whitten in those days.
2: Right.
1: Coming up this week, we've got my matches that are around this week. We've got Foster and Yanoa. You can't go past that, can you? And our broadcast match, and we selected this broadcast match apart from the fact that we hadn't had a Morwell East game on our broadcast this year, and it could be the last one.
2: Yeah,
1: because it all depends what league they're. Although if they move to Northcliffe, then we'll get them next year. Oh no, we won't get them.
2: No, it's a separate league.
1: League.
2: There hasn't been much movement on that front. I think that's meant to come out once North Gippie have their league meeting next month. So, yeah.
1: Our match tomorrow is Morwell East versus Toora, and I love bottom of the ladder competitions matches because they will be out there. Both these teams will be out there, really, really working hard to win.
2: 100%.
1: Yeah, so they will be. So that'll be a ripper game on our broadcast. We've got
2: Cotter.
1: Tim Cotter.
2: Yep.
1: Who is broadcasting for us? Tim is the AFL Gippsland a supervisor representative.
2: Yep.
1: And he will be broadcasting our game tomorrow with Truck Williams and Wayne Reck. So that'll be worthwhile listening to.
2: Definitely. Definitely good to see him.
1: So, and hopefully having practice so that on grand final day, he's already booked for grand final. It depends on whether you're playing for you and he to do the reserves together.
2: Yep.
1: So we'll keep you. But still 8 weeks away, so anything can happen. I hope you play in the grand final.
2: So do I, we'll
1: find somebody, mate. Find somebody. But
2: now we're building very well. We've got a lot of injuries that have a lot of injured players that have come back now, which is helping out both the seniors and the reserves. So yeah,
1: can you go past Foster for tomorrow again? Foster and Yanar?
2: No, not at all. It's definitely
1: it's down at Foster.
2: Yeah. Can I go?
1: No. I mean, can you go past them?
2: Oh, not at all. Selecting them, yeah. Not at all. Yeah. I think Yanar are definitely capable. Obviously, they got really close against Fishy a good couple of weeks ago, and they got done. I think they got done pretty comfortably last time they played Foster. But they've continued to build and stayed steady. And if anyone's the chance to pit the Tigers, it would be Yanar at the moment. I'm pretty sure. Fish Creek Tarwin. I'd go with Fishy.
1: Hill End, Stony Creek.
2: Hill End.
1: Newbra, Ballara.
2: Yeah, it's an interesting one.
1: 8th and 11th.
2: Yeah, still yeah. Newbra.
1: Yeah, so we've got the buys with MDU, Merbu North and Thorpedale. And, of course, our game tomorrow, Morwell East versus Toora.
2: Morwell East, I'd lean towards.
1: Okay, so you're very selective. Well, I'll keep score. I'll replay this next week.
2: We'll keep it noted.
1: Yeah, North Gippsland, we've got my match of the round is Yarram versus Hayfield, and number two, Woodside has the bye.
2: Yeah. Yeah, I looked across those games. It's a bit of a mismatch in terms of the ladder.
1: All the games. Yeah.
2: A lot of teams playing. The only one that's really close is the one you just mentioned in Yarram and Hayfield, but I think the way Hayfield's been building the last couple of weeks, they're right there with Cowar and Woodside, and I think they'll easily get that game done.
1: So a couple of good games in Gippsland League. Number 4, Leongatha versus number 7, Morwell, and number 6, Mafra versus number 2, Warrigal.
2: Yeah, that Mafra-Warrigal game's looking pretty tasty at the moment. Even though I said Warrigal still positioned quite well, Mafra will be desperately looking to respond after a disappointing performance against Maul, so we'll see how that one goes.
1: Yeah, Terrelvin's playing Sale, and that's a little bit of a grudge match, but I would imagine Terrell going to win pretty easily.
2: Unfortunately, it's looking like there's going to be a couple of clubs across the leagues that we talk about that aren't going to sing the song this year, in that being Sale and TTU.
1: Well, I need to let everybody know that you appear here courtesy of the Latrobe Valley Express, and we thank the Latrobe Valley Express for their allowing you to come out in your afternoon tea time.
2: Definitely is.
1: and to pop over and so that we can have this discussion, and I really do enjoy it, as I've said before, and thank you for your insight. What are you looking forward to tomorrow?
2: Well, I've got to head over to Sale, so they've got one of the best decks in the league, Sale City. But it's usually always this gustily win every time we play over there, so it makes it difficult to kick anything decent.
1: Yeah, well, the wind tomorrow, 15 to 25 kilometres an hour, becoming light during the afternoon, so maybe it won't be as bad as you think.
2: Yeah, I hope so.
1: So there we go. All right, thank you, mate. Thanks for coming. I look forward to catching up with you next week, and all systems are go. And have fun, be safe tomorrow, and I look forward to seeing you next week.
2: Thanks, Gregor. I appreciate it as always.
1: Okay, there we go. So there is Blake Metcalf-Holt, who's a journalist with the Latrobe Valley Express, who comes in here every week to talk about footy. And we'll have a couple of messages. It's 28 minutes to 4 o'clock.
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1: We're having a little bit of technical details here at Gippsland FM, so I need to actually play a little bit of a track here and see if I can get everything organised. I think I might play the fabulous track that I really do enjoy playing called Get Down and Blow by Marshall Wyler from the year 2000.

Let's get down and blow with off the album called Blow by Marshall Wyler from the year 2000. Terrific. I love it. I love it. All right. Time now. I've got everything sorted out. So it's 21 minutes to 4 o'clock. So what was the number one album on this day way back when? Well, Black Fingernails, Red Wine is the third studio album by Eskimo Joe, released on June the 10th in 2026. That's 20 years ago. The album became their first number one on the Australian ARIA albums charts, debuting atop the chart in the week of June 19. The album was certified 4x platinum in Australia and is their best-selling album to date. It was released as the band's debut album in the United States in September of 2007. In December of 2021, the album appeared at number 67 on Rolling Stone Australia's 200 Greatest Australian Albums of All Time list. Let's listen to the title track of the album that was number one on the Australian charts 2 decades ago today. And this is Black Fingernails, Red Wine. Very, very interesting title, isn't it?

number one album on this day 20 years ago, A Black Fingernails Red Wine. Unusual name, but that was the title track off the album from 2006. Time now is 4:15. Coming up after 4 o'clock, we've got Lisa Anderson with her Mosaic program. She's getting herself all ready at this stage. But in the meantime, we have got the market report. And with James Ruffett with Sorrento as our background. All right, let's get moving. All right, so the market report for the week before July 25, which is tomorrow. Over the next 4 weeks, there are 20 markets operating in our region within easy travelling distance, and there are four this weekend. The Yarragon Craft and Produce Market was on the four Saturdays, 9 a.m. to 1 o'clock, showcasing a fabulous range of art and craft as well as plants, flowers and local produce. This eclectic little market is held at Waterloo Park in Yarragon during the dry months, subject to weather conditions, of course, but it's going to be wet tomorrow. So I would say it'll be at the Public Hall in Campbell Street, Yarragon, and with the next location being there tomorrow. The Lions Club of Tarolgon Farmers Market is on the fourth Saturday also from 8 a.m. to 1 o'clock in K Street in Tarolgon. And this market offers the best in local produce, including fruit, veg, meat, cakes and snacks, ready-to-eat hot food and lots more from the best local producers in Gippsland. Please note, we're not a craft market, and the next market is tomorrow as well. Also tomorrow is the Merboo North Market from 8:30 a.m. to 1 p.m. And the Merboo North Market is a vibrant variety market with the slogan Growers, Bakers, Merchants and Makers. Located in the centre of town in Boromi Park, this market event, a community event, prides itself on offering stallholders and shoppers a varied and friendly community market experience. All profits from running the Merboo North Market go to community projects in the town, and the next market is also tomorrow. And then on Sunday, July 26th, is the Bunyip Community Market from 8 o'clock to 1 o'clock. And it's usually fully booked with 180 sites and offers a full broad variety of stalls, including homemade delicacies, pre-loved clothing, bric-a-brac candles, locally distilled whiskey and gin, craft products, skincare and beauty items. There's also plants and food stalls, coffee and the traditional barbecue, and the event is the Fire Brigade held at their venue is at the Fire Brigade track at Bunyip Recreation Reserve. I got something in my throat. Nunnagoon Long Warrior Road, Bunyip, with the next market being event being on Sunday, July the 26th. All right, so Just remember, please, if you quit shopping at the supermarket, they wouldn't even notice that you were gone. However, if you started shopping at a farmer's market, you'd change a farmer's life. You may. Also, before you travel to any market, remember to check their socials for possible cancellations due to inclement weather. And if you're not certain, if you can't do anything this weekend, maybe next weekend would be a good one for you. So put these in your diary. On Saturday, August the 1st, we have four markets, which is Trafalgar's Farmers Market, the Coonawarra Farmers Market, the Bairnsdale Farmers Market. I've been down there. It's good. It's a nice little market, that one. Hayfield Community Market. And then on Sunday, we've got the Colwack Market and the Jumbunna Hall Market. And also the Mafra Rotary Market. Oh, there's four markets on Sunday. So there's four on Saturday and four on Sunday. Mafra Rotary Community Market and the Long Warrior and District Fire Brigade Market is also on Sunday, August the 2nd. All right, so there we go. There's all the markets. Go out with a little bit more of Sorrento by James Ruffett.

11 minutes to news time coming up, and after that will be Lisa Anderson with Mosaic. But in the meantime, got a couple more tracks to play, maybe just one. We'll see how we go. Remote Control by Carnival, and this is off their 2026 album, In Versus, like this.

Oh, very heavy, very heavy. Remote Self Control was the name of that track by Carnival off their brand new album In Verses. So I hope you enjoyed that. It was but a little bit different. I certainly agree with that track. All right, so all systems are go, and we're, boy, oh boy. All right, there was a disjointed program today. We've just had a whole heap of bits and pieces that are starting to go, and I just reckon that I enjoyed it so much, and I had my first live-to-air interview. So next week I'll have I've still got two more Happiness Express albums to give away next week. We'll do that next week, and I've got two already being sent out this week, and I just want to thank Chuck for listening over there in Tucson, Arizona, but also Joan Smith at from Morwell, who gets one of the albums as well. So good on you. Thank you, Joan. It's great to have you listening to us. So stay tuned now to Lisa Anderson, and just remember, folks, I'll be back again next week. I'll be here to coach tomorrow, because we've got a great great game of footy on tomorrow, well worth a listen. Just stay tuned tomorrow between 2 o'clock and 6 o'clock. Well, just stay tuned to Gippsland FM, of course. But I'll be back again next week, and with the classic Aussie cuts. And stay tuned now to Lisa, because she will be here after the news, sport and weather. We go out with our Happiness Express, and remember, folks, every day above ground is a great day. Just do something with it. Listen, remember, folks, every day above ground is a great day. Just do something with it.

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1: Good afternoon, I'm Alyssa Delfs. The first Jewish person to represent the Liberal Party in the House of Representatives from a New South Wales electorate says he's worried about the future of the Jewish community. Liberal MP Julian Lisa appeared in front of the Royal Commission into Anti-Semitism and Social Cohesion today to speak on his lived experience. Mr. Lisa says while Jewish Australians have flourished in all aspects of Australian life, their position has declined.
2: My particular sense of what it means to be an Australian Jew is really that this country is such an amazing place, and it's amazing and unique because it's provided an opportunity for people that they just would not have had in other countries. And that's the thing I'm most sad about in the last few years, that I feel the position of Jewish Australians has really declined, and I worry about the future of the Jewish community and my family in this country.
1: The Therapeutic Goods Administration has issued a warning for several type 2 diabetes and obesity drugs over the potential to cause a rare but severe eye disorder. Australia's peak medicine regulator has pointed to GLP-1 RA medicines like Ozempic, Wegovy and Mounjaro. It says there's no treatment for the eye condition, non-arteritic anterior ischemic optic neuropathy, and it may result in permanent visual impairment. 36 reported cases associated with the drugs have been brought to the attention of the regulator. Patients who have been prescribed the drugs are urged to seek medical attention if they experience sudden or partial loss of vision. A regional Queensland community is gathering this evening to honour Yana Armstrong. Scarlett Coppola has the details.
3: Shine a light for Yana is the message to attendees at the vigils being held in the Toowoomba region. The body of the 30-year-old support worker and mother was found northeast of Toowoomba earlier this month. Her former partner has been charged with the domestic violence offence of murder. Hundreds of people are expected to attend the two vigils tonight. Organisers say they want everyone standing together, speaking Yana's name, recognising she is a victim of domestic violence and show that her life matters. If this story has raised concerns, you can call the 24-hour National Sexual Assault Family and Domestic Violence Counselling Line 1-800-RESPECT on 1-800-737-732.
1: Socceroo Christian Volpato has allegedly tested positive for cocaine after police stopped him speeding twice in Sydney last night. New South Wales police say the 22-year-old, who represented Australia at the World Cup earlier this month, was allegedly clocked driving 50 kilometres an hour over the designated speed limit just after 1 a.m. this morning. He'd also allegedly been stopped for speeding 3 hours earlier at 11 p.m. last night. And frosty mornings are on the cards for much of Australia this weekend, with mostly settled conditions to follow.

0: The southeast is the exception, where showers are continuing for southern parts of South Australia, Victoria and Tasmania, easing toward the evening but remaining cool. The Bureau of Meteorology's Jonathan Howe has the details for the west.
1: And West Australians can expect to see a dry and settled start to the weekend. That's due to a large high-pressure system sitting over the Bight. And with clear skies overnight, many will wake to frost all the way from Western Australia through central parts of the country, even as far north as southern Queensland.
0: And taking a look at sport in AFL, Western Bulldogs coach Luke Beveridge says winning the AFL Premiership through the wild card is a monumental challenge. The Bulldogs sit in eighth ahead of their do-or-die round 20 clash against Richmond tomorrow night, with teams ranked 7 to 10 playing off in the inaugural wild card round to progress through the finals. They are only 4 points off fourth-placed Brisbane on the congested ladder.
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5: The weather forecast for tomorrow, after an overnight low of 8, is for a cloudy day with a high chance of showers and a top temperature of 13. The forecast for Sunday, after an overnight minimum of 8, is for another cloudy day with the chance of showers and a maximum temperature of 14. The forecast for Monday, after an overnight temperature of 7, is for a partly cloudy day with the chance of morning fog and a top temperature of 17. The time on Gippsland FM is 4:05. Thanks to Greg King for his program, Classic Aussie Cuts, which you've just been enjoying. I'm Lisa Anderson, and in the next 2 hours, I'll be playing a mosaic of music from the 80s, 90s, noughties and beyond, with an occasional track from the 60s and 70s thrown in. Today's first track is by a band which formed in 1986 from the amalgamation of an Indigenous group and a white group called the Swamp Jockeys. Here's Yothu Yindi with Japana, Sunset Dreaming.

track was inspired by an opera composed by Borodin. Here you heard Prince Igor by Warren G with vocals by Norwegian soprano Sissel. Before that was Let's Go to Bed by The Cure from 1982. The time on Gippsland FM is 4:17. Coming up now is Scottish band Love and Money with The Shape of Things to Come from their 1988 album Strange Kind of Love.

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0: 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Book with Hillary or just come along on the day. 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

was Canadian singer Alana Miles with Black Velvet from 1989. And before that was a classic by Dire Straits, Your Latest Trick from their 1985 album Brothers in Arms. The time on Gippsland FM is 4:35. Coming up next is Tasman Archer with Sleeping Satellites from 1992.

was Darren Hayes with Insatiable. The debut single from the Savage Garden lead singer was released in 2002. And before that was Scottish band Texas with Halo from 1997. The time on Gippsland FM is 4:49. The next track is from former Neighbours actress Natalie Imbruglia. Here's Big Mistake from her 1997 Left of the Middle album.

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1: Good afternoon, I'm Alyssa Delfs. The federal government has responded to calls for gambling reform to be bolstered in Australia, announcing that regulations will be strengthened as part of Labor's platform. At the party's national conference, Labor agreed to boost gambling regulator powers and examine further efforts to prevent online gambling through social media for young people. In July, the government introduced gambling measures to Parliament, which would limit the number of ads on TV and radio, such as a complete ban during live sport. But Tim Costello from the Alliance for Gambling Reform told SBS Labor hasn't gone far enough and should support a national gambling regulator.
2: Seems to want us to believe that the de facto regulator, the Northern Territory Racing Commission, is doing a great job. They hadn't even filed a report for 31 years. That's why Labor can amend the Northern Territory Act and take over the regulation of online gambling tomorrow. That's what they should do.
1: Australian business groups have condemned the US for raising tariffs, slamming the Trump administration's justification that Australia's modern slavery measures are too weak. The 12.5% tariff came into effect at 2 p.m. Australian Eastern Standard Time, replacing the existing 10% baseline levy that expires at the same time. Tariffs are being imposed on 60 economies in total for what the Trump administration claims is in response to their failure to effectively enforce a prohibition on the importation of goods produced with forced labour. A truck has collided with a vehicle in a serious crash at a remote mine, killing one worker and seriously injuring another. Operations have been suspended for 24 hours in the wake of the tragedy at Peak Downs coal site in central Queensland, with members of the community expected to gather tonight to commemorate the loss. The crash occurred around 5 a.m. this morning. One worker died while another suffered potentially life-threatening injuries and was taken to hospital. It's believed the two workers were in the vehicle that was struck by a truck. A third person not involved in the crash suffered a medical episode while paramedics were responding and was flown to Mackay Hospital. High-fat diet-induced depression and potential treatments are being explored by researchers. Shannon Kirkwood has the details.
3: The disorder affects up to 332 million people globally. A study by Chinese researchers looked into the effects of a high-fat diet, or HFD, on the brain. Their findings identified prolonged exposure to HFD, 10 weeks or more, induced depression-like behaviours in mice. They've singled out an omega-6 fatty acid as a key molecule which links a high-fat diet to brain inflammation. The researchers say treatment with the common anti-inflammatory drug aspirin may block inflammatory pathways activated by the consumption of HFD, decreasing diet-related depression-like behaviours in mice. The impact on humans is yet to be determined.
1: And in sport, the first full day of competition at the Commonwealth Games is about to get underway. Laura Devoy has the details.
4: King Charles III officially opened the Commonwealth Games in Glasgow this morning, but the first event actually got underway yesterday. Kelsey Cottrell and Dawn Heyman took Australia's first win in the lawn bowls before walking in the opening ceremony. A host of sports will begin this evening, including 3x3 and wheelchair basketball, artistic gymnastics, boxing and para powerlifting. In

0: Liverpool, Lani Pallister will headline the Australian contingent in the heats for the 400-metre freestyle, while the nation's youngest competitor, 14-year-old Mia Hogan, will contest the heats of the S13 100-metre freestyle.
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5: The weather forecast for tomorrow after an overnight low of 8 is for a cloudy day with a high chance of showers and a top temperature of 13. The forecast for Sunday after an overnight minimum of 8 is for another cloudy day with the chance of showers and a maximum temperature of 14. The forecast for Monday after an overnight temperature of 7 is for a partly cloudy day with the chance of morning fog and a top temperature of 17. The time on Gippsland FM is 5:05. Before the news was Metallica with Until It Sleeps from 1996. Coming up now is the Bangles with In Your Room from the 1988 album Everything.

was Neil Young's epic track Cowgirl in the Sand from the 1969 album Everybody Knows This Is Nowhere. Before that was April Sun in Cuba by Dragon from 1977. The time on Gippsland FM is 5:22. Coming up now is Colombian singer Shakira with Underneath Your Clothes from her English language debut album Laundry Service, released in 2001.

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1: That was Stay by German group Sash from 1997. Before that was Craig David with Walking Away from his debut album, Born to Do It, released in 2000. The time on Gippsland FM is 5:37. The next track is by The Fear of Falling. Here's Your Place from 1990.

That was Birds of Tokyo with Plans from 2010. The time on Gippsland FM is 5:44. Coming up next is US band Okkervil River with For Real from the 2005 album Black Sheep Boy.

Before that was The Church with Metropolis from their 1990 album, Gold Afternoon Fix. I hope you've enjoyed the last 2 hours with me, Lisa Anderson, piecing together a mosaic of music from the 80s, 90s, noughties and beyond. Coming up after the news is Rock and Blues with Yvonne Elliott. I'll leave you tonight once again with a bit of Dave Stewart and Lily Was Here.

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1: Hello, I'm Alyssa Delves. As the Labor Party conference continues without any conflict so far, tomorrow could be different, with debate possible on a resolution further condemning Israel's war in Gaza. MP Ed Husic is continuing to push the move, drafting a resolution on the party's foreign policy platform. It's not yet known if the resolution will in fact be debated. Speaking to the ABC, Environment Minister Murray Watt says regardless, discussions will take place on the party's draft platform around Israel, Gaza and militant group Hamas.
2: The draft platform, which we'll be considering tomorrow, contains quite a detailed statement about the party's position on these matters. That's been worked up over a long period of time, representing different constituencies, talking to a range of different people, and I think we should respect the work that they've done to try to come together in a constructive way. Mm.
1: Queensland has reported its first suspected case of the deadly avian influenza. Shannon Kirkwood reports.
3: The Queensland government says samples taken from a deceased petrel returned a suspected positive result for H5 bird flu. The bird was found washed up on Moreton Island. It's now undergoing further testing at the CSIRO's Australian Centre for Disease Preparedness. The Department of Primary Industries says there have been no detections in native birds or poultry, nor evidence of large-scale deaths in any animals in Queensland. Anyone who sees a sick or dead bird is urged to report it to the Emergency Animal Disease Hotline on 1800 675 888.
1: Meantime, poultry farmers are bunkering down amid fears the deadly bird flu strain has reached the fourth state. The potential case in Queensland triggered warnings the virus could have catastrophic consequences for native wildlife and push vulnerable species closer to extinction, with the poultry industry battening down the hatches as the virus spreads. Almost three decades after a mother of four was fatally stabbed, a $500,000 reward is being offered to help solve her cold case murder. Diane Mary Angwin was 50 years old when she was stabbed inside the North Queensland unit she shared with a friend early on December 2, 1997. Originally from Victoria, Miss Angwin moved to Bowen with a new partner in 1995, but when the relationship broke down, she eventually moved in with her friend. No one has been charged with Miss Angwin's murder, and anyone with information is urged to come forward. A local clothing brand is set to shut its Australian manufacturing operations and move offshore, likely impacting around 15 jobs. Black Milk, founded in 2009 and popularised in the 2010s for its colourful printed leggings and mini dresses, will wind down production at its Brisbane factory. It's expected that manufacturing will be moved to China, where Black Milk already works with supply partners, but items will still be designed from the company's studio in Brisbane. And a dry day tomorrow for Western Australia, with clear skies overnight bringing a cold start to the day. The Bureau of Meteorology's Jonathan Howe has the details for the south.
4: The exception, though, is across the southeast. Showers continuing for southern parts of South Australia, Victoria and Tasmania as a trough moves through. But showers will be on an easing trend as we head towards the evening, but remaining quite cold with cooler west to southwesterly winds pushing through.
1: And taking a look at sport in NRL, North Queensland have lost co-captain Tom Dearden to injury on the eve of their home clash against Brisbane. The Cowboys half returned from a 10-week absence with an ankle problem in last week's 36-16 loss to the Dolphins, only to injure his other leg. Today the club says the 25-year-old suffered a high-grade peroneal muscle avulsion tear and was eyeing a late-season return after being ruled out for the next 3 weeks.
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2: The current temperature in Morwell is 10 degrees, feels like 5. Saturday will be top of 12, low of 8, light rain. Sunday will be top of 14, low of 7 with light rain. Monday will be 16, low of 4, partly cloudy. And Tuesday will be 15, low of 5 and showers. 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I'm Yvonne and I'm taking you through for the next 2 hours. I'm playing some music. Coming up, I've got Come Together Whiskey Brothers and I'm Down by Ace Frehley.

Coming up next, I have I Can't Quit Your Baby by the Rolling Stones and Night Train by Tab Benno.

0: 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Coming up next, I have Imagination Blues by Dutch Childers, and It's None of My Business by Leo Sappho. I think that's how you say it. Oh, hang on. Here we go. Right. I went to play the wrong one.
1: Oh, right.
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0: 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For more information, phone Carol on 0439 344 365. 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

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And coming up next, I have Money Money by Billy Idol and It's My Life by Bon Jovi. Here it is.

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1: Coming up next, I have Noon and Night by Wild Turkey and Perpetual Train by Redliners. I better get this right. Here we go.

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1: If you would like to try a new sport which is suitable for all ages, come along to the Terrelgan Croquet Courts. They're in McNairn Road, Terrelgan. 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Cost is $5. For more information, phone 0447 276 783. That number again, 0447 276 783 for Terrelgan Croquet.
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3: I'm Yvonne, and the current time is 7:02 on the second stroke. It's a bit of a joke. And coming up next, I have Tell Me by Jane Cooper and I Can't Wait by Kevin Burridge.

Coming up next, I have Stevie Nicks and Don Henley with Leather and Lace, one of my all-time favourite songs and singer, and Rock This Joint by Alana Miles. I think I've clicked it. Hang on. What have I done?

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Coming up next, I have Do You Want to Touch Me by Joan Jett and Can the Can by Susie Quatro.

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I'm Yvonne. The time is 7:41, and I'm going to play Twisting the Night Away by Sam Cooke and La Bamba by Richie Valens.

You can't beat Bill Hale in the Comets. Coming up next, I have Oozin' Blues with Alligator River and Let's Have a Party by Larry Cook.

That's it for tonight. I've got one more song coming up, but I will say my farewells. Ciao for now. I hope you have a great weekend, whatever you do out there on this cold winter night. I'm going to play Johnny B. Goode by Chuck Berry.

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To stop me going mad, I lay and think of my family in the scrub and my pals down at the pub. And what's happening, I bet empties where I drink.

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0: Ash. 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
12: Hey, my name is Shay and I'm from Murat Bay. I like to rap this gangster way. I like to play footy, that's what I do. I like to kick a lot of goals with my shoe. I like to pump the beats with my crew. Around these streets, that's what I do.
13: My name is Teray and they call me Lil T. I got two brothers, Scott and Lil T. I live away at Villa, my dog's a thriller. And that's what I got to say, so stay out of my way.
14: My name is Tula, I live at Dundee. 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

Wait, this they can't really fit for a king. Cause what I say, I ain't really feel what they done with the place. Y'all can take it all back in exchange for them old ways. I got freedom on my mind. This ain't freedom, fam, they lie. I build castles.

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1: Good evening, Gippsland streamers and those listening on demand. It's just past 9:30. Welcome to Notes from the Big Chair. Electronic and experimental music until 11:30 tonight. I'm Neil Little, playing the best electronic music, progressive rock, techno, ambient and hundreds of other electronic genres. I hope you can stick around for a couple of hours of excellent and varied music. You might hear something mainstream, but I can pretty much guarantee that you'll hear something that you've never heard before and won't hear anywhere else. Playing mostly new or recent electronic releases on this program, plus a bit of the music that has influenced what we listen to today. Our feature album tonight on Notes from the Big Chair is by Hungarian artist Laserpunk, an album released in 2024 titled Digital Death. That's up soon. Starting tonight with the next track from the third studio album, by Gong, Flying Teapot. This was the second ever release by Virgin Records on the same day as the first, Mike Oldfield's Tubular Bells in 1973. This final track, Witch's Song / I Am Your Pussy, is the final off this album, and we'll hear a track off the next Gong album. Next week, I guess. And by the way, Mike Oldfield coming up later in the program. Then we'll hear from Tipper from the UK, an album released in February, Cloaked. This penultimate track is Launchers. And that's followed by a track off the recent German compilation of various artists from all over the world, titled Tour de Traum 29. The artist this week is Beatune, and the track is Sayemba. And the record label notes for this track read, Beatune, the French producer hailing from Lyon and now based in Berlin, has become a notable figure in the electronic music scene. Influenced by the German underground club culture, he crafts a distinctive blend of melodic deep house, techno and backbeat. His works featured on labels like Berlin Bass Collective and Traum Schallplatten showcase his ability to merge organic textures with electronic beats, creating immersive sonic journeys. In his latest track, Sayemba, Beatune continues to push musical boundaries. The composition weaves together warm bass lines, evocative melodies and subtle sounds, offering listeners a deep emotive experience that resonates on the dance floor and beyond. That's up shortly.

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1: That was B-Tune from the German compilation album Tour de Traum 29, and the track was Saimba. Saimba? S-A-M-E-B-A. Before that was Tipper from the UK, a new album, Cloaked, and the track was Launches, and that was actually the final track off that album, I think. But we will no doubt feature this album in the next few months. Let's say. I haven't worked out exactly when yet, but shouldn't be too far off. And we started that bracket with a track from the third studio album by Gong, Flying Teapot, from 1971. The track there was Witch's Song / I Am Your Pussy. Other tracks from Gong, Tour de Traum and Tipper next week. Not Tipper. No. Our feature album tonight on Notes from the Big Chair is an album by Hungarian artist Laserpunk. Released in 2024, the album Digital Death is described in the notes as 12 hard-hitting, blood-pumping, adrenaline-spiking tracks from Laserpunk to help you unlock the power you already have inside you. Let your body transform the audio waves into pure energy and unlock the true potential. This is not self-expression. This is not a statement. This is not about me. This is about you. This is the soundtrack of your hero journey, the battle music of your boss fight, the theme songs of your winter arc. The tracks are all capitalized and are Ultraviolence, Call My Name, Toxic, Get Wrecked, spelt R-E-K-T, Old School, spelled O-L-D-S-K-O-O-L. Laser Punk and Quiet, spelled Q-O-I-E-T, with No Pity for the Weak. Brute Force Attack. Fade to Black, which is one word. Energy. Grind or Die. And then a couple of other collaborations. Laser Punk and Noizinski with Note Competition, and Laserpunk and Waveshaper with Comeback. After this, Mythos, Mark Shreve, Fluke, Stanley Holloway, and much more. 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More great music is coming your way.

Nigga hate a cigar, get up on my case. Only about figures, gotta get it all, never.

Yeah, I got the Hennessy, something.

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1: That was Laserpunk and Digital Death from 2024. I hope you enjoyed that. The tracks were Ultraviolence, Call My Name, Toxic, Get Wrecked, Old School, Laser Punk and Quiet with No Pity for the Weak, Brute Force Attack, Fade to Black, all one word, Energy, Grind or Die, Laser Punk and Noisinski with No Competition, and Laser Punk and Wave Shaper with Comeback. Our feature album next week on Notes from the Big Chair comes from the German band Mythos, released in 1980. The album Quasar has some excellent krautrock. It merges spacey, dark synth atmospheres with more accessible new wave influenced rhythms and pop sensibilities. Stefan Kask's heavy use of the vocoder and innovative wind instrument like synth sounds give the album a unique sci-fi inspired edge. To give you a taste, this track is Nothing But Your Dream, but the whole album next week. Many years ago now, I knew a guy who emigrated from the UK when he was young and, despite having a normal Australian accent, could put on a convincing English accent, which I now believe to be Lancastrian. I discovered this when he gave a performance of Albert and the Lion, one of the many yarns originally written by Marriott George Edgar and performed by Stanley Holloway. In recent weeks, I've played Stanley Holloway tracks off a 10-inch LP, which was released in 1955 from 78 RPM Records from the 1920s and 30s. Well, this 12-inch LP was released in the 70s, and as best as I can work out, it contains all the tracks I've already played, plus a few more. This next track is Albert Evacuated, and again, this album is titled Stanley Holloway, His Famous Adventures with Old Sam and the Ramsbottoms. We lost a unique Welsh singer, Bonnie Tyler, a couple of weeks ago. As well as her many solo hits, she teamed up with many other outstanding musicians, including Shaken Stevens, Todd Rundgren, Jim Steinman, and sang the vocals on the title song on Mike Oldfield's 1987 album Islands. We'll give that a spin before we hear the next track by Mark Shreve. The current album that I'm working through is Energy Fountain, a production studio music album from 1987, created for use with advertising and jingles and not generally available to the public. Some of these tracks did find their way onto the subsequent album Crashhead, which I played earlier in the year. This track is Sky Horses.

0: Have you heard how young Albert Ramsbottom was evacuated from home with his mother, clean socks and a toothbrush, some syrup of figs and a comb? The stick with the horse's head handle, they decided that they'd leave behind to keep safe with the things they weren't wanting, like their gas masks and things of that kind. Pa saw them off at the station and shed a few crocodile's tears as he waved them goodbye from the platform. 'Twas the best break he'd had in 10 years. Ma got corner seat for young Albert, who amused all the rest of the team by breathing hot breaths on the window and writing some swear words in steam. They arrived at last somewhere in England, and straight to their billet were shown. There was one room for mother, but Albert was in a small room of his own. The very first night in the blackout, young Albert performed quite a feat by hanging head first from the window and shining his torch down the street. It flashed on an ARP warden patrolling with leisurely gait. "Good heavens," said he, "it's Tarzan. I better go investigate." So reading his book of instructions to make himself doubly sure, then in an official manner proceeded to knock on the door. It was opened by Mrs. Ramsbottom.
1: "Now then," said she, "what's to do?"
0: And in a stern air warden manner he said,
2: "I'm going to interrogate you."
0: This fair upset Mrs. Ramsbottom. Her face was a picture to see.
1: "I'll have you know you'll do nought of the sort. I'm a respectable woman," said she.
2: "Has your son been evacuated?"
0: said the ARP man at the door.
1: "He'd all them things done as a baby," said mother. "He's not being done anymore." "Be off now," said Mrs. Ramsbottom, as she bustled him out of the porch. And the ARP man patted Albert and then confiscated his torch. Now, that were unlucky for Albert. He had no torch to see him to bed. But being a bright little fella, he switched on the all light instead.
2: "Put out that light," a voice shouted. "Where's the men of our ARP?"
0: "I've told them already," the warden replied. "They take no ruddy notice of me." Soon Mrs. Ramsbottom and Albert were feeling quite homesick and sad, so they thanked the landlady most kindly and prepared to go back home to Dad. When at last they reached home to Father, they were fed up and had quite enough. But in the front parlour they found 6 young women, and Father were doing his stuff.
3: "Hello, Mother," said Mr. Ramsbottom. "Come right on in, don't be afraid. When you went away, I joined ambulance corps. I'm instructing the girls in first aid."
1: "First aid," said Mrs. Ramsbottom, with a horrible look on her brow. "If ever you wanted first aid in your life, by gum, you'll be wanting it."

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1: You're listening to Notes from the Big Chair here on Gippsland FM 104.7. We started that bracket with Nothing But Your Dream by Mythos from next week's feature album Quasar from 1980. Then we heard the next bit of Stanley Holloway, his famous adventures with Old Sam and the Rams Bottoms. Then we heard Bonnie Tyler in partnership with Mike Oldfield for his song Islands from 1987. Vale Bonnie Tyler. And finally, in that bracket, we heard Mark Shreve from his Energy Fountain album from 1987, Sky Horses. We'll hear Mythos, Mark Shreve, and possibly more from Stanley Holloway again next week. Next is Alt236, who we featured the first installment of back in May, but there are still new tracks to hear from this game soundtrack album, Frontiers of the Mind. Almost 100 tracks, I think, on this in total. So we've been playing them forever. But here are two of the last ones, Sewers and Towers and The Citadel. Then guitarist Steve Hillage and longtime partner Miket Garordi were key members of Gong, who we heard at the top of the show. In more recent years, they have performed under the name System 7. System 7 released this album, Flower of Life, in April, and this track is Transceptor. And then we've got Colm, a progressive rock band from Los Angeles, blending immersive soundscapes, complex rhythms, layered riffs, world instrumentation, and melodic vocals into evolving musical journeys. Since forming in 2010, Colm has independently released their crowdfunded debut album, Umbra, in 2018, with a second full-length album released in April this year. It's titled Yugen, Y-U-G-E-N, and this track is The Passing, Colm, K-O-L-M.

0: beside you in your big chair.
1: Two tracks there by Alt-236, Sewers and Towers, followed by The Citadel. Then System 7 and Transceptor off their new album Flower of Life, followed by Colm from California. We heard The Passing. If 9:30 Friday night is not the best time for you to tune in on 104.7 or to live stream, you can also listen to Notes from the Big Chair on demand anytime you like. 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What a great idea. Next, from AMRAP, the Australian Music Radio Airplay Project, is a release from the next First Sounds compilation. First Sounds 14. These compilations feature new tracks by First Nations recording artists and supports the growing awareness of regional, remote and city-based First Nations musicians, helping their music reach new audiences through the wonders of community radio. This first track is Rainfall by Minty from Orange in New South Wales, and this symbolises that moment of being washed clean and finding the strength to start again. And then we've got Fluke from the UK from a new album titled The Second Bite. This track is Slid.

0: beside you in your big chair.
1: That was Fluke from the UK, from an album released last month titled The Second Bite. And that track was Slid. More from Fluke next week if we can fit it in. Before that was Minty from Orange and Rainfall. Another AMRAP track next week too, if we can squeeze it in. I'll leave you tonight with another band from the UK, Eat Static. They have been making their brand of sci-fi / otherworldly electronic music for more than 37 years. They're one of the UK's first live dance acts and still play events all over the world. This album released earlier this year is titled Eat Static, live on the Ambis stage at Azora Festival 2024. And this track goes for nearly an hour and a half, so just what we can fit in this week and a bit more next time with a bit of luck. Thanks for your company tonight. I hope you can tune in again next week. Don't forget, featuring Mythos, also more from Mark Shreve, Stanley Holloway, and a whole lot more next week. At 11:30, of course, is Mark O'Neill and Raised on Rock. Maybe he'll play something to your taste tonight. And he's followed at 1:30 a.m. by Aussie Music Weekly. Until next week, this is Neil Little wishing you a sensational Saturday.
0: Let the meat slide. 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

Hello again, I'm Mark O'Neill, and this is Raised on Rock. 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Okay, that was Honky Tonk Woman by the Stones of 45 RPM in 1969. And we've got a whole bunch of stuff from the decade of Mark and the decade of Sassy. Although temporarily, during the show, we'll be going to not only this century, but this year. We're going to start off with a song from the Sweet Freedom album by Uriah Heep, 1973. A song that John Wayne wrote for them. Well, maybe he didn't write it. Maybe they were inspired by him. Pilgrim, here on Raised on Rock.

You know, I consider Mark to be the Pilgrim of Rock, don't you? And you don't ever have to ask, why can't this be love over here like Van Halen? 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

You're listening to Raised on Rock. Turn up your radio. Yeah, the name of the song, but turn up your radio. Master's Apprentices. That was from an EP from 1970, Turn Up Your Radio. Although I'm playing it from the 30th Anniversary Greatest Hits. Before that, Why Can't This Be Love, Van Halen from 5150, 1986, and we started out with Pilgrim, Uriah Heep from Sweet Freedom, 73. Great album. Okay, let us now go to 1986 once again. ELP, Emerson, Lake, and Powell from their one and only studio album, self-titled. Here is The Score on Raised on Rock.

Wow, we scored on that tune. It was like fireworks. And speaking of fireworks, we're off for Murder in the Skies. It's rock and roll all over you on Raised on Rock with Mark O'Neill and Sassy.

you're listening to Raised on Rock, the Moody Blues, Rock and Roll Over You, from The Other Side of Life, 1986. Before that, Murder in the Skies by Gary Moore, Victims of the Future, 1984. And at the top of the set, The Score by Emerson, Lake and Powell, their self-titled album, 1986. Let's now go to an explosive but very short number by Mountain from the Climbing album back in 1970.

After that tune, who feels like Mountain's Mississippi Queen? Sassy does. Well, now it's time for Achilles' Last Stand on your home sweet home for rock, Raised on Rock with Mark O'Neill.

0: and another 80s song here on the 80s mixtape, I mean Raised on Rock, as requested by lovely Linda in Ballarat. Home Sweet Home, Motley Crue, 1985, from Theater of Pain. And before that, my favorite Led Zeppelin song, Achilles' Last Stand, from Presence, 1976, top of the set. Mississippi Queen by Mountain from Climbing, 1970.
1: It's time for the Raised on Rock New Rock segment. Our motto is, it doesn't have to be old to be classic.
0: Yep, Sassy, you got it. A brand new album by Deep Purple called Splat, with an exclamation mark, has been unleashed. We're going to hear the first three songs from it, and I think it's quite good. Maybe their best in quite a while. And we will hear those three selections right now here on Raised on Rock.

Oh yeah, I am loving the new Deep Purple. And Ian is a bit of an arrogant boy. Yes, that was Gingerbread. She added her bit of sparkle to it. And they all have a bit of El Diablo in them still. Now, time to saddle up for more with the writer, rock writer that is, Mark O'Neill, and me, Sassy.

0: You're listening to Raised on Rock, and that was New Rock, Deep Purple from Splat. We heard the writer, Diablo, the second guitarist, and that was none other than Australia's own Keith Urban. And at the top of the set, Arrogant Boy. Okay, I don't know what's going on, but Sassy is in Studio One, and there's an enormous strawberry shortcake. That, I don't know, is Samantha Stevens going to jump out of it? Well, we'll see. Over to you, Sassy.
1: It's time for the 80s mixtape spotlight of the week with me, Sassy. So let's raise the rock and get this party started. Huzzah! That's right, it's time again to celebrate our favorite night owl. Who is it? So glad you asked. It's Mark, and once again, I have some friends who are joining me every step of the way, so we stop and take time to smell the roses for his birthday. We even have California calling. I know, we may have a very special surprise guest message. And speaking of special, here's our very own Australian classic, Cheryl Lee. Then we fly into Little River Band and the Night Owls here on Race on Rock.
2: Many happies, Mark, and congratulations on another trip around the sun. When I grow up, I hope I can be as old as you. Seriously, though, I hope you have a wonderful day full of laughter and love. Oh, from Cheryl Lee.

0: Aw, thanks, Shirley. And if you're just joining us, it's Mark's birthday, and we drifted into our celebration spotlight with Little River Band and the Night Owls. It was a hoot, wasn't it? And perfect to pair with Shirley because she interviews everyone, including Glenn Shirok from Little River Band, and that track is from Time Exposure from 1981. Yes, of course we have to have an 80s mixtape spin, don't we? We always do. Now it's time to stop and take time to smell the roses with LJ, Daphne, and Ringo Starr on Raised on Rock.
1: Hi Mark, best birthday wishes from LJ and Daphne. Unfortunately, she's out of town at the moment for work, so she sends her regards. How many years now is it, mate? Oh, I've given up counting. All the best and enjoy yourself. And play me anything you like. Just play it loud, okay? Happy birthday, Mark.

0: Oh, Ringo, you are so right. And I'm so glad we are stopping and taking time to wish Mark a very happy birthday, aren't you? And LJ plus Daphne are the icing on the cake. And a delicious segue into Ringo Starr's Stop and Take Time to Smell the Roses, a sweet-smelling tune from 1981 and the Stop and Smell the Roses album. Now, Mark has been playing some Beatles of late and also focused on guitarists, including George Harrison. Yet since Sassy loves the drums, I decided to beat over to Ringo and drum into Mark's birthday even louder. Hooray! Now, Mark, we are with you every step of the way, and so is James, along with some monkeys, here on Raised on Rock.
1: Mark, it's James, the Raised on Rock monkey maniac. I just want to wish you a very happy birthday. And a question: how does it feel to be 25?

0: Aren't you glad we stepped into Mark's birthday party? It's way fun, right? And that was Every Step of the Way from 1987's Pool It. Now, James is our resident monkey expert, like he said, and I love diving into them with him. Thanks, James. Wait, do you hear that? It's California calling and our big surprise for Mark.
1: Happy birthday, Mark. Love, Gingerbread. Hope you're behaving.

0: Can you believe it? I know, the real Gingerbread. And thanks to Mr. Gingerbread for recording Her Royal Highness. Anything for Mark, right? And who do you think introduced me to the Beach Boys? Their albums were all over the place. And 8-tracks and cassettes, too. And that was California Calling from 1985. Well, my little beach balls, it's time for us to hit the road. Not to California, no, but back to the Raised on Rock Towers for Mark's after party. And I already see Bev and Beryl. They have the chili dog buffet set up along with tacos from Gingerbread and banana cream pie from James. Get it? The monkeys. And Cheryl Lee has finally found the coffee. LJ and Daphne have brought up Grandpa from the dungeon for a spin around the dance floor. And now it's time for my wish. Happy birthday, Mark. You're a shining rock star for all of us. We wouldn't be here without you, getting raised on rock every week. Now, stay sassy and stay tuned till next time. And always keep up the great rock. Back to you, birthday boy.
1: Wow. Thank you, Sassy, Cheryl Lee, LJ, Daphne, and oh my goodness, Gingerbread. Yes, I'm behaving, Gingerbread ma'am, and thank you to Mr. Gingerbread. I just don't know what to say, but again, thank you. Okay, let's move on. That was amazing. Let's move on by going to 1974. Spooky Tooth and Fantasy. Satisfier, right here on Raised on Rock.

This has been a total satisfier of a show. Thanks, Spooky Tooth. Now this simple sister is ready for three of a perfect pair on Raised on Rock with Mark O'Neill.

You're listening to Raised on Rock, King Crimson and Three of a Perfect Pair, title track from 1984. Before that, Simple Sister, Proko Harum, Broken Barricades, 1971. And at the top of the set, Fantasy Satisfier, Spooky Tooth, from the Mirror, 1974. And yes, Daphne definitely was out of town. She just dropped me off a homemade strawberry rhubarb pie with the secret ingredient that Grandma Walton insisted on, honey. So thank you, Daphne. That pie ain't gonna last long, I'll tell you. Okay, let's move on. 1976, the Crystal Ball album by Styx. Put Me On, here on Raised on Rock.

And that was the Rolling Stones, Playing with Fire, here on Raised on Rock. Before that, Put Me On by Styx from Crystal Ball 76. And it is time to get out of here. And again, thank you to everyone who participated in the birthday segment. That was really gingerbread. My goodness. I'm not going to sleep for a month. Until we meet again, this is Mark O'Neill for Raised on Rock, and on behalf of Sassy and the whole crew, saying, may God be with you and keep on rockin'.

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1: Australia Post is warning Australians to stay vigilant after receiving more than 2,500 reports already this year of scammers targeting online marketplace users. Scammers are posting as genuine buyers and sending links or QR codes to sellers that lead to fake Australia Post courier service websites designed to steal personal and financial information. Australia Post Chief Information Officer Adam Cartwright explains.
2: Scammers are posing as interested buyers on Facebook Marketplace, and they're messaging sellers to express interest and negotiate a price. Then they provide a counterfeit link or QR code, falsely claiming that payment has been completed and that they've covered shipping costs via Australia Post. And we've had more than 2,500 Australians report they've been targeted by these scams this year. We'd encourage people to please continue to report these scams to us.
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15: Hi, this is Noddy. Thanks so much for your company and welcome to the program for the week commencing the 20th of July 2026. This is Aussie Music Weekly, your weekly fix of new, local and independent Australian music. Coming up on this week's show, got the brand new single on the way from vocalist, DJ and drag artist Jimmy the Queen. We head to Nashville, not because the artist is from there, he's actually an Australian living in Nashville, something new from a gentleman called Grayson, and two of the finest singer-songwriters in Australia come together for the very first time. Yeah, the new one on the way for Casey Barnes and Pete Murray. And later this hour, Rufus on Fire is going to swing by to present the artist profile segment for the month of July. All that and stacks more, so do hope you can stay with us. Well, to get things underway, it's a trio who hail from the Blue Mountains area, just outside of Sydney, and they're called Killing Floor. They just recently released their debut album, Better Late Than Never, and have also been announced as one of the acts performing at the upcoming Blue Mountains Blues Festival. Seems to be a lot of regional blues festivals happening at the moment, and that one is happening on August the 29th. Well, without further ado, let's hear what they sound like. So to get us underway, this is Killing Floor with Magic Sam.

0: Yeah, the cracking sounds there of Gold Coast band The Vernons, and from their upcoming album Strike Out Again, which will be out on the 12th of August. In fact, their first album in 3 years. That was the sounds of Don't Give a Damn If You Don't Believe in Me, a song all about being doubted by someone who should have offered up their support. 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It's Noddy here. Up shortly, something super catchy from Jimmy the Queen.
1: I never thought I'd get it, but I got it.
0: Also on the way, an Australian artist currently basing himself in Nashville. It's the new one for Grayson.
1: Love, love at first sight, she's the proof that there is a God in my heart.
0: And two of Australia's finest singer-songwriters coming together for the very first time. The new one on the way for Casey Barnes and Pete Murray.

And coming up later this hour, Rufus on Fire is going to be here to present the July edition of the Artist Profile segment. Well, on to Melbourne-based artist Asha Ryder West now. She released her first music track back in 2023, and her latest song is about chasing your own sense of purpose and yearning towards great things. Asha Ryder West for you now with Desires.

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2: Put

Yeah, super catchy sounds there from vocalist, DJ and drag artist Jimmy the Queen, and the track there, Full Speed, which they've described as a euphoric moment of reflection. Jimmy the Queen's done some past supports to the likes of Amel and the Sniffers and even our very own Kylie Minogue as well. 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So don't delay. AussieMusicWeekly.com.au. Well, on to the musical project of Perth-based artist Kim Franklin now. The moniker that she goes under is called Blank Instrument. And this track is from her forthcoming debut album called Jumping at Ghosts, an album that was inspired by and actually funded by her close friend who left her some money when they died so that she could pursue her musical career. And it's a song all about the feelings of being in the final throes of a relationship. Blank Instrument for you now with Brand

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1: I walked into the bar, and what do I see? A bunch of broken people just like me.

From the album Round and Round, that was Australian artist who's currently basing himself in Nashville, Grayson, and the track there, Love at First Shot. Well, we've reached around about the halfway point on this week's edition of Aussie Music Weekly. Still plenty more to come, including the latest from Sydney-based singer-songwriter Lucy Burke. We head to Perth and the new one from singer-songwriter Frederick James, and the duo of Casey Barnes and Pete Murray have come together for the very first time on their latest track is coming up for you as well. Up next, though, we're going to do the artist profile segment. Rufus on Fire is waiting in the wings to join us for that segment for the month of July. But to get us there, it's Perth-based artist Stephanie Passione and a song all about self-worth. She released her debut single in 2018, and this is her new one. It's called If You Want It. 'Cause if you

0: a singer-songwriter, a four-piece rock band, or maybe even a now long-disbanded pop group, they all have one thing in common. They're an Australian artist. It's time to shine the spotlight on them as Rufus on Fire presents The Artist Profiles.
1: Yes, you know what that music means. It means that Rufus on Fire is here in the Aussie Music Weekly studio to present another instalment of the Artist Profile segment. G'day, Ruf, how you doing?
2: Very well, very well. And greetings out there to everyone in Community Radio Land.
1: Well, this time last month, we shone the spotlight on an artist that, was great to sort of see that there was more to them than just that one hit, which quite often happens with these profiles where we dig a little bit deeper. Where are you taking us and who is the person in question this time around, or artist?
2: We're going back. We're going way, way back.
1: Right, okay, yeah.
2: We're going back.
1: Person in question this time around, or artist?
2: We're going back. We're going way, way back.
1: Right, okay, yeah.
2: We're going back to the late

the band as session players for demos that got Farnham a record deal with EMI, before local promoters Alan Hale and one Bernard Doc Neeson suggested the band change their name, which saw Down the Line become Zoot, and they also started writing their own songs too. By early 68, Zoot had moved to Melbourne and Steve Stone replaced John Darcy on guitar. They soon signed a deal with EMI themselves and released their debut single, which is our first track in this profile. Got to number 87 on the local charts, and it is the short, sharp, and of its time, You Better Get Going Now.

0: Yes, we're heading way, way back on this edition of The Artist Profile. Been a while since we've touched something on the 1960s decade, but that is from that era indeed. The sounds of Zoot there, and You Better Get Going Now.
1: Now, not even more lineup changes due to Ted Higgins and Steve Stone returning to Adelaide occurred, and they were replaced by Rick Brewer on drums and Roger Hicks on lead guitar, and the band's manager, Wayne DeGrucci, came up with a gimmick to increase their profile. The Think Pink, Think Zoot idea saw band members dressed in pink satin and arrive at venues in Daryl Cotton's pink car.
0: Oh, there you go. Wow, that's marketing 101 indeed.
1: And while the teenage girls loved it, from a credibility perspective, yeah, trying to be serious rock musicians, well, it wasn't the best fit, yeah, let's just say.
0: No.
1: There'd be more singles released, One, Times Two, Times Three, Times Four, and Monty and Me, which charted, and regular appearances on the TV shows of the day as well, like Uptight. Come 1969, Roger Hicks was replaced by Rick Springfield, and while still playing live regularly, the pink suits were seeing them ridiculed by the press. And they even got assaulted by a gang of youths while on tour in Brisbane.
0: Oh, wow.
1: Eventually, the pink satin suits were ditched for good when the band burnt them on the TV show Happening in 1970 and promoted their new single, Hey Pinky, with an ad showing their naked buttocks.
0: Oh, okay.
1: Their sound was getting heavier too, and July 1970 saw their debut album, Just Suit, released, getting number 12 on the charts, and the following month, they finished runners-up in the Hoadley's Battle of the Sounds competition. Post the album's release, though, they would release a cover of a well-known Beatles tune, which got to number 4 on the charts and hung around the top 40 for 20 weeks. This saw some interest from the US in signing Zoot to a deal there, but a mix of visa issues and Rick Springfield being sounded out about a solo career put paid to that, and come the end of 1971, Zoot were no more. Post this, Daryl Cotton and Gerard Bertelkamp, a.k.a. B. Bertels, worked together under the name Freeze for an album before Cotton headed to the US and Bertels joined Mississippi, who would later evolve into the Little River Band.
0: Uh-huh.
1: Rick Springfield moved to the US where he had success as a solo artist and as an actor on the TV soap General Hospital, while drummer Rick Brewer played in a few bands before joining the Ferrets in

0: 1976 and played on their big single, Don't Fall in Love. Reunion-wise for Zoot, Cotton, Birtle, Springfield and Brewer played some shows in 2011 and were planning on another reunion in 2020 with Russell Morris joining them, but due to the COVID-19 pandemic, it didn't happen and was eventually cancelled. Daryl Cotton eventually returned to Australia to live in the late 70s, and he acted in the TV show The Young Doctors, had the lead role in Joseph and the Amazing Technicolor Dreamcoat, and he released a few solo albums as well, including his biggest hit, Same Old Girl. He also presented the Early Bird Breakfast Show in the mid to late 80s.
1: That's right. It was like probably a precursor to the old cartoon connection, wasn't it?
0: Yeah, a bit of Marty Monster action there. Well, I remember him getting attacked by a kangaroo once on a show. There's probably footage of it on YouTube somewhere. He continued performing live as well, too. He was playing with Russell Morris and Jim Keys for a while as well, too.
1: That's
0: I think
1: right.
0: there was a group just going around doing stuff.
1: Mm-hmm.
0: But unfortunately, he passed away in July 2012 from liver cancer, aged 62. Our second track in this profile is that cover of a well-known Beatles song, which the band managed to make it sound all their own, as we count in drummer Rick Brewer on this superb take of Eleanor Rigby.

0: Yeah, undoubtedly one of the most creative, in my humble opinion, Beatles covers indeed. Yeah, and Australia's very own Zoot and Eleanor Rigby there.
1: Time for me to get out of here, Noddy, but Zoot,
2: you've been profiled.
0: Yes, and Rufus on Fire will join us again at the same time next month for another instalment of the Artist Profile segment. And if you do happen to have a suggestion for him, so an artist that he has not as yet profiled, hit him up via his email address, Rufus, R-U-F-U-S, at aussiemusicweekly.com.au. I'm sure he's always happy to take your suggestions and, of course, any feedback on board. Well, let's jump back into the 2026 music now with the new one from Sydney-based singer-songwriter Lucy Burke. This track comes from her latest EP, Meet Me There, an EP that pretty much incorporates her jazz influences as well as her unique storytelling ability. And here's a new one called...

Around Australia on the Community Radio Network and heard through your local community radio station, this is Aussie Music Weekly. And just there, Melbourne-based multi-instrumentalist Kat Gretta, who released her debut EP late last year. That song was written after experiencing some significant loss in her life, and it's called Audacity. Well, we've got time to squeeze in one more track on this week's edition of Aussie Music Weekly before we have to say goodbye. So let's head back across the Nullarbor Plain now to Perth and Perth-based artist Frederick James. This is his third single release in his career to date. He was actually born in England, but moved to Australia back in 2010. And this track is all about care, resilience, and the desperation of wanting to make things better for the people you love. Frederick James for you now with Let Me Give You a Good Day.

Well, unfortunately, that's all the time we have to share with you new local and independent music on this week's edition of Aussie Music Weekly. But don't despair, we'll be back at the same time next week on the same station you're hearing us through right now. And on next week's show, we're going to have an in-focus interview with Pinky Beecroft. Aussie Music Weekly is brought to you around Australia with thanks to the Community Broadcasting Association of Australia, who beam this show out each and every week via the Community Radio Network. And to find out the details of your nearest station that's taking this show, easiest thing to do is go to our website, aussiemusicweekly.com.au. Well, to take us out, it is Casey Barnes and Pete Murray. Yeah, a collaboration where the two musicians who have actually known each other personally for over 20 years have finally got together and said, hey, let's make some music together. Also encourage you to check out the accompanying music video for the track as well. Some very nice scenery shot in the hills around Byron Bay. So to take us out, it's Casey Barnes and Pete Murray with Time to Burn. And I'll see you next week.

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1: Australia Post is warning Australians to stay vigilant after receiving more than 2,500 reports already this year of scammers targeting online marketplace users. Scammers are posting as genuine buyers and sending links or QR codes to sellers that lead to fake Australia Post courier service websites designed to steal personal and financial information. Australia Post Chief Information Officer Adam Cartwright explains.
2: Well, scammers pose as interested buyers and they send the seller a link or a QR code through Facebook Messenger. And this leads to a fake Australia Post courier service website claiming it will help organise payment and collection for the item they're selling. The fraudulent sites are designed to capture and steal personal and financial information. 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
2: Mission Australia's annual youth survey is open now, and the national charity is urging Victorian young people aged 14 to 19 to share their views in the largest survey of its kind in the country. The youth survey gives young people the chance to express themselves and share their opinions on the issues impacting the country, their aspirations, and their experiences of life at school, work, and at home. 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Responses close in mid-August 26.

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Thank you so much. It is good to see you in the heart of Sydney, eh? I feel like a little bit of a country boy lost in the city tonight. But I was born not far down the road here. So it's not too bad. I'm going to take you to a little place up near Grafton right now. And it's called McLean. Little tiny river town. You want to help us count it in? I reckon we should.

It's such a thrill to be here. I'm not going to talk too much tonight because I just want to give you plenty of songs. And it's such a great thrill to look through the crowd and see people that have been to a couple of gigs here and there and true fans. I want to thank you all for the journey along the way of being there for me. So I really appreciate that. You've been great. Thank you. We're going to take you straight to the bar. All right.

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0: Late July has that official winter look. Wet cuffs, cold fingers, and one cloud over the valley sitting there like it owns the lease.
1: It's the part of winter where the gum looks quiet, but it's not silent. It's sending reports, frost reports, soil reports, bud reports, and one complaint from the compost bin.
0: 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I'm Secateurs Damien, wearing a jacket that has made several promises. Tommy is outside already accusing the rain gauge of underreporting.
1: Well, this morning, Plant Life is opening the Garden Weather Bureau. Not a serious bureau, obviously. No one has given us uniforms or name badges, and that remains a mistake by management.
0: It does. The theme is weather, forecasts, garden warnings, and local horticultural conditions. Some of it is useful. Some of it may involve a shrub issuing a formal alert.
1: Well, late winter is the moment when gardeners start getting impatient. The calendar says spring is coming. The soil says it's not signed that document yet.
0: That is the danger zone. You see one brave flower, one warmer afternoon, and suddenly the seed packets are being treated like classified launch codes.
1: Well, the garden needs slower reading than that. In Gippsland, July can still bring frost, wet soil, cold pockets, and ground that looks ready but feels half asleep.
0: So today on Plant Life with me, Secateurs Damo, and him, cool and calm green Tommy, here on 104.7 Gippsland FM, we're checking the garden forecast properly.
1: We're going to be looking at seed potatoes, witch hazel, frost pockets, perennial division, winter nectar, and even soil temperature.
0: We will also review whether kale has improved as a vegetable.
1: It has not.
0: There you go. Official bulletin received.
1: The Bureau has spoken.
2: Green every day. You're digging in dirt.
0: Late winter does something dangerous to gardeners. It produces optimism. Not spring exactly, more like mid-afternoon with a persuasive tone.
1: And that's when seed potatoes start appearing in garden centres. Here on Plant Life 104.7 Gippsland FM, he is Damo, I am Tommy, and we are placing them under close weather observation.
0: Potatoes are optimism with mud attached, which is optimism in itself. They look like nothing much in the bag, but then months later, with luck, they become dinner.
1: Well, the first useful rule is to buy certified seed potatoes. Supermarket potatoes can carry diseases and may have been treated to slow sprouting.
0: That's not where you want to start. A potato patch should not begin with a biosecurity mystery or one suspicious tuber from the pantry.
1: Late winter into spring is the normal planting window. In colder spots, wait until the first frost risk has passed and shoots above ground can be burnt by the frost.
0: This is where the Garden Weather Bureau earns its tiny little clipboard. The question is not one of date. It is what your own garden is doing.
1: Chitting helps. Put seed potatoes in a bright, cool, dry place for about 2 to 4 weeks. Let short, sturdy shoots form before planting.
0: Short and sturdy is the phrase. You want the little green noses, not the pale noodles, making a desperate bid for the window.
1: So when planting, choose a sunny spot with at least 6 hours of light. Potatoes also need free-draining soil. Wet, heavy ground makes tubers sulk.
0: That is the official forecast. Sunny intervals, loose soil, low chance of tuber tantrums. Possible localized complaints from clay.
1: Plant them about 10 centimetres deep, space them roughly 30 centimetres apart with rows 60 to 75 centimetres apart.
0: In a small garden, bags or large pots work well. They're also easier to protect if frost turns up like an uninvited weather presenter.
1: As the shoots grow, mound the soil or compost around the stems. This will encourage more tubers and keeps developing potatoes covered from light.
0: Now, green potatoes are not the goal. Potatoes need darkness, which is relatable for crop that spends most of the time underground.
1: So keep your soil evenly moist once the growth is active. Don't drown them. Deep, steady moisture beats sudden flooding and long dry spells. So get the seed right, get the site right, and protect the early shoots. Then let the season do its work.
0: And if you were thinking of planting kale instead, the Bureau has issued severe taste warnings.
2: With your hands in the soil.
0: Some plants wait for spring. Some plants hold a meeting, check the minutes, and then behave sensibly. Witch Hazel does not attend that meeting.
1: This is Plant of the Week on Plant Life 104.7 Gippsland FM. I'm Tommy. That man there is Damo. And our weather warning is Hammermellus 104.7 Gippsland FM. I'm Tommy. That man there is Damo. And our weather warning is Hammermellus.

0: listing, pretending winter has been personally overruled.
1: Witch hazel likes a sheltered position in sun or light shade. It'll flower best with good light, but it appreciates protection from cold and drying winds.
0: That is very Gippsland. Strong enough for winter, but still asking politely not to be placed in the worst corner of the yard.
1: And the soil matters. Aim for well-drained soil that is neutral to acidic. Add compost and leaf mold. Keep your moisture steady throughout your dry periods.
0: So the forecast is cool, sheltered, slightly acidic, and deeply suspicious of neglect. It's not that hard to plant, but it does like decent treatment.
1: Most Hamamelis cross intermedia forms grow between 2 and 4 meters over time. They are slow, they're graceful, and they're better as feature shrubs rather than quick fillers.
0: This is not a plant for instant privacy from the neighbor's trampoline. This is a plant for patience, winter fragrance, and looking clever in July.
1: Good varieties include Padilla, with a clear yellow flower and strong fragrance. Helena, which is copper orange flowers. Arnold's Promise is another reliable yellow form.
0: Those names feel like old weather stations. Padilla reporting mild fragrance, Yanela issuing a copper alert, and Arnold Promise refusing to explain himself.
1: Pruning should always be minimal. Remove dead, damaged, or crossing growth after flowering. Heavy pruning will spoil the natural shape and removes future flowering wood.
0: That is a good rule for several things. Shape matters. Interfere too much and you lose the thing you were trying to improve.
1: In older Gippsland gardens, witch hazel fits alongside camellias, Daphne, rhododendrons, and even deciduous magnolias. It brings to that cool climate winter story.
0: It is also a reminder that winter interest does not need to be loud. Sometimes the strongest signal is a few yellow ribbons on bare wood.
1: The plant is flowering when many gardens are reduced to structure and patience. That's its value. It brings scent and color before the spring arrives.
0: You are here on Plant Life with me, Secateurs Damien, him, Green Garden Tommy. Gippsland FM listeners, get the official bureau ruling. Witch hazel is not early, it is precisely timed.
2: And friends by your side, we're Plant Life.
0: Every garden has its own weather. Not the official version, the backyard version, the one where one corner freezes and the other corner behaves like it's Queensland.
1: 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It is Tommy and Damo, and we're investigating frost pockets without wearing meteorological hats.
0: I did request a weather hat, and apparently the budget was spent on the rain gauge and one emotionally unstable thermometer.
1: Well, frost pockets happen because cold air sinks. It moves downhill and settles in low areas, especially where fences, hedges, or walls trap it.
0: So frost is not simply falling from the sky like a curtain, it's flowing through the garden like a badly supervised fog.
1: And that's why one bed can be damaged while another bed nearby is untouched. The cold air pools where the shape of the land lets it collect.
0: For Latrobe City gardeners, that really matters. Valleys, slopes, fences, sheds, and heavy winter air can make tiny climate zones in one backyard.
1: So the practical step is observation. On frosty mornings, walk the garden and note where the frost lingers. Those areas are your cold air collection points.
0: This is where the Garden Weather Bureau gets it best. Dressing gown, gumboots, notebook, and neighbors wondering if everything is quite all right.
1: Use hardy plants in those pockets. Keep your tender plants higher, closer to walls, or in pots that can be moved when the frost is likely.
0: A frost pocket is not a moral failing. Is not the garden judge?

0: teaching you, it's physics with a white crust on it.
1: Simple covers help use frost cloth over vulnerable plants, especially young citrus, tender herbs, or even potato shoots. Remove the covers during the day.
0: Do not use plastic directly on leaves. It can transfer cold and damage the foliage. That is not protection. That's a refrigerated cling wrap incident.
1: Yep. Air movement helps too. If a solid fence traps cold air, a small gap or more open planting can help to reduce pooling.
0: And that does not mean removing every hedge. It means understanding where the cold gets stuck and giving it somewhere to be less dramatic.
1: Mulch is useful, but timing matters. Thick mulch can keep soil cold in late winter. Pull it back slightly where you need soil to warm up.
0: So the plant life advice from Secateurs Damo and Green Man Tommy is to stop treating the whole garden as one solid climate.
1: Read it as a map. Cold spots, warm walls, wind tunnels, wet corners and sheltered pockets, they all need different planting decisions.
0: And most of all, if kale is in a frost pocket, leave it there. The Bureau is not sending rescue services.
1: That decision has been escalated and approved.
2: Green every day, you're digging in dirt.
0: Some perennials reach a point where they stop being a plant and become a meeting that should have ended 20 minutes ago.
1: That brings us to Propagation Station on Plant Life 104.7 Gippsland FM. That man there is Damo. I am Tommy. And we are issuing a congestion warning for tired perennial clumps.
0: This segment sits beautifully inside our weather theme. The spring frost is not here yet, but you can see it gathering beyond the hills.
1: Late winter and early spring are good times to divide many perennials. The plants are not yet in full growth, but the roots can settle before the heat arrives.
0: Division sounds harsh, and often it's the opposite. You take one extended clump and give several smaller plants room to breathe again.
1: Good candidates include daylilies, hostas, asters, rudbeckias, and even some ornamental grasses and many clump-forming perennials. Divide when the center looks tired or the flowering drops off.
0: That is the plant version of a committee losing focus. Lots of leaves, many opinions, and no actual flowers.
1: Lift the clump with a garden fork, keeping as much root as possible. Shake or wash off enough soil to see the natural divisions.
0: Then you can separate it by hand, with two forks back to back, or with a clean knife for a tougher crown.
1: So each new piece needs healthy roots and shoots. Replant at the same depth, water in well, and mulch lightly after the soil settles.
0: The same depth matters. Plants know where their neck is. Bury too deeply, and they behave like someone wearing a scarf over their face.
1: Don't divide everything. Some plants resent disturbance. Peonies, for example, can sulk for years if they're moved carelessly.
0: That is peonies for you. Beautiful, dramatic, holding grudges with professional discipline.
1: If the soil is waterlogged, wait a while. Digging saturated soil damages the structure. The right timing is moist, workable soil, not mud that'll stick to the spade.
0: And here on Plant Life with me, Secateurs Damo, and him, Green Thumb Man Tommy, Gippsland FM's unofficial weather bureau has a simple propagation forecast.
1: It's cloudy with the chance of renewal. Divide your congested clumps, replant promptly and water them in. Keep your roots covered while working.
0: This is a useful human image. Sometimes growth slows because everything is too crowded. More space can be kinder than more effort.
1: And that's exactly right. Good division does not punish the plant. It gives each piece a better future.
0: Official station note, do not divide kale. Place it gently in the compost, put something over the top of it, close the lid and move on with your life.
1: The compost may lodge an objection.
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0: 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Birds know better. They are reading every different report.
1: 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He is Damo. I am Tommy. We are checking the winter nectar forecast for local gardens.
0: The phrase hunger gap sounds severe, but it is useful. It means the period when food is scarcer for birds, insects, and other garden life.
1: Winter flowering plants can make a real difference. Corias, grevilleas, banksias, hakeas, early wattles, and some ericas provide nectar when little else is open.
0: The winter garden can run a small emergency soup kitchen for your honey eaters. 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
1: Corias are excellent in many local gardens. They'll flower through cooler months, handle a range of soils, and attract small nectar-feeding birds.
0: Grevilleas are another strong choice, especially when selected carefully for the site. Some want drainage, some handle heavier soil better than others.
1: And of course, the local legend is the Moe Grevillea Bronze Rambler.
3: Bronze Rambler! Hey, Bronze Rambler!
4: Woo!
0: There it is. The Bronze Rambler has entered the weather pattern.
1: Every time I say the words and the production desk behaves like a cockatoo found a button.
0: It certainly does. 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We have no legal control over that sound effect.
1: The Bronze Rambler.
3: Bronze Rambler! Hey!
1: Is a tough ground cover grevillea with a deep local connection. It's useful for banks, coverage, nectar, and garden structure.
0: That is the important part. The fun part, but the plant seems to earn its attention. Wildlife plants should feed on something, hold something, or shelter in something.
1: Layering matters. Small shrubs, medium shrubs, grasses, and trees create different feeding and shelter zones. Wildlife doesn't use the garden as one flat surface.
0: Birds like cover near food. Insects need flowers, stems, leaf litter, and undisturbed edges. A spotless garden can be a very hungry place.
1: So leave some seed heads where they're useful, keep bird baths clean, put water where birds can see danger and escape quickly.
0: And plant winter flowers now or plan them now. The garden you build this year becomes next year's winter's food supply.
1: And that's the long forecast. A plant you choose in July can support life next July.
0: Meanwhile, kale continues to support disappointment.
1: Well, it has its wildlife value.
0: Name one.
1: Possum with no standards.
0: Ah, very good.
2: Green every day. You're digging in dirt.
0: The calendar is a wall decoration of opinions. The soil is the slow bureaucrat of spring.
1: This is the science of soil right here on Plant Life 104.7 Gippsland FM. He is Damo. I am Tommy. And we are checking the ground temperature before anyone gets carried away.
0: That is the great late winter trap. The air warms for half the day and every seed packet starts whispering like it's a bad financial advisor.
1: Seeds and roots will respond to soil temperature and not gardener enthusiasm. Air can warm quickly, soil warms slowly, especially if it's wet or shaded.
0: Wet soil is especially slow. Water holds cold. So a damp bed in July can look ready while behaving like it's a fridge drawer.
1: So for many spring crops, germination improves when the soil is consistently warmer. Cold soil will cause slow germination, poor root growth, and maybe even a bit of disease risk.
0: Now this is where patience becomes practical. Waiting is not doing nothing. Waiting is refusing to waste seed in the wrong conditions.
1: You can test soil with a thermometer, push it to the top 5 to 10 centimeters, check in the morning for a realistic reading.
0: That is the proper Bureau method. Not standing in the sun and declaring spring because your left shoulder feels hopeful.
1: You can also use touch. If the soil feels cold, sticky, and heavy, well, it's probably not ready for delicate sowing.
0: Sticky soil is the warning. If it clings to the spade like it has abandonment issues, step away.
1: Raised beds warm faster than low, wet beds. Dark compost on the surface can help. Pulling mulch back briefly can also let the sun reach the soil.
0: Now, that's not an attack on mulch. Mulch is wonderful. It just sometimes keeps winter tucked in longer than we want.
1: Drainage will matter too. Roots need oxygen. Waterlogged soil pushes air out and roots cannot function properly without their air spaces.
0: So this is not only warmth, it's breath. Soil is alive because it has structure, air, water, fungi, bacteria, and roots moving through it.
1: So the late July job is preparation. Improve your compost, fix your drainage, warm the bed, and start seeds under cover where that suits the crop.
0: You are here on Plant Life with me, Secateurs Damien, him Green Thumb Tommy. Gippsland FM's soil forecast is cautious, but it's encouraging.
1: The season is moving. The ground will follow. Let the soil catch up before asking it to perform.
0: And that may be the kindest forecast of this Saturday morning.
1: Your key takeaway: soil temperature matters more than the calendar for germination.
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0: 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Sometimes it's in a notebook with mud on its corner.
1: 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I am Tommy, that man is Damo. We are filing the final garden weather report.
0: Gippsland gives us plenty to read. Winter rainfall, valley frost, wet soil, shelter belts, cold air moving through low places.
1: The official climate matters, but your own garden matters more. One street can hold several different growing conditions.
0: That is why a simple garden diary is useful. Not a precious leather volume, just notes that tell you what happened and when.
1: Record your frost dates, your first flowers, your wet patches, your pest outbreaks, planting dates, harvest dates, and where the plants performed well.
0: Photos help too. A quick phone photo in July can tell you more next year than your memory ever will.
1: Mark your cold spots, mark the dry spots, mark where wind damages growth, mark where your water sits after the rain.
0: That is your real forecast map, not isobars over mulch, although I would enjoy seeing that printed.
1: These notes improve decisions. You plant frost-tender crops later. You choose tougher shrubs for exposed spots. You improve drainage where the water sits.
0: You also stop blaming yourself for the conditions. Some areas are harder. Some plants were placed in the wrong weather zone of your garden.
1: That's a pretty good way to put it. The plant may not be wrong. It might just be the location that's wrong.
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1: The garden is always reporting frost on the lawn, buds swelling, soil warming, birds returning, worms moving, roots are waiting.
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0: And that is your Garden Weather Bureau signing off its serious clipboard.
1: Well, with just one final note.
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1: A Moe seed potato has been placed under frost advisory after attempting to emerge early. Authorities say the shoot looked confident, but confidence is not thermal protection.
0: In Toongabi, a frost pocket has denied being a problem area. It released a statement saying it is merely cold air lifestyle precinct with strong overnight character.
1: And in your lawn, witch hazel has issued a yellow warning after flowering before spring received committee approval. Nearby camellias described the move as bold, fragrant, and probably unnecessary.
0: And in late breaking news, kale has lodged a formal complaint about repeated mistreatment on this program.
1: That complaint has been received, reviewed, and composted.
0: And that's the latest news from the garden front. It's goodbye from me.
1: And good mulch from him.

0: 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We're off to the Moore East Rec Reserve as the Hawks host Tura this weekend. 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
3: 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Currently, temperature outside is 10.9. It's going to be a cool day today for football this afternoon and soccer tonight in the two places. So, but Nick, World Cup.
4: Good morning to everyone and good morning to listeners. Yes, it's over. Spain wins their second World Cup. They were the better team. I really thought that Argentina were just waiting for penalties. The goalkeeper saved them, and they finally got the goal in 106 minutes, wasn't it?
3: Yeah, something like that. But what do you think of the behaviour of the Argentinian team?
4: Bad sports, and the way they carried on wasn't just this game. The way they carried on through the whole World Cup, and it's really bad. I hope people really do find them very heavily, or find their players, or something like that. I just want to say too, it was a bit of a razzmatazz World Cup. It was very commercialised, and to me, I hope they stay at 48. There's talk that they're going to 64 teams. I was talking, I was listening to a couple of soccer programs on ESPN, and they discussed it. It's a privilege to play in there, and now it would just be good. Now, be given right to go to. It's not your given right to go to. Italy missed 3 World Cups. It's not, and I think it's, if it's 64 teams, it'll be like every team will be able to go there. It'll be, the big countries. I should stay at 48. Even 48 was too much. I was happy with 32. 48, it was too much of a break from a lot of the teams playing.
3: That's it. And, of course, just a recap of that. Spain defeated Argentina 1-0 after extra time. Fights with many commentators lamenting the attitude of the Argentinians, who pushed, kicked, grabbed and generally gave the Spanish team a hard time. Even a fight after the game did enhance Argentina's reputation. In the battle for third and fourth, England defeated France 6-4. Why didn't England play like that in the preliminary rounds? No one really knows. But
4: to beat France, one had scored a hat-trick. Didn't even play in the semi-final.
3: Yeah, that's
4: Saka,
3: it.
4: He scored 3 goals. I just think that I think France. I think we talked about it last week. I know it. I think it was more that was like what they did in the Olympic Games, and they copied that and bronze medal. Both teams don't want to. When you lost a game and you're playing for third and fourth place, it's not really worth it, is it?
3: Yeah. Not really. It's just prize money that. Extra, so that was that. There's plenty of controversy in the World Cup. It has been done and dusted, and we'll talk a little bit later on. Become the most watched soccer broadcast in the USA television history, which averaged $63 million viewers, which was 39 million on Fox, 23.9 million on Telemundo and Peacock, which is a Spanish commentary TV channels. Former England manager, Liverpool great Kevin Keegan died, as you sent me a text on that, and that was very sad, aged 75, after a cancer diagnosis, a two-time Ballon d'Or winner, having played with Liverpool, Hamburg, Southampton and Newcastle United, then later coaching Newcastle, Fulham, England and Man City. He won 3 First Division titles with Liverpool. In the 1970s, he was made an OBE in 1982 for his services to soccer. He won 63 caps for England, scoring 21 goals. So he'll be sadly missed by the
4: German,
3: four clubs.
4: Called him the Mighty Mouse. And I think you didn't mention he played 2 games at Blacktown City in 1985.
3: Yeah, so...
4: Yeah, where you went recently to Newcastle, the whole outside St. James Park, there's full of black and white scarves there.
3: Yeah, oh yeah, yeah. Anyway, we go
4: was,
3: back.
4: You reckon, when you talk about Kevin Keegan, you think he was more a Liverpool person or a Newcastle person?
3: More Liverpool, I think.
4: Yeah. But they loved him at Newcastle.
3: Yeah, they did. Yeah, he was generally good guy.
4: When he was
3: guys.
4: Coaching Laurie, I always, like a lot of the coaches would be there in suit and tie. He was always in his tracksuit. He was always there. He really was passionate. Like, you know, a lot of the coaches, they wear their suit and tie, but he was always in his tracksuit, Laurie.
3: He was, and it was supposed to be the World Cup, weighed down by problems, sky-high prices, geometric tensions and shadow of conflict, and the threat of a brutal summer heat across the three host nations. Instead, the biggest, most complex edition of football showpiece ever staged will be remembered for simpler reasons, thrilling football and a feel-good factor that swept across the USA, Mexico and Canada. Pre-tournament fears that the expansion to 48 teams, amongst them a clutch of tiny debutants, would lead to a dilution of quality proved unfounded. Instead, the World Cup delivered its unusual, intoxicating cocktail of drama and football brilliance that swept away any lingering anxiety. The Atlantic archipelago of Cape Verde had eventual finalist Spain to a shock goalless draw in the opening game, and then rattled Lionel Messi's Argentina in the last 32 before going down 3-2 in extra time.
4: Yeah, that was a good game, yeah.
3: Curacao, population of 185,000, earned a 0-0 draw with Ecuador. Egypt reached the knockout rounds for the first time and came within a whisker of a stunning upset of Argentina, leading 2-0 with 11 minutes to go. The Egyptians of Cape Verde were among a record 9 African teams who reached the knockout stage, signalling the continent's continual rise in soccer. The other end of the football spectrum, the biggest stars joined the party. Messi, playing in his record 6th World Cup, announced his entrance with a dazzling hat-trick to open Argentina's campaign against Algeria. And the three host nations, Canada, Mexico and the USA, all reached the last 16 before bowing out. 307 goals were scored through the 103 matches, which an average of 2.98 goals a game. The 2026 tournament is the highest scoring World Cup since the 1958 finals in Sweden, which averaged 3.6 goals a game. FIFA's decision to use dynamic pricing to determine ticket prices had been slammed by supporters group as a monumental betrayal before the tournament kicked off. Yet it did not deter fans from shelling out thousands of dollars for tickets. According to FIFA figures, released before last Sunday's third-place playoff won by England, the tournament attracted 6,665,825 spectators, more than combined total of the 2018 and the 2022 tournaments. The average attendance at stands was 65,351, with a stadium capacity rate of 99.7%. So I suppose all in all, people would be rather happy with that one.
4: Yeah, it was good, but I really hope it doesn't become a 64 nations on. I can guess what it is. It's all politics, and it all comes down to, say, when they have elections, because if you vote for us, we'll make sure that you get an extra spot, a couple of spots for your continent and all this, and if you ever want to host the World Cup, we'll put in a good word for you. It's all about that, isn't it?
3: It's all political, yeah.
4: I hope they projected that we will get the World Cup in about 2054, and I think it will.
3: I don't think I'll be here then, Nick. Both of us won't be here then.
4: Yeah, I hope so. But the projected, I think it was even 2042 or something. But the thing is, too,
3: that's Australia.
4: To host the World Cup, cannot do it on its own. I think it's going to get. I think it's got to be Australia, New Zealand, and there's a possibility of Indonesia. What do you think of that, Laurie?
3: No, not Indonesia. I wouldn't do it in Indonesia. I don't think the competition in Indonesia would warrant having a World Cup participate there. Australia, New Zealand would be able to do it.
4: Now, if we do have, if Australia and New Zealand get the World Cup, what time of the year do you reckon we should have it?
3: We should have it in our summer.
4: Summer. Do you think that if we had it in June, July, it'd be too much? I think it'd be
3: too cold.
4: I think Qatar had it in November, December. I think it'd be all right if we had it in November, December, because the Europeans would be happy about it because it's a bit cold over there, and for a couple of weeks they can come over here. But the thing is, too, is that the broadcast rights and the time zones is just it just really how you say really puts it downhill for us. I think as anyone didn't know, that game at the World Cup final was played at 12 noon, and I think it was about 35-40 degrees, Laurie.
3: Yeah, that's right. It was very warm for that one.
4: What I'm saying, you agree with it or disagree with it?
3: No, I think Australia would be ideal if they could do it.
4: But the thing is, too, is that everyone has to take note. Oh, you can't use our ground, you can't use this, and oh, you haven't got the rights. That was when we did it. I think Qatar won it.
3: We did the Women's Cup. And that worked out very well.
4: That went very well. I think it was very well organised. The thing is, too, is if we have a World Cup, it has to be everyone has to embrace it. Not I think in this it's soccer and that's it. That's my opinion. Now we'll get into a bit of local scores in the Harden Australia Cup.
3: Falcons 3 beat Maui 2.
4: Yes, I can't say we all the time. I played well in the first half. I watched this when I was having a bit of a break. Good win. Maui came out and they played very well. In the earlier games, saw Falcons 1, Maui 1 in reserves. Falcons 1, Maui 5 in the third division, and the Falcons 1, 7-1. Falcons 5, Maui 1 in the women's, and 7-1 in to Maui in the third division. Laurie.
3: And Falcons, their goal scorers were Jamie Piston at 4, so early start for Falcons. Sam Amara 15 and Josh Patterson 34. So by half time, they had the game sewn up 3-0. Then Maui came back with a goal to Harley Robertson at 60 and Campbell Dasty at 72, but Falcons winning 3-2 in the end. Churchill 4 beat Monash 3.
4: Gee, this was a good game, wasn't it?
3: It was. Certainly new senior player, Connor McGivern, scoring twice, 24 and 54. Jermaine Otino, 30 and 78. So he's a consistent scorer with Churchill. The three goals by Monash, Jared Baldacchino, 26. Adam Semple, 76, and consistent Ethan Lawrence on 81. But
4: so four backed up, 4-1 down?
3: Something like that.
4: Yeah, and they came back, and it was a good game. I actually thought the Monash might beat him. It was a good game.
3: Newbury Lawn 3, Mark Fairbrother scoring at 8 and 33, and Lucas Vick at 85 to break the deadlock. Pegs scored 2, Carol Dahler at 46 and Sam Jacob at 81. And at the end, it was a red card each. So must have been a bit of a fight or some that carry
4: was,
3: on.
4: It was 2-0 to Newbury Lawn, and Pegasus got back in the game 2-2, and were just in the last couple of minutes that Newbury Lawn scored, didn't they?
3: That's it. Through Lucas Vick. Sale 7 defeated Traralgon City 0. Well, just too big a win there. Daniel Patchett scored, Charlie Cockle, Jacob Richardson scored twice, Isaac Jondal twice, Thomas Garner also scoring. Big win to Sale, but Traralgon City very under strength at the moment.
4: Yes.
3: Didn't have a very good game. And finally, Pegasus.
4: Well, you haven't done Pegs.
3: Sorry, not Pegasus. Olympians. I better make that right. Olympians 14 defeated East Gippsland 0. Well, we thought that that would be the case, with Al Rady Ali scoring twice, 13 and 27. Jake Dunstall, 4, 25, 31, 77 and 87. Ridvan Sabari, 41, 58 and 81. And finally, the leading goal scorer at the moment, Moni Eliza, he scored 5 at 60, all in the last half, 60, 65, 80, 85 and 89 goals. So he did that very well. So big scores there. And in the reserves, we had Newborough 6, defeated Pegasus 0. Sale 5, defeated Tarogan United City 0. Olympians 8, defeated East Gippsland 0. And that was the only scores that got into the paper. So I'm not too sure.
4: I've got the other scores. Falcons 1, Maui 1, we told you. And Monash 8, Churchill 0. And Monash haven't lost a game in the reserves, and it's... they're going very well. They might win the reserves title.
3: Yeah, that'd be great for Monash. They'd be really happy with that one. Third division, Sale 8, defeated Tarogan City 0. Olympians 3, Tyres 0. Any adding to that one?
4: Maui 7, Falcons 1. And Monash 4, Churchill 1. You got Sale Tarogan 8-0?
3: Yep.
4: That's it. Yeah, that's
3: and the senior women's, Falcons 6, beat Maui 1. Fortuna 3, Newborough 0. Churchill 3, Monash 1, Sale 5, defeated Tarogan 1, and Tyres 8, defeated Olympians 2. Big score for the Tyres women's team.
4: Yeah, and I've got the scores for you over in the East Gippsland. You got them?
3: Yeah, you can go for them.
4: In the seniors, Phillip Island 6, Inverloch 1. In the reserves, Phillip Island 1, Inverloch 2. In the women, Phillip Island 1, Inverloch 3, Drouin 3, Lean Gapper 4. In the reserves, Drouin 3, Lean Gapper 0. And in the women, Drouin 0, Lean Gapper 0. Currumburra 3, Wenfagi 1. In the women, Currumburra 1, Wenfagi 4. And Trafalgar women 9, defeated Moomba North women 0. Laurie.
3: Yeah, so that's what happened over there in the South Gippsland part of
4: Gippsland. You want to go for the Hans Strayer Cup matches?
3: We will after the break.
4: Yeah.
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3: Now, Nick, what happened with Gippsland United? How did they go?
4: Yes, we've got the scores here. Gippsland United 3, defeated Waverley Wanderers 2. In the reserves, it was Gippsland United 2 and the Waverley City 0. Mombok 1, Fortuna 1. I haven't got the reserves result there. Bunyip 5, defeated Mentone 1. And Bunyip 2, Mentone 0. So that was the results there. So good on. I think Gippsland United got a slim chance of getting promoted. I think Fortuna still got a slim chance of getting promoted. And today, Gippsland are home to Brinbeck. Fortuna play Lindale United and Whitehorse play Bunyip.
3: I noticed there wasn't a report of the Fortuna game in the paper this week.
4: Yes, I don't know if he was there or...
3: I mean, if you don't turn up to a game or you don't have a report in or you're not going to any game, you organise for someone else to do a write-up.
4: It was funny because after I left the studio on Saturday and I seen one of the Fortuna players, DJ, walking and goes, "How you going, Nick?" And I thought, I don't know if he was catching the bus somewhere, if the bus stopped at the post office or somewhere, but he was there.
3: Ready to go wherever, but
4: I don't know if he was going to, I don't think he was going to walk all the way to Cronigan Road. I thought he was,
3: He might be. Okay, getting back a little bit to the World Cup again, but Spanish midfielder Roddy has been crowned the World Cup Footballer of the Season. He captained Spain to the World Cup, but there was doubt in 2024 that he would play again after doing a cruciate ligament in his knee. Very hard to come back from operation. But he worked very hard and enabled him to continue playing with Man City and the Spanish national team. So he did the world good, and he won the best and fairest, as we probably call it. Yeah. I don't know if it's called the Inventano medal or not, but yeah, he's had a lot of controversy, hasn't he? The secretary. We don't know what he got up to. And Wellington Phoenix has said goodbye to six more players from the current squad. Rami Najawari has a midfielder, Sandra Khartoum and Sarpreet Singh have all come out of contract at the club and have not re-signed with the club at all. Narajimi is going to Qatar, or a team called Quaran in Egypt, First Division. Khartoum is returning to Hearts in Scotland, where he was on loan, and Singh is going to his second-tier club in Portugal. So they move around. I believe that they lost another couple during the week. What else we got here? We got...
4: You're going to go for the Hahn Cup results.
3: Yeah, Hahn Cup. Well, the Hahn Cup we had, you can do it.
4: Yes, I'll go through what the results. Look, we go Preston Lions 3, Newcastle Jets 2, that was last week. Good on them. Western Bears play Melbourne City on the 26th. Kingston Lions play Melbourne Victory on the 26th. Lions 1, Perth Glory 1. Lions 1, 4-2 on penalties. Cumberland nil, Heidelberg 3. Parramatta 1, Sydney FC 5. Sydney United 1. Central Coast won, and Sydney United won 11-10 on penalties. Maitland 1, Fremantle 2. Tigers 0, West Sydney 2. Azuri 0, Macarthur 1. And coming up, South Melbourne play Adelaide United, and Sydney Olympic play Brisbane Roar.
3: Do you think there's been a lot of interest in the Hahn Cup?
4: I think it's...
3: Not a lot of publicity.
4: And NBL teams like to do it. And so, as I was going through those scores, three A-League teams have been eliminated already. And during last week, Preston Lions did a bad signage and are going to play the next two home games in closed doors.
3: Yeah, that's a bit of a shame, isn't it? It's not the actual club or the teams. It's the supporters that they did the wrong thing by the club. And I think even their women's team will be playing behind closed doors as well.
4: Yeah.
3: It just shows that a couple of handful of supporters can make it really bad for any club that tries to do the right thing.
4: To Laurie, when they say closed doors, I mean, during COVID, a lot of people said, oh, you can't go, but people snuck in. I think what they've got to do is marshals. People can, I don't know, if they can jump the fence or anything like that. How do they police this, Laurie?
3: They just get guys on the gate, and only players and officials with the right badges can get in. That's it.
4: So I could walk in there and say, no, you can't come here. They don't look like a player.
3: That's right, yeah. You're either a player, official, or press or something like that, and the rest of the public's shut out.
4: Is the committee allowed to go? Or no, not really.
3: Oh, well, they're part of your club.
4: Yeah.
3: Your committee, yeah. Mm. But general public, no.
4: And the thing is, too...
3: Even when we had COVID in Gippsland here, there was a couple of games that were behind closed doors. I mean, I went to a couple of them because at that time I was with the media. So, yeah.
4: But the thing is, too, the revenue that they lose in these two games with, gate takings and
3: canteen and
4: selling stuff in there too and beer sales. I don't know if they do have a canteen at these games. No, they wouldn't.
3: Oh, they probably do. Yeah,
4: yeah, no problem.
3: They've got to make some money. I think they'd be eats. You can't go to a soccer game without eating something.
4: Yeah, I think they'll probably put on the food and that. Yeah, yeah. So that's a disgrace that happens, and I think they. They're on a probation. I think if they do anything else, they could could get kicked out of the league.
3: Yeah, we've noticed this would happen with the Argentinian team too, a group of supporters with their flag and Preston Lions with their jibe at South Melbourne. So, yeah, we don't need it in soccer because it gives soccer a really bad name that, you know, you don't want to take your kids and family to the game because of this violence. And Melbourne City have been bolstered their goalkeeping ranks for the new season by signing Macklin Freaky on a two-year deal. Mm. He was formerly with Brisbane Roar, playing 75 games with the Queenslanders. He won the Roar's Player of the Year in 2024-25 and now will compete with James Nieuwenhuizen and Lockie Charles for the number one position for Melbourne City. He will replace Socceroo keeper Patrick Beach, who has signed with French club Troyes. So these guys move around, don't
4: Okunda,
3: they?
4: Okunda, gone to Sporting Lisbon, biggest transfer.
3: Yeah, well, what do you think of that?
4: It is good, and someone was asking me how much money does he get, and I had to explain it to him. You get 10% plus whatever you demand and all this demand, yeah. So we're just about running out of time. We've got to go through the games for this week.
3: Yeah, we are. We'll go through the games. As soon as I find them, here they go. Newbury Yallorn plays Sale.
4: Tonight?
3: Yeah, tonight.
4: Yeah, I think this will be a good game. Both come from a victory. I think Newbury Yallorn should win this. I reckon Sale will win this. And
3: how are you going for Newbury, Yallorn or Sale?
4: Sale, you Sale. Going for?
3: Going for Sale. Okay, I'll go for Sale as well. But away team on a Saturday night, cold Saturday night, they're not going to bring a lot of supporters along.
4: Oh, you never know because it could be. It's a bit of a night out and go down there and.
3: At least you're undercover anyway. Yeah,
4: and
3: at,
4: after the game, you
3: Newbury
4: can go to some of the places still open. You're going to have something to eat there.
3: Churchill Pegasus.
4: Pegasus form. After the loss against Olympians, it's been not that bad. Churchill did lose to Pegasus last time. I think Churchill should win, but Churchill can be inconsistent. They do score but concede too. And I'm tipping Churchill in a thriller. The Newbury Lawn Sale, there's three games. That's at 3 o'clock, 5 o'clock and 7 o'clock. Churchill play Pegasus at 7 o'clock in the seniors, 5 o'clock in the reserves, and they play Fortuna in both the women's and third division at 3 o'clock.
3: Yeah, so good one for Churchill. Yeah, I think Churchill will beat Pegasus. Pegasus have been undermanned for the last 3 or 4 weeks.
4: Monash versus East Gippsland. I saw East Gippsland 2 weeks ago, and they were not bad, and they were beaten 14-0 last week. Monash are in form. They should win this game, but you never know with East Gippsland. So that's in the seniors and reserves. And at 11 o'clock, Monash play Tigers in the third division and the women.
3: Yeah, so, and Maui Olympians. That'd be a good one.
4: I think Maui were very good last week. If they can just control, they could put up a good effort. But I just think Olympians might be just a bit too good for them.
3: Well, Olympian strikers, you've got three of their... three out of the top five strikers in the competition play with Olympians. So that's their strength. And I think Peter Albanese, if he plays in goal, he's going to have a tough time against these guys. But he's a good stager. Yeah. He's a good goalkeeper. And he'll do his best to keep the goals down by these other guys from Olympians who are just... Yeah. Killing the opposition at the moment. So, Maui Olympians, going to be a top game, but I think I'll go for Olympians.
4: Tarogan City play Falcons. Tarogan City's form's been on. They seem to always play well against Falcons. I think Falcons are playing well. Got most of the players are back from suspension and from injuries. Tommy Daly will be back. He's been injured, and I think Jordan Kennedy will be back. I think that Falcons will win, but it'll be very, very close. I don't think it'll be... I think they'll win, but I think Tarogan City will put up a good effort.
3: I think they'll put up a better effort than last week's effort against Sale. Looking at the run of games, Churchill Pegasus, and that's a Churchill win there. Newbury Lawn Sale, that's both games tonight. Tomorrow, Murray Olympians, Monash East Gippsland and Traralgon City Falcons. The forecast for tonight, cloudy with a very high chance of showers later in the evening. So if you're going to the night games, take a raincoat or something. And tomorrow, it's going to be 8 to 15, partly cloudy with some chances of showers. So another cold and cool day in Gippsland for standing on the sidelines, barracking your favourite soccer team on. You've been listening to Soccer on Saturday here on Gippsland FM. Coming up, the news. We thank you.
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8: Good morning, I'm David Cameron. Spain's government has declared a national emergency after wildfires forced the evacuation of thousands of people in the central region of Madrid. The BBC's Nick Beek reports.
13: Day and night, Spanish firefighters have been trying to contain the blazes confronting them. The province of Ávila, to the west of the capital, is the main focus. At least 19,000 people have now been told to evacuate or, where appropriate, hunker down in their homes. Officials are talking of a perfect storm, with high temperatures, relentless wind, and several fire fronts merging. The Spanish police say they have arrested a man suspected of triggering one vast fire by using a farm vehicle, despite a ban on heavy machinery in the tinderbox conditions.
8: Advocates against domestic violence say the death of Yana Armstrong must spark change. A candlelight vigil was held in Toowoomba to honour the 30-year-old woman, whose body was found in bushland 2 weeks ago. Her former partner has been charged with murder and arson and remains in custody. Amanda Dalton is the CEO of Toowoomba's domestic violence charity, Protea Place. She says communities must keep calling for change.
14: Every life saved matters. Every child who grows up free of violence matters. That is why we all continue fighting this war against domestic and family violence. With everything we have, we will not become numb, we will not become silent, and we will not stop demanding better.
8: If this story has raised concerns, you can call 1-800-RESPECT. That's 1-800-737-732. Researchers say a combination of factors most likely contributed to South Australia's algal bloom. Marine heat waves and the 2023 River Murray flood are among five factors identified as contributing to the harmful bloom, which was first detected in March last year. Speaking to the ABC, South Australian Research and Development Institute Executive Director, Professor Mike Steer, says the state is better prepared, but there's still much to learn.
15: It's going to take us some time to look at some of those key knowledge gaps. We do understand where we need to direct our research. And fortunately now we've got the Office for Algal Bloom Research standing ready to do that in collaboration with both national and international jurisdictions.
8: A researcher is bringing attention to the complexities around coercive control of older Australians. Associate Professor Marie Burnoff from the Three Rivers Department of Rural Health at Charles Sturt University will be presenting study findings at the Elder Abuse Conference on the Gold Coast next week.
16: I'll be talking about some collaborative research looking at elder abuse, specifically coercive control, and what happens when people try to approach agencies, and whether or not we need to be thinking about changing laws or being more expansive with our laws around coercive control.
8: At the Commonwealth Games, Jenna Forrester has claimed her second medal in the pool, taking gold in the 200-metre backstroke. Earlier, she finished with bronze in the 400-metre freestyle, which was won by Lani Pallister. Jenna Jones took victory in the S13 100-metre freestyle, and para powerlifter Harney Watson claimed bronze in her competition. In the AFL, Fremantle have dominated the Eagles in the Western Derby, winning 112 points to 42. At the MCG, Geelong defeated Melbourne by 20 points.
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3: The weather for Gippsland, cloudy with a very high chance of showers, becoming less likely later this afternoon and evening. The winds will be westerly 15 to 25 kilometres an hour, maximum 13 with showers. Tomorrow, 8 and 15, partly cloudy with a high chance of showers, most likely in the morning. The winds westerly 15 to 25 k, becoming light in the late afternoon. For Monday, 6 to 17, partly cloudy again with showers. And for Tuesday, 5 to 15. 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
0: Welcome to the Motoring Show with Truck Williams and special comments from Nick Torrieri. 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
3: And good morning on that, Nick. What's happening with two wheels? There seems to be a lot of controversy, I think, around the world now about some of the boosting power that some of these motorbikes have got
4: yes,
3: now.
4: Yes. I don't know what you. Yeah, I didn't know that. But as I said, last race was we had Germany. The last race we had Germany. Saw Martin win. Marquez win, and Miller finished about 20th. So he still leads. But this Bagassi, he was leading. He's now fourth overall. Agus is now third. Kalex, and he finished third in the race last race. And that's it. I don't know much. What it must be very new to me. Yeah. What's been happening? Yeah.
3: Yeah. Something about the companies are improving their. Performances by twigging something on the bikes, and the law on the lawmakers say you can't do this. You've got to tell us what you're doing, because you can't do these things in secret. But anyway, they're not getting away with some of these modifications that they're doing behind closed doors.
4: Kim Antonelli, he's back on the winning side.
3: Oh, yeah, Kim has had a fantastic year this year, and if he keeps going, well, he's certainly got the record intact at the moment. He's doing very well. Mm. I think he's the youngest ever to win, I think it was 5 Grand Prix, and he's really doing well. Mm. We'll get back to Grand Prix in a moment with Oscar Piastri. He'll sit out the opening practice of the Hungarian Grand Prix at Leonardo Fornaroli, returns to McLaren's MCL40 for the second FP1 appearance. Fornaroli will take over Piastri's car in a 60-minute session at the Hungaroring as McLaren gave Piastri's car for yesterday. He did in a 60-minute session at the Hungaroring as McLaren fulfilled.

produced the later major upgrades as it attempts to close the gap to Mercedes and Ferrari before the summer break. The development package is based around additional aerodynamic components, which will be evaluated across the practice sessions in Budapest. McLaren will also use Formula One to trial a further developed version of its experimental rear wing, having abandoned plans to run the concept during the opening practice of the Australian Grand Prix because of a problem encountered in the garage. The design is McLaren's version of the rear wing already used by Ferrari and Red Bull. It will be removed after yesterday's opening session and is not currently scheduled to be raced in Hungary or the Dutch Grand Prix immediately after the Hungarian one. McLaren has instead indicated the concept could be introduced later in the season if the Hungarian test produces encouraging results. So whether it does or not, we won't actually know that. Mm. But police seized a suspected illegal e-bike after a World Cup fan was run down at Manly Wharf last Sunday. Police and AMBOs were called out to an accident where a pedestrian was knocked down by an e-bike. The victim was a 26-year-old woman, while the e-biker was male, who fled the scene after ditching the bike. The bike was an illegal Chinese-made Veltinsu M2, which cannot be registered in New South Wales. Police were looking at CCTV to try and identify the rider. So, yeah, a lot of them are happening around the place. I was actually working last night and a guy arrived on a scooter, one of these e-scooters, no helmet, no lights on the damn thing. And he was dressed in black and the scooter was black, and this was around about 7 o'clock last night. So if you'd have seen, you wouldn't have seen him in the dark. He was zooming around the car park and doing weird things. Yeah, so he's taking his own life at risk without lights and no helmet. But one of the world's most iconic car companies is quitting Australia after a massive change in performance to the Chinese alternatives. The Fiat company has stopped importing Fiats to Australia. They will no longer import the Fiat 500e electric hatchback and the Arbeth 500e, leaving the brand in a serious position. They only sold 13 vehicles last year in Australia. But they were the electric vehicles, but that's pretty hopeless, isn't it, for a car company to only sell 13 of those type vehicles. Okay, an old plate has found out the hard way about Melbourne's epidemic of cloned number plate crime. Ruby 17 was 100 kilometres away in Geelong when someone started causing drama using plates they had replicated from a newly purchased BMW. In June, toll infringement and speeding fines from places she'd never driven inexplicably started rolling in, racking up demerit points on a learner's permit. There were Eastlink travel fees and fines, Victoria penalties from two locations in the outer eastern suburbs incurred by someone travelling in a BMW very similar to the one Ruby bought in April. The BCE student Ruby had, like many other Victorians, become the victim of the cloning scourge that has caused grief for many other motorists. The first speeding infringement was a notice for doing 65 in a 50k zone at Ferntree Gully in Melbourne's outer east. Second also in Ferntree Gully was for being 212 kilometres over in a 50k area, leaving a total financial penalty of $816. She said, what the hell? I've never heard of this. I was at school, she told the courts. Those involved in cloning frequently steal a car, then look in vehicle sales ads for a matching model before duplicating the plates. That means the car will not come up as stolen if they are checked by police or automatic number plate recognition. The toll invoices sent to Ruby have been withdrawn and police will consider whether the speeding fine stands. A close look at a car showed those who copied the plates
thought near enough was good enough.

0: The counterfeits had different colouring and there were discrepancies in the grills of the two cars. Look at the plates on the car and that of the fine, she said. They were completely different. The Herald Sun had revealed last week that the police had made arrests one separate clone number plate manufacturing racket operating in Melbourne's southern suburbs. One of those charged was alleged to have created more than 800 sets of number plates. They are manufactured on 3D printers and fitted to cars for a variety of reasons. Some instances, offenders just want to dodge tolls or fines, leaving obvious owners of the real plates with massive debts and charges. But those have also been linked to highest-level organisation and organised crime activity, like fire bombings and shootings, along with multiple homicides. So, yeah, you are not safe now to leave your car outside. Someone's going to clone it. We hope that doesn't happen. And the classic Holden is now most commonly found in Mildura. Teslas are clustered in Point Cook. And Chinese brands are taking over. Vic Rhodes' data points a striking picture of how Victorians' ownership is changing. The data reveals the 30 most popular makes of cars registered across the state and the suburbs in which they are most commonly found. May come as no surprise, the affluent Brighton is home to the most registered Land Rovers, Porsches and Mercedes-Benzes, while other top-of-the-line vehicles tend to land in, well, suburbs like BMWs and Lexus, the most registered in Glen Waverley and Audi in Richmond. But to find the classic Australian Holden, you need to head all the way out to Mildura in the state's northwest, where the marquee records its highest number of registrations. However, what stands out on the list, according to carexport.com, is the newer brands that are prevalent. A lot of these are Chinese. And we now are seeing the last month, for example, BYD almost outselling Toyota. It's virtually unheard of that Toyota would be outsold in Australia by a Chinese company that only started here a few years ago. The fully electric Tesla is most registered in the western suburbs of Point Cook. So just having a brief look at some of the suburbs, like Porsches are strong in Brighton, Volkswagens in Brunswick, Isuzu's in Dandenong South, Jeeps in Glen Waverley, Holden's in Mildura, Nissan's in Pakenham, Tesla's in Point Cook, Subaru in Reservoir, Richmond have a lot of Audis, and Sunbury has a lot of Fords. So they're some of the things that the car people have done. You're on Gippsland FM 104.7.
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0: Okay, we turn our attention to the footy, and this weekend Gippsland FM are going to Morley East and tour again this afternoon, so a bit chilly down on the terraces at Morley East, but that'll be good. So looking at the Mid-Gippy Football League games last week, we had Ballara 12-5 going down to Thorpedale 12-10. Thorpedale were, Ballara were well behind at three-quarter but came up in the last quarter, but couldn't do the damage, and it was Thorpedale who ended up winning. Devon scored 3 for Ballara, as did Hebbard, while for Thorpedale, Kieran Albanese scored 3, Pickering 3, and also Matt Gorman 3. Fish Creek, 11-12, went down to Foster, 14-5. Bad kicking there by Fish Creek. Kicked him out of the game, 23 shots to 19, and they lost out by 11 points. So Foster still the team to beat in this match. That was for 1 and 2. Lamons for Fish Creek got 2, so did Luke Williams and also Wilson. While for Foster, Jake Best scored 4, Chasing 3, Cook 2. In other games, Morlaist 8-9 were beaten by Tarwin 11-11. Morlaist goals were Derby Lock 2, Climo 2, and for Tarwin was Marnie 4, Senior Gibson 2, and Del Pozzo 2. So a good win there to Tarwin. Were ahead by 1 point at half time, came back in the third with a 5-goal burst, and that was good enough to keep him going, and a good win over the East. Newborough 9-1-55. Were defeated by MDU 13-7-85. Pierce 2 and Ainsworth 2 for Newborough. Good to see that Jibber reaching his 450th game of football. Good effort there by Jibber Ainsworth for the Newborough side. And the goals for MDU were McRae 5, Nagel 4, Sellings 1. Toora 4-11 went down to Merbein North in their biggest win ever over Toora, 15-13 to 4-11. Toora's Smart won, Dowes and Quint won each. While for Merbein North, Josh Taylor, back in form, scored 9. Barnes 2, Hamilton 1. Probably 9 is probably the best of his career, I think. I know he's got a couple of 7s and 8s, but I think 9, very good to Josh Taylor there. So good to see Josh back on the comeback trail. I know he's been assistant coaching, helping out the other coaches there, so good job. And in the reserves, of course, Ballara 1-1, Thorpedale 18-12, and so on. Fish Creek 8-5, Foster 7-7, Morlaist 5-6, Tarwin 15-6, Newborough 1-6, MDU 15-10, and Toora 13-6, beat Merbein North 7-8. In today's game, the Morlaist reserves and the Toora reserves, now both these teams have won premierships within the last 4 or 5 years. And, well, they're not sitting very well on the ladder at the moment, these two teams. But in the seniors, it's going to be a very interesting game.
3: I'm going to tip Morlaist to win.
0: Morlaist to win. I think they probably will. Home ground advantage. And they need to win to get off the bottom of the ladder. And looking at the leading goal scorers in the mid-Gippy, got Brett Eddy of Foster. He didn't score last week, 64. Jake Best, 49 for Foster. Patrick Kerr, MDU, on 36. In the reserve, Brendan Tomata of MDU on 41. And interesting in the thirds and fourths, Nick Sally of Hilland has both goal kicking. He's leading both the thirds on 40 and the fourths on 52 now. I'm looking back at some of the records, and I can't remember ever seeing one player winning both awards. Well, he hasn't won it yet, but he's in line to win both the thirds and the fourths awards. So if he could do this, really a feather in his cap for the young Nick Sally. He's doing very well.
3: Could have Brady Carley done that?
0: No, not goal kicking.
3: No.
0: He might have won league medals, but not goal kicking.
3: Stephen Emery? There was a player named Stephen Emery who was pretty good at that.
0: Yeah. And so, looking at the ladders in the mid-Gippy League, we've got Foster on top, Yanar second, Fish Creek third, MDU fourth, Thorpedale fifth, Hilland sixth, Tarwin seven, Newborough eight, Merbein North 9, Stony Creek 10, Ballara 11, and the two teams, 12th and 13th, play today at Morlaist, broadcast live by Gippsland FM. If Toora win, they will go up a place, but if Morlaist win, they still say second last. So it's a bit of a toss up there. And in the reserves, of course, Morlaist are in 8th and Toora are in 10th. So a great game for any of the teams winning this afternoon. It would hopefully it's not going to be too wet. So other games being played today. Fish Creek are playing Tarwin.
3: I think Fish Creek should win this.
0: I think Fish Creek will. They've got a top side, but depends on the amount of rain that they've had over the South Gippsland Way and how the grounds are going to settle up. But I think Fish Creek should be just a little bit too tough for the Tarwin side. Foster play Yanar. Now, this is going to be a great game of football between the heavyweights first and second, as we know that Fish Creek lost points for having too many numbers in their lineups last week.
3: Was it a salary cap or something?
0: Salary cap.
3: Points
0: for the second time this season.
3: Yeah.
0: So they lost.
3: Whose fault's that? The club or the team
0: club.
3: Manager?
0: Yeah, it's a club.
3: Wouldn't you know how many points everyone's got?
0: Oh, you should. Just some administrative error that they had, and, well, unfortunately it cost them 4 points. But a big game between Foster and Yanara today. Out of Foster, it's a bit of a windy hill out there.
3: I think Foster should win.
0: They've got the team. Hillend are playing Stony Creek. Hillend at home, very hard to beat. Stony Creek are not playing as well as they should be.
3: They wouldn't know how to get there, would they?
0: No, that's it. It's a long way from Hillend to Stony Creek. Yeah. I think they'd have to leave last night to get there on time, especially if they've got juniors, which they haven't, so it doesn't really matter. Morley's to playing Tura. That's a game we're broadcasting today. I think Morley should win this one. They need to. They
3: What's
0: need
3: the record
0: a bit of
3: between
0: incentive.
3: The two teams? Morley East in front of Tura?
0: Yeah. It's Morley East, then Tura's on the bottom.
3: No, but overall?
0: Yeah. Morley East 4, Tura 2. Interesting point that I learned yesterday, that Morley East have appointed their coach for next year. I'm not allowed to tell you who it is, but he coaches at the moment in the Allenbank Football League. So Allenbank, somewhere in that league, there's a guy out there that will be playing and coaching Morwell East next year.
3: I know for a fact that this year's coach, Morwell East, Ben Marks, he just put up his hand. He didn't really want the job. He just said, I'll do it. You know,
0: it makes it difficult. And they'll know their fate on Monday night, whether they go into North Gippie or not. So it's going to be a big week for Morwell East to start worrying. But they've got their first cab off the rank is having a win over Tura this afternoon. And Newborough play Ballara. That's going to be a tough game for both sides. I think I'd go for Ballara over Newborough, but anything can happen between these two teams. So interesting
3: MDU,
0: point there.
3: MDU, Mubinorf and Forbes, they'll have a week off.
0: They do, which is good for them. Mm. Now looking at the Gippie Latrobe games, and there are also some interesting games played last week.
3: And the big shock was Moore beating Mafra. After Mafra 2 weeks ago beat Maui, ever since they've beaten Maui, they've lost the last 2 weeks.
0: Yeah, it's just weird sometimes, some of the way that the clubs go about winning and losing. Just as soon as I find it in front of me, here we go. Sale 9-8 were beaten by Drew in 19-16. And as we said last week, that... Drewham were going to have a big win over Sale. I said about 8 or 9 goals, so that proved the right there. There's no real major goal scorers amongst them two lot.
3: To the records, Sale seniors have never gone through a whole season without winning the game. That's what
0: That's right, yeah. Traralgon 12-8, Leongatha 14-17. So a win by 11 points to Leongatha, as probably was on the cards. Leongatha's still the top side in that competition. Morwell 11-10, 76, beat Mafra 9-14, and I think the Mafra can only look at themselves and say, well, they kicked themselves out of it. 9-14 to 11-10, they had 23 shots a goal to 21, and still it went down by 14 points. So it was a good win to Morwell, and Morwell really needed to win there. If Morwell had lost, I think their season would have been pretty well very hard to make finals. Warrigal 12-13, beat Bairnsdale 10 goals 14, and not a convincing win by Warrigal, only a couple of goals in it, but They fought hard and they end up winning. I think their 5-goal, 5 first quarter was the one that made or broke them. And Monthaggi, 8-5, were beaten by Maui, 13-13. Again, Maui, after losing the week before, bounced back and did a very good job. And Warrigal, that's it, 5 games there. So looking at what's happening this weekend in the Gippsland League, we've got Bairnsdale playing Wonthaggi.
3: They were just about leave. The Ferds, Force Plains were just about to leave.
0: I think so. They would have left last night, I think. Mm. Yeah, that's up at Bairnsdale. I think Wonthaggi will probably give Bairnsdale a bit of a beating. Lingath are playing Morwell, so that's going to be a tough game for the Morwell side. Maffra are playing Warrigal. Always tough between two. Warrigal is still on top of the ladder. they're doing all right. They should account for Maffra. Maui are playing Druin. Maui should win that one. And Traralgon should have an all-in-all win over the Sale side. So that's what's happening there. Now in North Gippy, well, the big one was, I suppose...
3: We talked about it last week. Remember, I said you said they'll kick over 50 goals in your cow.
0: I did. Yes, I knew. I had it, felt it in my water last week that it was going to happen.
3: And one thing too, none of the media got hold of this and put it as a display. I wouldn't.
0: Well, it was on the front page of the Express.
3: Yeah.
0: And congratulations, Paul. You got on the front page, and that was a really good start, Paul Carter. Well done. Hayfield, 17-10, defeated Rosedale, 6-3, all the way win to Hayfield. They had the team and the price on the board. Yalorn North, 19-14, beat Churchill, 9-7. So a good all-away win with Dean McDonald scoring another 7, doing very well in front of goals. Yarram, 14-9, reversed their first-round decision with a win over Gormandale, 14-3. So very close game. Could have gone either way there. It was a good fight back by Gormandale. 3 goals down at three-quarter, and they fought back to get within a few points. So it wasn't far out. Woodside, 24-10, beat Glengarry, 5-11. Woodside coming really good at the moment, really being very competitive, putting the pressure on Cowarth on top. And, of course, Cowarth, 51-10, beat TTU, 2-2, and only the third time ever in the North Gippy League that a 50-goal score has been obtained. So
3: who kicked all the goals? He's up to nearly 100, isn't he?
0: Well, we said that last week,
3: that
0: he was on 79, I think, and he scored 18, so he's getting close to the ton.
3: 97 now, yeah.
0: Yeah, so he...
3: That's Keenan Hughes?
0: Keenan Hughes, yeah. So he could pick up 3 this weekend to get up to the ton. And who they play this weekend?
3: TTU playing Glengarry, I think. I think Glengarry would net...
0: I think so too, yeah.
3: Rosedale play Cowboys. He might kick 100 this week.
0: Yeah, he could do.
3: Yarram Hayfield. Hayfield should win that.
0: Yep.
3: Churchill Gormandale. And you know what they're playing for? The Kevin Roeder Memorial Trophy.
0: Yep, that's right.
3: Yeah.
0: Did you Bubbles, know I knew Bubbles. Yes. He used to be one of our commentators on Gippsland FM, yep.
3: And Sale City, Yalorn North.
0: Oh, Yalorn North should win this one.
3: And Woodside had to buy.
0: They certainly do. Anyway, that about wraps up for footy, soccer, and cars this weekend.
3: All East and, you know, get down to all East tourists, sorry.
0: Yeah, that's the game this afternoon. Go and have a look.
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1: Good morning, I'm David Cameron. The top emergency official for the Madrid region says the number of people evacuated or ordered to remain indoors has reached more than 60,000 as Spain suffers major wildfires. Francisco Martinez is the mayor of Bugondo in the province of Avila, northwest of the capital.
2: I am 59 years old and I've never seen a fire this hot, never in my life. And it's dangerous and it's not controlled yet. Right now, we are stuck inside because of the smoke. We have 100 people who have been evacuated. We have 50 of those in the town sports centre.
1: Translation by the BBC. Cybercrime squad detectives have charged a registered nurse employed by the Northern Sydney Local Health District over an alleged data breach. Electronic devices allegedly contained patient details. They were seized from a home at French's Forest late last week. A 59-year-old man is accused of accessing personal medical records from New South Wales Health without authorisation. Police say they're investigating if the allegedly stolen information has been shared. US President Donald Trump remains confident a peace agreement can be reached with Iran. They've been trading military strikes, with the United States targeting sites in Iran, which has responded with missile and drone attacks targeting American bases and allies in the Middle East. Mr. Trump says talks are continuing with a diplomatic solution still possible.
3: Look, we're talking to them right now. I think they're getting more and more serious as the days go by, for maybe the obvious reason. We're locked and loaded and ready to go, but we're talking to them, so I think while we're talking, we'll see what comes of it.
1: The LGBTQIA plus community is gathering in Brisbane this morning for an annual memorial garden planting. More from Shannon Kirkwood.
4: The Brisbane Pride event at New Farm Park pays tribute to those the group has loved and lost and was first launched in 2012. Friends, families and community members will pause, reflect and honour those who are no longer here. They will plant fresh flowers in the memorial garden at the entrance to New Farm Park, with every flower planted representing a life. The event is timed so the garden blooms in spring in the colours of the rainbow flag for the Brisbane Pride Festival in September.
1: The European Commission has accused TikTok of failing to protect children, many of whose account settings expose them to cyberbullying and predatory behaviour. It said the accounts of minors must only be visible to those granted permission. The BBC's Sasha Schlichter has more details.
5: The EU's tech chief, Hanna Virkkunen, said greater protection for TikTok users should not be an opt-in, but rather the default. The Commission said it had found during its investigation that minors can make their accounts public, meaning anyone can see their content. The platform said it would review the EU findings and work constructively with the regulator. If the findings are confirmed, the EU can slap a fine of up to 6% of the Chinese company's total annual turnover.
1: A golden start in the pool for Australia at the Commonwealth Games. 6 gold medals have sent Australia to the top of the medal tally on day one. Both the men's and women's 4x100-metre freestyle relay teams won. Luke Saffy took the men's 100-metre butterfly S10. Jenna Jones won the women's 100-metre freestyle S13. Jenna Forrester has claimed victory in the 200-metre backstroke. And the Aussie Gold Rush was kicked off by Lani Pallister's win in the 400-metre freestyle.
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6: You're listening to Our World This Week. My name is Amanda Griffith. You're on Gippsland FM. And I am joined online by Tony Flynn. Good morning, Tony. Tony, we cannot hear you. So let me just see what's going on there. Try again, please.
7: Good morning, Amanda.
6: Yes, there we
7: good
6: are.
7: Good morning, listeners. How are we?
6: Hopefully that's the only glitch we have in the next 2 hours.
7: That's the joys of live radio, Amanda, and technology, and mixes of technology as well.
6: Correct. So, Tony, it's just you and I this morning at the moment.
7: So far, Richard will probably turn up eventually sometime. We'll just keep an eye in that waiting room to see what he's about. But, yeah, so a bit to talk about this week. Amanda, we've got, we'll introduce our first guest shortly, the chairperson of Vance Moore, Graeme Sennett, who's a fairly regular on our show. It's always good to catch up what's happening with Vance Moore. And he wears a couple of hats because we also catch up with him for the Gippsland Business Awards as well.
6: Does seem to be a bit of a regular. You are, aren't you, Graeme?
7: That's it. We've got a regular cycle, which is great because it keeps everybody locally informed of what's going on. And then speaking of local, we have another candidate for the Moore River Ward by-election, Robert Moffat. So we'll be talking with him today. I think he's coming to the studio, Amanda. So it's going back to the 90s, isn't it? Actually, people inside. And then
6: it'll
7: we're going to
6: keep me on my toes.
7: Remember how to unlock the door. And then we'll be talking with Danny O'Brien, a Nationals leader and deputy opposition leader, about what's happened with, I think, the opposition leader, Jess Wilson's round, roads, regional funding, energy. A lot happening, a lot in the media this morning about premiers and polls and as we get to the business end of the state election coming up in November. And then we're going to be talking with Scott Lowwater from the Trade City Business Chamber around the People's Choice Awards and recent Chamber engagement and events coming up as well. But first of all, good morning, Graeme. How's Vance Moore?
8: Good morning. Vance Moore's doing very well, thank you. Quite a bit happening, as you mentioned, in the local environment at the moment.
7: So first, before we go into some of the detail of what's happening, just give us, for our listeners, a bit of a rundown. What's Vance Moore and why is it important?
8: So Vance Moore's a community organisation. It's got foundations that go right the way back to the 1940s when it was sort of traders group, then became a Chamber of Commerce, then the Chamber of Commerce merged with Vance Moore. We effectively represent the town both from a community point of view and a business perspective. We endeavour to lobby on behalf of Moore, and a lot of the work we do sort of is a bit behind the scenes and it takes a long time to get action on certain matters, but we just keep persevering. So if you look around town at the moment, that Golf Links development, that was some early work that our former Treasurer Max Williamson did to get mine buffer zones changed so the town could expand down there. We've host the Merry Moore Festival, something that a lot of people will have experienced more recently. We initiated the Rose Garden Festival a long, long time ago. So there's a range of different things that we act on. At the moment, we've been sort of having regular commentary on community safety and pushing La Trobe City to take more action there and also lobbying state government as well.
7: Just on that issue of community safety, because everybody we talk to, whether it's the by-election candidates, state politicians, minister, you know, people in government, out of government, councillors, become an issue. Why has it suddenly become such a hot issue? And what's Vance Moore's take on what's happening?
8: It's really interesting to understand why it's an issue. You know, we are not alone in Maule. It's happening all over the place. I had the good fortune to be talking to Jess Wilson this week, and she acknowledged that everywhere she's going, she's hearing the same stories. I think we're having some worse issues here in Maule. Some of it has been because of a demographic shift. But from a personal perspective, you have to wonder whether it's just been a change in community standards and values over time that's now being demonstrated, and just a lot of people who just don't give a hoot for, you know, behaving in an appropriate way and just do their own thing. So, but it's a real problem because people no longer feel safe to go up the street. People feel unsafe catching public transport. And I think we've also suffering because of our high streets, main streets have all changed. We don't have the banks and the retail premises to have the pedestrian traffic. That's meaning those that are behaving in an undesirable manner, their behaviours just become more obvious because they're not sort of masked by all the other people who are around.
7: And Amanda, just before you ask your question, I think Richard's in the waiting room.
6: Oh, sorry. We should let Richard in. So, Graham, is this a convergence? It sounds like, you know, there's potentially drugs at play. There's, you've got people out on the streets. You've got shops closing. There's probably not one factor that's contributing. Mm. Would that be your understanding, or do you feel that there's is there a priority list of things that are that you would like to resolve that you think may impact?
8: I think you're correct. It is a convergence of issues. I think, you know, once again, it's harder for police to act. Like the government changed the legislation about drinking in public, so now it's a combination of bylaws officers having to do some part of the role and police are having to do other parts of the role, which makes it hard for them to take action with people. And that just slows the process down, as well as, we're getting feedback from people who are talking to police just saying the paperwork that's involved and everything is just so severe now that there's actually a systemic disincentive for them to actually take action with people because it's just so much work. I got off the train in Maule on a couple of weeks ago, and there's three PSOs got off, which is great, and they were walking around. But the people sitting in the public seating areas or near the station there were actively goading the PSOs. And, you know, you would have had a little bit of that in the past, but the PSOs didn't respond. So it's a really interesting dynamic that we're operating in at the moment.
6: Because they'll also goad or yell out catcall to the people coming off the train as well.
8: Yeah, yeah, yeah. Look, it's you can see people are nervous getting off the train. And, yeah, we want people to use public transport. We've spent a fortune on public transport. We want older people off the roads because it's supposedly unsafe. But there's no way known. I want the older people I know using public transport.
6: Or younger. You know,
8: or younger,
6: Like, kids can't get to school, you know, in Warragul from Traralgon via the train. And that actually, from my own experience, that is something that some of the schools were proposing because they're cutting buses coming from Traralgon to private schools in Warragul. Because there's a private school in Traralgon. But anyway, there's no way you would let a 12 or 13-year-old ride that train by themselves.
8: Mm. Yeah, and that's the concern, yeah.
6: Good morning, Richard.
0: Good morning, Amanda. How are you?
6: Yeah, not too bad. We're talking about Advance Morwell and the state of Morwell at the moment, which I know that you've got some views on.
0: Well, I always reflect back to the Vaughan Reimers and Len Pullen report in, I think it was the late 90s, where they said that, you'll remember this, Graham, of course, that the locus of commercial activity has forever moved to Mid Valley. And doesn't matter how much money you spend in the CBD, you'll never bring the crowd back. Because that's not, the market's moved. And I reflect on that, and I wonder if, I what I thought about was actually going and seeing Vaughan and saying, well, how do you reflect on that after more than 25 years? Is the solution to actually, because Mid Valley's dying as well, observably, should we actually bring a shopping centre back to the CBD? would that be a potential solution? Because I can't see anything saving it, to be quite honest. Even people in Morwood don't want, some people in Morwood don't want to shop in Morwood. They feel unsafe.
8: I think the bigger issue now, Richard, though, is it's the change in people's shopping habits. It doesn't really matter where you go. Like, I was up the street in Berwick at one stage. I thought, oh, I have a lovely wander around the middle of Berwick. It looks very busy. There's actually no shops in the middle of Berwick. There's food places and real estate places, and there's a lot of occupied premises, but there wasn't actually a lot
0: Any they got any $2 shops in Berwick, Graham?
8: I didn't notice in that spot, but I think there were some around the corner. But we've lost that activity. So the areas that seem to be active are, I'll call them more affluent areas, where there's smaller shops and people have got the disposable income to go and spend money at smaller shops, where the big box places have really killed, and online shopping have really killed off a lot of that high street environment. Conversely, you go somewhere like Pakenham and there's some huge areas, and it's the same now in the eastern end of Warragul, where you've got shopping precincts which are basically replacing your CBDs, where you have a Harvey Norman, a Kmart, a Bunnings, Adairs, and that's it. They're all destination, big car parks, big shops, but that's undermining the smaller retail environment. So unfortunately, Morwell suffered because of some strategic issues in the past. Mid Valley was one, the downsizing of the SEC. There's been a range of issues over time there that have impacted on us. More latterly, bank closures. And of course, people's shopping habits have now changed.
0: Just to emphasise that, I do Bunnings sausages with both Morwell Rotary and with Gippsland FM. And we can't make $1,000 at Bunnings in Morwell. And yet the clubs doing Bunnings in Warrigal are getting over $2,000 per day. Mm.
6: That's a very good Bunnings. That's a very good Bunnings in Warrigal.
0: Yeah, but it's where it's situated. It's right in the centre of commercial activity, right down at that end of Warrigal. So people stop there, really not very far from Bunnings, to go to a whole range of shops.
6: Do you think Warrigal's made the mistake that Morwell made back in the 80s, Richard? Do you think it's not going to work out well for the CBD? Or I should ask Graham that, actually.
8: I'd strongly agree with that. I think they've gone down exactly the same path that Morwell's gone down. And, you're splitting where your people are going to go. So you might still have some attractors in Warrigal. The CBD's nice. The council have made some road traffic changes there, which, talking to traders, are not well received.
6: It's really tricky. You're driving for quite a while.
7: Very confusing as a driver, I must admit. You see where you want to go, but you can't get there.
8: If you don't have a reason to go into the CBD, you no longer go into the CBD, which then undermines the other shops. Because keeping in mind, a lot of traffic is inconsequential foot traffic. As you walk past something, you see something in the window and you say, oh, that's a nice book or whatever, and you go into the shop. They lose that opportunity once people's destination traffic is elsewhere. So, I think Warrigal's made a huge error there, or it will potentially prove to be a huge error there.
6: That said, they did have Snowfest last night. I don't know how it went, but...
8: Even though that area has got a very different demographic to Morwell, that's the other thing that really drives where we're at.
7: So, Graham,
8: I just want to add, we do have some great destination shops still, though. We've got the Viva Shoes, we've got Dear Delilah, we've got Pat Rosa Deli, the Lighthouse. So there's still places in town that people will travel to. Unfortunately, we just like more of them.
7: So from a shopping perspective, and we'll go to this, how your meeting with Jess Wilson, that went last week shortly, but have we seen people's shopping habits now change from the opportunistic shopper of just walking past, go, oh, that's a good bargain, I'll go and buy that, to destination shops like your Mavro Deli, like go in there after the radio show, it's six, seven people deep, all that sort of stuff. So is that what's changed? And is that where we have to do our change in planning and structure for businesses, do you think?
8: I believe it is, because I think people aren't, you used to walk past shops on your way to do other things. So if you think back in the day when you paid your gas bill up the street or your phone bill or whatever it was, you'd park, you'd walk, and it was during that walk that you'd A, interact with people, B, you'd see other opportunities to maybe spend money. So as we've lost that, we've lost foot traffic. I mean, unfortunately, we were standing in Commercial Road, and I think it was 11:30 on a Thursday morning, and you could see two people on that on the south side of the pavement, you know, between Commercial, really, Hazelwood Road and Talwyn Street. So, you know, there's not the foot traffic that there used to be.
6: And
8: you see that elsewhere.
6: One thing you mentioned there, Graham, was that the community, you know, talking to people when you're getting from A to B and you know, crossing paths, that is just a nice opportunity, a bit of serendipity to sort of see somebody and have a nice chat. Do you think that's a concern for those in Morwell who have lost that opportunity? And is there any other options for them? I mean, is it going down the bowling club or going, you know, something like that instead?
8: I don't think it's just a Morwell thing. I think it's a factor that's happening elsewhere in other towns as well. But yeah, I think people are just losing that sense of opportunity to connect with other people, which is not good from a mental health perspective. People do make connections in other places, whether it's the footy club or the bowls club, but you used to have a lot of occasional connections with people just by being on the streets, and people, you know, our lives have changed. We're not up the street as much as people used to be.
7: And Graham, as we said, we're coming up to election season, you know.
8: I hadn't noticed.
7: I know it's hard to believe. And currently one going at the moment within local government, the by-election, which takes in the CBD area that we've just been talking about, but also the opposition leader was down last week. What's some of the things that Advance Morwell's advocating for, and what sort of, you know, obviously from both sides, I guess.
8: Yeah, look, we had the opportunity to talk to Jess Wilson, and we basically just went through, we want a greater visual police presence, we want more action taken, and we want a more proactive government in terms of resolving issues. We tend to find that when you talk to government or government agencies, everybody can tell you why things can't be done, but nobody's actually interested in saying, well, yeah, this is our solution, this is what we're doing, this is the timeline. It seems to be very bureaucratic and a lot of inertia to get over to actually achieve results. So yeah, we actually want action. As I said, we'd like a greater police presence, and we want better consequences for people who commit crimes, because that's the one thing, you know, we sat there and talked to, and you had people talking about home invasions, shoplifting, but people feel that those committing the crimes, just there is no consequence for them. They get let out on bail again. But people putting their livelihoods at risk to actually earn money. And ultimately, it's those people earning the money and paying the taxes that is keeping the system going. You know, ultimately, our public money is just what the rest of us pay as tax in one way or another. And we pay a lot of that in Victoria.
0: So is youth crime the issue, or is it more mature people? Well, sorry, more people of a greater age. Maturity, that may be misapplied in this case.
8: I think it's a perception that it's youth crime, but when you actually look around at some of the behaviours, it seems to come from people of various ages, and whether that's people with mental health issues, I'm not sure. But yeah, it's not just young people. You know, yes, there's an element, and I'd say just from appearance's sake, you might say that is, you know, 50% of it or something, but there's certainly a lot of older people, and you look at the behaviours, it's like interesting, yeah.
7: I guess the question is, Richard, as you get older, everybody seems younger.
0: Doesn't
7: it? You know, someone in their 40s, you still think is younger.
0: Well, I still think of Graham as a callow youth in Wing 5.
8: Oh, those are the days, Richard.
0: Indeed.
8: But, yeah, as I mentioned before, the drinking, yeah, we've got this drinking in public law. It's about lifting the bar and lifting the standards, so people know what's acceptable and what's not acceptable, because you know we've got to create a sense of community. And if people aren't safe, don't feel safe in public anywhere, not just here, they retreat. And you know, it's community is what it's all about. And that's why we do things like the Mary Morwell Festival, as Advance Morwell. It's to get the community together, get people out, and people love it. The feedback we get is phenomenally positive.
0: Sorry, you go.
7: I was just going to say, on that point of community, what's some of the events that are coming up? You mentioned the Mary Morwell Festival, which is usually around Christmas, I think. But what's some of the things that are coming up that people should keep out?
8: Look, We're extremely resource poor. It's only a small community committee to get things done. So the big one we've got coming up is the Merry Moore Festival, and we've put our grant request in, and we're working to raise some funds on that. So that'll be the big one before Christmas. We have looked at doing some other events. A challenge is just trying to find the right event at the right time. As we know, this time of year does not very exciting to go outside. So it's trying to find the right event and also do something because it's so difficult to close roads and orchestrate an event. We sort of have to utilize our resources wisely to get the biggest bang for our buck. And really, that's why we just sort of focus on the Christmas event. It's a nice time of year to celebrate, and the weather is generally more conducive to an outside event.
0: I bet you guys didn't know it's the 100th anniversary, the centenary of the Morwell Masonic Lodge building in January next year. How about that,
8: I did see. Now I didn't see some of these.
0: eh?
8: The Moore Historical Society mentioned it somewhere. Yes, that's quite a occasion.
0: You say you might see a lot of gold braid parading around Morwell at the end of January.
6: And horns?
0: By the
6: Are
0: way.
6: there hats with horns?
0: Yeah,
6: Or am
0: no,
6: I
0: that's
6: thinking the Flintstones?
0: Graham, is there a
7: that's a
0: process
7: buffaloes.
0: as council, given the council's got a greater advocacy power with government than Advance Morwell has, is there a process within La Trobe City where La Trobe City regularly meets with representatives of all the major towns in the municipality?
8: We used to have a process like that, which stopped years ago. And back when John Guy was still with us, he lobbied incessantly to try and reinitiate that program. But there hasn't been well, there is no longer a regular, sort of forum for the community groups to come together with council and discuss issues.
0: So that's your big ask. So do they think then that the La Trobe Chamber of Commerce is a substitute for that? Do they? I mean, I guess we don't know.
8: That was their intent, I think. It was to have one group to deal with instead of a variety of groups. The challenge there is that your smaller issues or the issues that relate more to individual towns are better represented by individual town groups. So it's a difficult balance to find between the broader chamber. And if you remember way back in the 90s, we established the La Trobe Regional Chamber of Commerce back then that
0: Remember that? Yes.
8: fell over when we had all the issues about where the city offices and the hospital were going to be located.
6: Sounds like a bit of argy bargy.
8: There was.
0: Was.
8: But the concept was that the regional chamber would be representative of the Traralgon, Morwell and Moree groups, and it was a sort of a and deal with the broader issues where the smaller groups would deal with the local, town focused issues. And that model worked quite well. But we do have Councillor Steph Morgan comes along to our Advance Morwell meetings most months, which is brilliant. So we get the chance to give her direct feedback, and she can give us sort of direct feedback, which is wonderful. It's great to have that line of communication open.
6: And are there, in terms of council, I suppose, are there particular types of activities that you feel are really working for the region, or do you feel that there just might need to be a little bit more effort into Morwell?
8: I think with more, we have had some funding after much argy bargy granted to do some social processes with some of our homeless and other people to try and actually deal with some of those issues on a more sustainable basis rather than just sort of moving people on. And we know those efforts have been successful in metro areas. So I think that's part of the focus, but I really do think there's a huge role for council to play lobbying state government to get, whether it's bylaws, not necessarily the bylaws themselves, but the structure in which they operate changed, or the broader governance arrangements to actually address some of these bigger problems. Because as a small community group, we can say so much, but if you look at the weight of local government across the state, they're in a much better position to actually lobby the state government to start to change some of these issues that really do impact on small regional towns.
0: Ryan, we've interviewed, I think, four of the five candidates for the by-election.
7: In fact, we're going to interview the fifth after the news.
0: I know. The perception amongst some of the candidates, together with, I think, the general community perception, is that sort of Morwell really hasn't got its fair share of both council spend and investment. I mean, there's no doubt the market is driving investment in Traralgon. Do you think there's any merit in what, any truth to the perception and any merit in what the candidates are saying?
8: I haven't seen the numbers. I can't talk from an informed perspective. If you look at the work that's been spent in the town over the years, Morwell certainly had money spent on a beautification of Commercial Road, the library, the city offices. We have some maintenance issues that I feel we don't necessarily, the town is not maintained as well in some areas. I think things have improved. And we've certainly had dialogue and had that happen. It's an interesting one. There was certainly a lot of feeling after the mushroom case that as that came on.
6: It was that little glimmer of hope, wasn't it?
8: There was a lot of things. And council were great. We wrote to them with a list of things and said, hang on, you're going to be in the world's media. Can you get these things fixed? And they fixed all sorts of things. But I guess there's that perception, if you talk to some of the traders, there's that perception that it shouldn't come to that to get some of these things addressed. But, you know, a bigger challenge coming to that investment piece, Richard, is that I know there are people coming to invest in the town and they walk up the main street and they see the antisocial behaviour and they walk away. So as one of our members has said on our committee, you know, you can spend all the money in your world making the place look as fantastic and promoting it and marketing it as well as you can. But if people's experience when they hit the ground is bad, that is what's going to drive them.
6: Graham, during that case, there was quite a few, all of those, factors that are at play now seem to be tuned down a little.
8: So
6: what happened, and I understand people on the streets is, I think, what happened. Do you think the main answer?
8: Yeah, I think there was. I mean, there was a few people who saw the opportunity to get themselves in the background of the newscasts and things, but generally there was just a lot more activity, and I think that just changes the feel, and people don't necessarily hang around where there's a lot of other people. It's what makes you feel comfortable. You know, we all go where we feel comfortable, and sometimes if you're behaving rowdily and there's more people around, there's possibly a greater likelihood somebody's going to tell you to pull your head in. If there's nobody around, and you're with other people like that, you actually have the power.
0: Sure enough.
8: It's like being at the footy, you know, if you're a Collingwood supporter, you're not going to yell out loudly if you're surrounded by Richmond supporters.
7: Collingwood supporters tend to yell wherever they are.
0: Richmond supporters will throw cans at you like they did at me.
7: Yeah, that's because you followed along, Richard. But I guess, Graham, there's some projects happening. Obviously, we've got the Delburn Wind Farm happening and the SEC set up in Morwell. Are they some opportunities for Advance Morwell? Has there been any engagement for some of the community benefits come out of this?
8: Marinus Link's another one. We've talked to the people from Marinus Link. So there's employment opportunities, and a lot of it is just creating activity. And certainly with Energy Australia's hub in Commercial Road and the SEC's hub in Commercial Road, that just creates more foot traffic, and they're actively trying to get, you know, people to work from their offices and get out and about and use cafes and local businesses as well. So that's the sort of activity that you need to drive other success for other businesses. You know, a good example is the heart, I can't think of the name of the business, but it's the heart health business on the corner of in the former Commonwealth Bank building.
7: You know, Gippsland Cardiology, is it?
8: Gippsland Cardiology, thank you. Yeah, that's dragging people into town. And that's the sort of activity and investment you want. But they had much greater plans to expand, but with some of the bad experiences that they've had, it's curtailed that. So that's where we really need to address the behaviours to help us drive a successful, you know, economic.
6: I have one more little behaviour that drives me insane, and that's smokers on the street, butting out on the street. It's not a good look, and like having cigarette butts everywhere. I know this is my Karen moment, but, but But gee, especially in outside working buildings, not the retail sector, I suppose, it's where there are other workplaces.
0: Littering. Isn't that littering, Amanda?
6: It is.
0: Dropping a cigarette butt?
6: I would have thought so, but I did have some courage, but it wasn't taken well. So I'm not approaching any more smokers.
7: I think, and I know we're coming up to the news, but I think part of it is part of the social media. We're allowed to be outraged and people get angry and feel entitled to just have a go at anybody nowadays. Like
6: I didn't do that.
7: No, not you. I'm talking about in response to people raising stuff. People, I think that's part of the issue as well. So that, I think, going back to what you said earlier, Graham, about that, the values and what's acceptable, we need to...
8: Rights and responsibilities. People love their rights, but they're not very keen on what their responsibilities are.
7: Correct. I think that's a good point. Graham, as always, the news catches up with us. Good luck, and we will watch with interest over the coming months and coming weeks with regards to council and what's happening in Maule. Some great cafes, some great locations in Maule and delis and shops, and a great newsagents too. The Maule newsagent's probably one of the last bastions of a newsagent you can walk into in the area as well. So thanks for talking us. We've been talking with Graham Sennett, the chair of Advance Maule, and we'll be back with Robert Moffat, candidate for Maule River Ward by-election, after the news.

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1: Good morning, I'm David Cameron. Labor will debate some of its most contentious issues as the final day of the party's national conference gets underway in Adelaide. The agenda will centre on foreign policy and defence, with delegates to thrash out a stance on the Middle East and AUKUS. Member states of the International Criminal Court have voted to remove its chief prosecutor, Karim Khan. The 56-year-old British lawyer is accused of sexual misconduct towards a junior female colleague, an allegation he denies. Mr. Khan has led the court for 5 years, during which it issued arrest warrants against the Israeli Prime Minister Benjamin Netanyahu, Hamas officials, and President Putin of Russia. The BBC's Anna Holligan is at The Hague.
2: This misconduct investigation has coincided with a wider and explicitly stated brick-by-brick campaign from Washington to weaken and ultimately dismantle the ICC, using visa bans, asset freezes and pressure on allies to distance themselves from the court. EU leaders have publicly backed the tribunal and condemned those sanctions, but so far with limited concrete protection for its staff.
1: Researchers say a combination of factors most likely contributed to South Australia's algal bloom. Marine heatwaves and the 2023 River Murray flood are among events identified as contributing to the harmful bloom, which was first detected in March last year. Speaking to the ABC, South Australian Research and Development Institute Executive Director, Professor Mike Steer, says the state is better prepared, but there's still much to learn.
3: It's going to take us some time to look at some of those key knowledge gaps. We do understand where we need to direct our research. And fortunately now we've got the Office for Algal Bloom Research standing ready to do that in collaboration with both national and international jurisdictions.